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6: All right, welcome back to Tuesday's Front Page, everyone. The day is 23rd of June 2026, and we have something special for you guys. We are back and joined again by Ehab Fahad. How are you, Ehab?
7: Morning, Harry. How are we doing?
6: We all are doing pretty good. And how does it feel to sit on that chair, man?
7: Good.
6: Finally, you know, you can kick back, relax.
7: I slept in a bit. Well, not really slept in. I actually woke up early, but still. Slept up even compared to normally.
6: Well, I think we all are happy to see you here again. Just for the listeners who may not, which is not a possibility, who may not know what Letterboxd Loonie is about, you mind telling them what's all the fuss about?
7: Yeah, so we're doing Letterboxd Loonies, which was my patented segment.
6: Yeah. Uh-huh.
7: Mostly where I would traumatize Charlotte and Joey, I would pick 10 or so reviews from various movies based on a theme or a franchise or whatever, or literally anything. They try to guess the movie from the terrible review I've taken from it.
6: Hey, you forgot to mention that name when I was there too.
7: Hardy was also there for the last couple weeks.
6: Couple weeks.
7: You were sort of there because I didn't even give you the list. So I've given them everyone a list of the movies. You didn't even get a list. I just agreed
6: with Charlotte or even Joey. I agree with Charlotte, I agree with Joey. It doesn't really matter.
7: So this week's theme was going to be Toy Story, but then I realized there wasn't enough Toy Story stuff to do a segment out of.
6: All right, so we all have the list open here. What should we do now?
7: Yeah, so it was Toy Story last week, Toy Story 5 release.
6: Mm-hmm.
7: And then this week, later in the week, Supergirl is going to release. So I just sort of awkwardly smushed Toy Story and all the Superman and adjacent movies into one list.
6: Yeah, if someone is not aware, which I know you guys are, Ehab is a huge Batman, DC, in general type of guy.
7: I'm just a huge nerd overall.
6: Yeah. Yeah. But yes, let's start off with the segment.
7: Okay, so yeah. So the way this will work, I'll read out the name of the review, hopefully not the name of the movie, which I've done a couple, almost done a couple of times, and then the rating, and then they'll have to guess which one it is. Okay, so starting off, half a star, I forgot what happened.
2: That's so vague.
7: Yeah.
2: That is so vague. But
8: we're really starting off strong here.
9: Really got us thinking here.
2: All right.
7: I forgot what happened. It could be anything.
9: What happened?
2: Gotta peruse the list.
10: It's party source.
2: I forgot what happened.
8: Oh. It could be I reckon that was memorable. That Toy Story that time forgot.
6: Mm-hmm.
2: Mm-hmm.
8: That's. I feel like that's a bit too basic for
6: Ehab's
8: taste.
6: Too basic for Ehab's taste.
7: That was a good one, though.
2: That was
7: a good one.
2: Wait.
7: Basically, just redid what they did.
2: That time forgot.
9: I'm sort of thinking Justice League, because I can't remember what happened in that.
6: Well, I think no one remembers what happened in Justice League. Sorry, you haven't.
7: No, it depends. Actually, well, you're the guy who's pro. You like Zack Snyder, no?
6: I do like Zack Snyder, yeah. But obviously, yeah.
7: It was 4 hours long. Yeah. This one, I didn't put the other version because I don't count that. So I put the 4 hour version in this list. Cut. Yeah, the super cut.
6: The Joss Whedon's cut Justice League. Ah.
8: Yeah, well, maybe Batman and Superman: Dawn of Justice.
6: Hey, that was a good film.
9: I liked Batman vs. Superman.
7: It's also 3 hours long.
6: I saw that in theaters actually.
7: Well, the director's cut is 3 hours long. The regular cut is 2.5 hours.
6: The only thing I remember from that time is they released the special Cadbury chocolates.
7: Oh, yeah.
6: In the shape of, obviously, the Batman logo of Batman v Superman.
2: Wait, that's really cool.
7: So that's just a diamond.
6: I think it was back in India. It was an Indian promotion. I don't know if it was a worldwide or not.
2: I think it was.
7: Guys, what's the movie?
10: We're going on a tangent.
9: Well, has anyone guessed it right yet?
7: I don't know.
8: I don't think so.
7: Should I just give it?
9: Probably not.
8: No.
6: No.
9: Let's.
6: Hey Ben, what's your guess?
7: There's a lot. There's like 10
10: to
7: 15.
10: It's either Toy Story, the time for gold, or Batman.
6: You can come closer, Ben. You can share the microphone.
10: Oh, yeah. Yeah, I will. It's either the Toy Story, the time for gold, or Batman v Superman.
6: My guess would be Batman v Superman.
7: This is Toy Story, the time for gold. I didn't even realize that was the thing until I read it out. It was like I forgot what happened.
6: Uh-huh.
7: And next one.
9: Forgot in the title.
6: Hey, are we counting points or nah?
7: I don't know. You can do that. I would normally. I just brought my phone in. I normally would have like a notepad. Yeah. Scrolling down. Also, who am I giving the points to?
6: Well, like, just for the
7: I'll make a mental note.
8: Yeah,
7: I'll make
8: them just team up so we get the whole game. Going.
6: So it's Josh and Joy's team, the right. JJs, the BNC.
7: I'll give you half a star. I'll create a note thing on my note. Half a star.
9: Yeah, do that.
7: Half a star.
9: half a point.
7: Yeah. There we go.
6: Sorry, you're sitting there. You can chill down. It's all right.
7: Next one. One star. Watched the whole thing out of morbid curiosity.
6: That was Batman. That's Batman v Superman. 100% that's
7: morbid
6: Batman.
7: Curiosity.
9: Morbid curiosity.
6: Yeah, yeah, that's
7: like he's watching like a
10: Toy
7: Story film.
10: Toy Story of Terror, because it says morbid curiosity.
2: You reckon?
9: Yeah, maybe a light year.
2: Because it was shockingly bad.
6: Could be Batman and Superman, honestly.
10: Light year.
6: I watched it with my family. My mom slept throughout the film.
8: Right. she slept. I forgot that movie came out.
7: Buzz Lightyear. The one you're looking at is the good one. That's a good one.
10: No, it's not.
7: I vividly remember it.
8: Came out a few years
7: yeah, that was it.
10: That's
7: 23.
10: Number
7: 23.
2: A sad, strange little
10: movie.
7: There's actually like a fan theory that movie is the in-universe movie, but that's like the dodgy gritty reboot in universe.
6: Mm.
10: That sounds about right.
7: That's the fan
6: so
7: theory.
6: So Team J&J.
7: I think they were just trying to make a good movie, but they ended up making an awful movie.
2: I'm sticking with Lightyear because I'm off-put by it.
6: What about Team BNC?
9: Okay, yeah, may as well.
8: I reckon Lightyear's a strong guess, though.
10: I like Lightyear, but Toy Story of Terror because of morbid curiosity.
6: Oh, morbid curiosity.
2: Yeah.
10: Morbid.
9: Actually, because it was a bit suspenseful, wasn't it? Toy Story of Terror.
6: So, J&J has
7: happened.
10: I don't think it would be.
9: No?
6: So, you guys went with Lightyear?
9: We went with
2: I'm sticking Lightyear. Yeah.

0: Toy Story 3.
1: I'm thinking Toy Story 2, actually. That's, like, the one that's normally is the fan favourite.
0: Yeah. Either Toy Story 2, pretty good.
2: What was 3? Was that when they got, like, stuck in the...
0: The daycare, yeah.
3: Oh, yeah, that one's Sunnyside.
0: The ending of it.
2: Yeah.
1: Man. Honestly, Freeze ending is still a perfect ending for the franchise.
0: Yeah.
4: Beautiful.
5: I mean, it could be Grooving with Ken.
3: Grooving with Ken? I think it's Grooving with Ken.
2: I think it's going to be Grooving with Ken. He's just
0: in a movie. It's in and out, short, sweet.
2: Yeah. 5 stars, beautiful. It's going to be 5 stars, beautiful.
3: Grooving with Ken. Sounds good.
5: I don't see a 5-star review.
1: Do you go to Mean Man's or do you go the one you
2: Are you looking in the reviews,
3: Josh? I think so.
5: Is that...
3: Honestly...
2: There's no left.
5: I'm not supposed to
3: do it. Nothing. I'm just... I'm just choosing anything.
5: I don't see it anyway.
0: That's cool.
6: Should I do it?
2: Wait, hang on.
6: Sorry, spaced out.
0: Is ready.
6: Sorry. Okay.
3: All right, J&J, what about you guys? What do you think it is?
2: Ooh.
5: Oh, maybe.
2: J&J.
5: What about Lamp Life?
2: Lamp Life.
5: Because it has, looks like it has.
2: It's romantical.
5: It has Bo in it, and Bo and Woody were.
2: Bo Peep.
5: What, yeah. In love, weren't they?
2: I don't know. I don't know. I do want to stick with Grooving with Ken, but I reckon we can go Lamp Life if you think that's a safe bet.
6: So you guys were on the right.
5: Lamp Life.
6: Sort of right track.
2: Close.
6: But like, sort of veered off. This is Partysaurus Rex.
1: Oh my god. Partysaurus Rex or something.
2: Oh no.
6: Like in Cars, they say if you go left enough, you become right or right wing. What was it?
3: Turn right to go left.
6: Yeah, whatever. You turn left, you're right. That's gonna get clipped.
1: I'm turning the brain off
6: that's
1: now.
6: That's gonna get clipped out of context.
3: Whatever it was.
6: Next one. This is 1 star. Best nap ever!
2: Best nap ever!
6: Exclamation point. I want my $27 back though.
5: Oh, okay.
3: Hey, is it
2: Justice
3: my mom?
2: League?
3: Is it my mom?
1: Oh, yeah.
6: Is Justice League really $27?
3: Wait, which one? Is it the Zack Snyder?
6: This is Zack Snyder's.
3: Wait, that was...
6: Yeah. I put it in the group chat you can actually see it.
1: Oh, yeah, actually.
6: It was 4 hours long. Like,
3: bro, that was a good Zack Snyder.
2: Yeah, 242 minutes, absolutely. It's got to be that one.
1: It's Zack Snyder.
5: Which one was that, Joe?
2: This is the Justice League.
5: Oh, Justice League. Yeah.
3: Probably. No. When that movie came out,
6: it was released on streaming.
3: Yeah, it was either streaming. That's.
6: I mean, I shouldn't be helping you, but like, I just want to.
2: Wait, so it wasn't purchased?
6: I don't know.
2: Bad but if you bought it on DVD from like JB Hi-Fi or something.
0: Yeah. Or he's bought it online.
6: 4K Blu-rays. How much is a 4K Blu-ray? I'm just going on a tangent.
3: All right, Team J&J, what do you guys think?
2: Justice League.
5: Yeah, Justice League.
3: No, for me, it's Batman v Superman because I don't.
6: You've been using the same one, man.
0: It's like the Wedding Singer
6: last time. Yeah, the Wedding Singer.
2: The Wedding Singer. I'm going to pick the same one until it's
3: I need to be correct. So, I need to be correct, man.
0: The last time Harry played with us, he kept guessing the exact same movie until he eventually gave it to him as a pity mark. Like,
3: exactly.
2: See, it's the Wedding Singer. It's the Wedding Singer.
5: I didn't even know the Wedding Singer was on.
0: No, it was Matthew McConaughey.
3: Hey, guys, don't hate the player, hate the game. That's what I say. I'm just...
5: I like that say, actually.
2: I love you, Tyler, the creator.
0: Yeah. It was a wedding planner.
6: Are we ready?
3: Eventually, I'll be right somewhere.
2: What is it? Yes.
6: This is the movie Backrooms.
2: Backrooms?
5: What was that?
2: It wasn't on the list. It had. Oh my god.
1: That's not the wild card. This is how it works.
0: I asked him earlier as well.
2: Are there going to be any wild cards?
3: No. That's not correct.
6: But look, hey, did you know that the director of that movie is actually 21 years old?
0: Yeah,
2: is it Alex?
5: Oh, what? Really? Well, he's only a year younger than me.
2: Is that the guy that made the Mandalorian?
3: If you would have kept the movie on the list, I would have chosen that. 100%.
6: No. Yeah, but that's not how it works.
2: Oh, Kane Parsons.
6: I don't think enough people talk about his age. I think that's...
3: No one gets the movie, obviously, yeah?
0: Yeah.
5: No.
6: Zero.
0: That's
6: you got, so far, you've got half a star because of the first one, because... One person said one thing, and another person said another thing. Yeah, next one. I didn't actually... I should do a different one. I should do an easier one for you guys.
5: I didn't actually watch it.
3: Wait, so tell me, if it's not on the list, how are people supposed to guess? That's a good question.
6: Bro, you wake up today. That's how it works.
1: I'm now going to throw out a random movie for each one.
6: Okay.
5: Might as well be.
6: Now, let's do... Okay, I'll do an easy one. 2.5 stars. Holy Slow Motion. Wasn't a big fan of this one. Wasn't that big of a fan. I mean, there were some scenes that looked great, but I just wasn't overall feeling it for some reason. 2.5 stars.
1: Okay, this might be controversial, but for this list, I'm for some reason.

0: feeling the bossiest Superman.
1: Slow motion.
0: For some reason, there was a lot of slow motion in that.
2: With Superman?
0: The 24, number 24.
3: Number 24.
4: Oh, 24?
0: 2026?
4: Yeah, 2025. Oh, yeah,
3: 25. Oh, the latest one?
0: Mm. Yeah, I'm feeling 2025 Superman for some reason.
3: Wait,
0: yeah,
3: okay, say the description again.
5: It's 2.5 stars, holy slow motion. Wasn't that big of a fan. I mean, there were some scenes that looked great, but I just overall wasn't feeling it for some reason.
3: Hmm. Huh. All right, that's...
6: I think any of the Supermans
4: would
6: be...
5: It's a pretty easy one.
4: Maybe any of the Supermans.
0: Oh, Superman. Is that Clue pretty easy one?
6: Yeah, we can just say...
3: He said it's an easy one, so...
6: Let's just ride everyone else's answers. Yeah, let's lock in Superman 2025.
3: Okay.
6: Yeah. We're all joined.
5: This is Zack Snyder's Justice League.
6: Oh, literally, like, bro. Come on.
5: Bro, and people twist. Say... The audience out there, they say, oh, it's too hard. I'm giving you a very easy one. I'll give you another easy one. 2 stars. The Star Wars reference was good. Note, still probably my least favorite of the series.
0: Wait, so
6: Toy Story 3.
0: I'm pretty sure the villain of that is literally, like, supposed to be...
6: Just, no, I think it's Toy Story 2.
4: Because 2 has...
6: It's almost like...
4: It has Zurg in it.
6: Yeah.
4: And Zurg saying...
3: Yeah, he's shaking his head. He's like, he's messed up, man.
6: Rex is, like, playing a game and it has, like,
5: I'm looking side to side. I'm not shaking.
6: Yeah, it's Emperor Zorg.
5: Emperor Zorg
6: is meant to be like Darth Vader.
0: Zurg is also the villain in Lightyear.
5: Yeah.
4: Right.
6: Zurg, sorry. Who's Zorg?
5: This guy.
4: Yeah, who is Zorg?
6: Who the hell?
0: Oh, it could be Starkman, though. It could be Lightyear or Starkman. Bruce Lee's also a villain in Starkman. Zurg.
5: Yeah, you're right. Correct. Toy Story 2.
4: Yes.
3: Okay. Finally.
4: Nice. Well done.
5: Okay, next one. Half star. I didn't actually watch this. I just kind of put this on as background noise while I had a nap, and I reckon that's probably the best use for it. Also, F. Bryan Singer. I can't say the word.
3: Oh, imagine working Bryan so hard to make a film, Singer. And someone just puts it as background music.
5: He put it on while he was cleaning his room.
0: I'm looking it up.
5: It's not allowed. It shouldn't be allowed to search things up.
4: Oh, yeah, that should be your rule. No looking up.
5: Joey, no.
4: Cheating.
5: Yeah, you are. You're looking him up.
6: No,
0: you should. Can confirm I stopped looking him up. Okay.
3: You know what else should be on the rule book you have?
5: What?
3: Not putting films that are not on the list. Not putting films that are not on the list.
5: Yeah, but like, look, that's part of the rules, though.
6: What?
5: That's part of.
3: There are a billion movies.
5: It's like my Spanish. It's like my Spanish teacher in year 8 used to do. She would put questions that we hadn't studied, and then my mom complained, and she was like, "Oh, well, actually, that's how you learn."
3: Oh, she did?
5: Yeah.
3: Well, I'm gonna blame her for.
5: Yeah, this is in the UK.
6: Yeah.
3: Say. Spanish.
5: So it doesn't matter what I say because she's probably not going to listen.
3: Wait, say something, man.
5: Huh?
3: Say something in Spanish.
5: No.
4: Say something.
5: I don't actually remember.
6: Hola. Soy.
3: That's.
6: Tora.
3: Yeah. Even I learned French.
5: Okay.
3: And you're not French.
5: What's your final answer? You guys are searching up.
4: What was the review again?
0: Superman 3 or Superman Returns?
6: It's got to be Superman.
3: At this point, there is no team. Everyone is just together.
6: I don't see no Brian.
5: It's good. Did you search it up?
6: I did not search it up.
5: Okay.
6: I just flicked through the movies and I didn't see any Brian in anything.
5: So. Okay, this is Superman Returns. Brian Singer.
3: Ben is happy.
5: There was a much worse review of it that I can't say on air, otherwise we'll get this show cancelled. I'll say it on air because it's diabolical. Okay, next one. How long do we have?
3: We have like a couple of minutes. It's all good. Yeah. We can do one more.
5: We have a lot. Yeah, sure.
3: Why?
5: This one's just filled with hatred.
3: Hatred.
5: Half a star from Spanish, translated from Spanish.
6: I love when they're translated.
5: What an effing filthy piece of poop, mate. If I thought it was boring when I was little, I can't imagine how it is now. Disgusting poop.
3: Disgusting poop.
5: I don't know why this person is.
0: I'm gonna pick a meme answer. Toy Story 1.
4: It's not.
3: Toy Story 1?
4: 25, Toy Story High.
3: The original Toy Story.
5: Original Toy Story.
6: Superman 2.
1: Toy Story 5.
6: Sorry, why is everyone quiet?
0: Oh, Superman 2 is a good one, actually. Superman 3
2: looks pretty... Well, probably 3, because... Oh, yeah, maybe 3. Because it was a bit sillier than the others.
3: Hey, I'm going to go with Batman v Superman.
2: Really?
3: Okay, why not?
5: This is...
3: Wait. Let me ask everyone. Team J&J, what's your final answer? Toy Story 2?
6: Maybe Toy Story 1. What do you reckon? Are you going to go into the...
3: You have 5 seconds. 5, 4, 3, 2,
2: Superman 3.
3: 1.
6: Superman 3.
3: Superman 3. You?
0: Superman 2.
3: Charlotte?
6: Superman 2.
3: All right, man.
5: It's interesting you took Superman around. This is actually Buzz Lightyear of Stockman. The adventure continues.
0: So my theory was correct.
5: Okay, last one. 2.5 stars. Love how much of a charismatic and intense performance Michael Shannon gives here compared to his paycheck cameo appearance in The Flash.
3: That's Michael Shannon. In The Flash.
0: That's either that's Dawn of Justice or
3: Batman v Superman.
5: Yeah. You sure?
0: Because The Flash came out a bit later.
3: Yep.
5: You sure?
3: Yes.
5: Yeah. Batman v Superman.
6: No.
5: I was asking, is that your final answer?
3: Yes.
5: This is Man of Steel. He's not even in the Batman v... He's there as a naked body in Batman v Superman.
3: At least he's there.
5: Is that not even like a charismatic performance? Okay, so, yeah. Also, I didn't want to say this because a certain people would have searched it up. This is my review for that.
3: Oh, you're talking about General Zod.
5: Yeah.
3: I don't know that. You could have said the character. You could have said the character's name. I would have said Man of Steel 100%.
5: No, I thought people knew more than me.
6: No, never.
5: Okay, and then,
2: do we?
5: That's it, I think, probably.
3: That is it? Well,
5: we had some left, but like they were all like, some of them were like...
3: Just tell me one thing. Is Batman v Superman answer for anything?
5: No, it was never an answer for anything.
3: That's crazy, man.
5: It was never an answer. Because I wanted a good balance between the old Superman and the new Superman.
3: Well, it was, actually. Like, we got most of things wrong, I think.
6: Yeah, it was funny.
5: We
7: always bombed. We got good at the crying one. That was when we really lost it.
5: You guys got... What was the one before this?
3: The Lightyear?
2: Superman 3 that we guessed.
5: No, you got that one wrong. Yeah, you got this one wrong. So, half, 1, 2, 2.5. Out of 1, 2, 3, 4, 5, 6, 7, 8. 2.5 out of 8.
3: Well, that was it, I guess.
7: That's
3: bad,
7: right?
5: 2.5 out of 8.
0: What's the best anyone
5: times 100? That's 31.25%.
6: That's such a low score. It's 7 or 8 one time.
5: Well, I pass. I'm pretty sure.
3: I guess that was it. Well, thank you so much, everyone, for tuning in and just listening to us. Just getting everything wrong. Thank you so much, Ehab, for coming back. It was obviously a blast seeing you again. And coming up next is What Even Is This?
6: Oh, here we go.
3: Fine. Yep. 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
3: All right, everyone. Welcome back to Tuesday's Front Page here on 94.7 The Pulse. You just listened, the previous segment, you just listened to us talking to Ehab and his Letterboxd Loony segment. That was a crazy segment, I would say. Well, coming up now is What Even Is This? So this is the segment that I introduced when I took over from Ehab. So what we do is, me and my producers, we have a look at everything weird or fascinating the internet has to offer. And yeah, I think Ehab has starting to crack up. I think looking at some of the items coming up. But yes, the rules are you have to rate the items. Ehab, you have to rate the items from 1 to 5. Ben, from 1 to 5. 1 being like absolute hot garbage, like trash.
13: Can you do half the stuff?
3: You can't do anything you want, honestly. It's 1 to 5. You can do 1.45.
5: Is it based on how good it is or how bad? Like, so how one, good it is at being bad.
3: So 1 being like absolute garbage, yeah, or trash, all right? 5, like going up to 5, like you can actually see yourself buying that. Okay. There's some use of that product. Number 5 being like, yeah, you will get it. Someday, but you will get it. And trust me, in the previous segments, there were like some unexpected answers from Joey and Charlotte. Yeah. the ratings that they gave the products. Well, for the starters, we have a judgmental map book, Ehab. Can you look at it?
5: Your judgmental maps, finding out exactly the rest of the country judges you based on your location. Judgmental maps, the book pulls absolutely no punches in describing various locales and guarantees more and more lols with every turn of the page. That's half a star because they use lols in the description. No, I'm joking. How the rest of the... Oh, so this is US. This is a... You should say, this is a US one, right? Or is it any...
3: It's any. Just the cover page that shows the US.
5: So it's... I'm guessing... It's just country-based.
3: What do you guys think? I mean, I'm not a native Aussie like you guys. What do you think the description for Australia will be in this map?
0: Bunch of bogans on islands.
5: Yeah.
6: I reckon they'll bring up the spiders and the animals because they always do. It'll be that. It's a very American thing.
7: The middle of the country as well will just be like desert and sand, and that's it. That weren't actually
5: judgmental map.
2: So it doesn't judge humans, or?
5: Oh no, this is America. This is specifically America.
3: Probably, yeah. Wait, really?
5: This is specific to America.
6: Wait, so it describes the states?
5: Yeah.
7: What are the US cities? In them and that.
3: Well, I can see a name that I'm going to try not to you know violate it. The name. It says well-to-do, a drug addict.
5: Oh.
3: Well, I don't know what state that is. What is it actually?
6: Bridge to Nowhere.
3: Bridge to Nowhere.
5: Some of this stuff is, you can't say on air.
3: Well, I'm going to try to play with words in order to say that, Ehab.
5: Considering this is US-based, don't really care for it, so I would say half a star.
3: All right. Does everyone...
0: I'm vote 4 stars for this, because I think you could get a bit of fun of, like, poking fun at the US.
3: 4 stars.
2: Yeah. Maybe 3 yeah, stars.
6: I reckon 3.
2: Yeah.
7: You get to know what the area's kind of known for and what the life is. There's nothing worse than going somewhere and you have no idea what someone thinks about it.
6: What have they got, like, for Chicago, I wonder? Like,
0: windy.
3: The only thing I know about Chicago is the deep dish pizzas.
6: Oh, deep dish pizza, yeah.
3: I love deep dish pizza.
6: Philly cheese.
7: And jazz. They have really good, like, jazz clubs there.
3: Mm-hmm. Oh.
6: No way.
3: What about the score? So Ehab has scored half a star.
5: Yeah, half a star. I do not see any value in this at all.
6: I don't want it.
2: I don't see much of it, but
3: yeah, man. You need to open your mind a bit more.
5: I think some of these other things, that there is some use for this.
6: I reckon,
7: I think 3.
6: Yeah, I think
2: 3, I'd say.
6: If I found this at like an op shop for like $5, I'd buy it.
7: And you know, it's a decent map. You can make your way around.
3: Yeah, if someone gifts you this, will they still be your friend?
5: Um,
0: yes.
5: I mean, it wouldn't make much sense because it is a bit of a map of the US. It'd be a weird one. It'd be unorthodox, but like...
3: Unorthodox. Well, I think everyone has scored a 3 except you, Ihab. Ihab has scored 0.5, and for myself, I'm going to give it a 2. A 2.
2: 2?
3: Yes. Well, the next product is a 27-pound bucket of mac and cheese. Just pure...
11: 5.
5: Yeah.
3: 5.
0: Give it 5, Ihab.
5: 5 or 4.5. 4.5 and 5. Well, I have a justification as well.
3: We're going to listen to that after Charlotte reads the description
7: it's
3: of it.
7: $169.
3: All right. Yeah. Well, we're going to get back to it. Don't worry.
7: All right, this is our description. We've got call your friends, your family, and maybe invite some frenemies to the party too. You've got 27 pounds of mac and cheese to eat. If you play your cards right, you can get this mac and cheese to feed you every day for an entire month, or you can share it with almost 100 people.
3: Mm. Well, the thing is, if someone is getting this, will they even share it with anyone?
11: No.
3: Joey is quite adamant on that fact.
7: No.
3: What about you, Herb? I think you wanted to add something.
5: So I think this would be very good. As you know, Harry, I'm South Asian, Pakistani. My family always has like invites like 100 people to like
3: I can relate.
5: To
3: I can
5: functions.
3: Relate.
5: So not always, but sometimes just it is almost 100.
3: Well, I can relate. Trust me.
5: So I think getting this would save a lot of. I mean, 170 is a bit much. That's probably 170 US, so that's probably even more than 200.
3: But one thing about South Asian parents, they're not fan of stuff like this. They are not.
5: So I would give this probably a 3.5 because I might use this. If it was more, if it was a more reasonable price, I'd probably, but like probably 3.5.
3: $116, that's a hefty amount. What do you think, Charlotte?
7: Oh, I'm giving this 0.5 star.
3: Oh, sure. All right.
7: Hater. I'm not a big mac and cheese person.
12: Oh, yeah.
7: Like, if it's not, like, baked mac and cheese, it's not it. Nah, get it out of here.
0: I'm giving this, I'll
14: go 5 stars.
0: Oh, really?
14: Actually, no, 3. I'll go 3 because I can see some, like... add-ons to it. I can see why you would use this. Like, if you are at a party and you, like, you're not sharing this to yourself, but if you're, like, at a gathering, yeah, bring out the 27-pound bucket of mac and cheese.
3: The thing is, if I get this at a party, there's going to be some idiot who's going to jump in that.
2: Oh.
3: Yeah. Who's going to bathe himself in mac and cheese.
0: True.
2: And so it's big enough for a human to jump in, you say? Or
3: I think it is.
0: It's definitely big enough to tip over your head.
6: It's mac and cheese. I think it's like just to dry pasta into power.
3: What about...
7: The other thing though is there's going to be that one idiot who doesn't cook it properly, or if it is cooked, he's just going to leave it out so it goes gross.
3: So, Ihab, what was your score again?
5: As 3.5 star, which I'm basing this how I review movies. So 3.5 is like 7 out of 10. So it's good. Uh-huh. It's not great.
3: Yeah.
5: So 3.5, like I'd buy this, but like maybe not. Like
3: that was
5: 5 is like I would go buy it now.
3: Yes, exactly. What about you, Charlotte? That was 0.5 star.
7: Strong.
3: Yeah. And I respect your opinion. What about you, Ben?
0: 3.5 stars.
3: 3.5, all right.
0: Because, again, because you can share it around in parties. I'm not really a mac and cheese guy, but you can share it around in parties. It can suffice you if you need it. And it's food at the end of the day. Like,
3: What about Team J&J?
6: 5. I'm greedy. I'm going to eat
2: I'd say 3. I agree with Ben. I think it's a good idea to share it around with us, but the price is probably a bit more expensive than I'd spend, I'd say. So, about... let's say 3.5.
3: 3.5. All right, that's good. So Ihab, 3.5. Charlotte, 0.5. Ben, 3.5. And you guys, 3.5 as well.
6: I didn't agree with you,
3: Joey. Oh, Joey's 5, yes.
2: Joey 5, Josh 3.5.
6: You can share it. You can not have it to yourself.
3: I think I'm going to hand it a 1.
2: By all means.
6: One.
3: Because
6: one.
3: I'm not a big mac and cheese guy, man.
7: Yeah, you get it.
5: I just realized this segment's sort of like The Apprentice, except like... The products are
3: bad.
5: Pitching themselves.
7: Yeah, and we're like scathing of The Apprentice.
3: Well, because
7: it's more like Shark Tank.
5: Yeah, sorry, Shark Tank. Yeah.
2: Shark Tank. Love Shark Tank.
3: Well, we can maybe perhaps do a Shark Tank segment.
5: Yeah, Kevin Leary on
0: someone needs to pretend that they're trying to sell this as a prog, and we basically just turn them down.
3: the next item. Yeah, it's a. Let me decide if I actually can put this on air.
5: I don't know, man.
3: It's an eggplant-shaped pool floaty.
5: And it's
2: but is it trans? Oh, it's not trans. Oh, you can see through in the middle.
7: Yeah, it's like a mesh in the middle.
2: But you can light down on it like an actual
7: floaty. But then you get the water actually on the floaty without being in the water.
5: Someone's getting banned from the community pool for this.
6: I think it's kind of cute.
14: I don't think I'd like it in my house. Like, I like floaties, but I don't think I'd feel uncomfortable if I was bringing this out.
6: I think it's novel, and I think it's fun, and I think you guys are boring.
7: Yeah.
6: And it's $10 as well.
7: It's $10. So it's also like got the mesh in it, so you can lie in it. It's not like those floaties where you like fall immediately off because it's
6: you get like knocked down.
3: You know, guys, what I want to know? I want to know the brains behind products like this. Like, how come, like, what happens? Like, you wake up one day and you decide, you know what? I'm going to make a floaty
7: in
3: the
7: shape of eggplant.
2: Oh, yeah. Well, you could make it into a shape of anything, really, not just an eggplant.
3: What do you think you have? You want to interview someone like that?
5: Probably not. there might be, actually, I shouldn't say this.
3: The warehouse
5: there might be someone who we shouldn't be interacting with.
6: they might be annoying.
5: Yeah.
3: The warehouse manager of Temu.
6: There might be a 35-year-old that still uses Snapchat. You never know.
3: That was way too specific.
2: Possibly.
6: Yeah. Sorry, there's a type, you know.
5: 35-year-old.
14: I would not want to be giving my card details to the man who is selling it.
6: It's Shane. It's Shane. You'll be giving it to a...
3: Hey, I wanted to ask you guys, has Australia ever had a cash-on-delivery option? Anything?
6: No. Wait, probably not. So like, I feel like back in the day...
3: So in India, it's a...
7: pizza and that, yeah.
6: Yeah.
2: Oh, yeah. They would have...
3: In India, it's a famous thing. Like, you can order anything on cash. Like, let's say if you're undecided about things like this. You order it, and then you pay cash. You don't pay anything up front.
6: That's really good.
3: Mm.
5: And there's a Facebook Marketplace.
2: Well, yeah, that's where you pay cash as well.
7: Marketplace, Gumtree. They're a bit more of like an older one.
6: I miss Gumtree.
2: Oh, yeah.
3: Bring back one of my friends bought cash. Well, anyways, guys, what's the score we are giving this product? What about you, Ehab?
5: I can't say that, man. this is probably one star, mate. No, half a star. Would not.
6: Not a bar of it.
14: Even if someone offered it for free, you're saying no.
3: Ehab is really being selective about his products.
2: He is.
3: All right,
6: that's a very conscious consumer.
3: Yeah? Money-minded person. All right, I get it. What about you, Charlotte?
7: I'm gonna go like 2.5. It's you know, if you had a private pool or whatever, it doesn't matter. I would not be bringing this to the public pool.
6: No.
7: But
3: if you did, then they won't invite you in the future.
7: They would all be banned.
3: What about you, Ben?
14: I agree. I'm going to go 3.5 for that same reason. Good for a private pool if you have it on your own. I would not feel comfortable bringing this out to a like public pool.
3: What about Team J&J?
6: I think it's fine.
2: I think it's fine as well. Yeah. Maybe
6: like fun. Like I think
2: fun.
6: It's
2: yeah, it's fine.
6: Funny.
3: No, there's difference between being fun and spending your cash, your money on that fun thing.
6: I actually don't know if I'd buy it, but I don't know. Again, like if it was like maybe at a shop for $10, I'd be like, yeah, sure. But ordering it online for $10, that's a lot.
3: So can I assume that you're giving it a 2 as
2: I'd
3: well?
2: I'd say 4.
6: A 4?
2: Yeah.
6: Okay, we'll give it a 4 then.
3: All
2: right. You can just use it as a normal, or does the job.
3: So and we
2: it
3: have...
2: looks, no, I guess, fancy, I suppose.
3: We have 0.5 from Ehab. We have...
7: 2.5
3: from Team BNC and...
2: 4. Let's just go 4.
3: Yeah, I'll give it a 1
2: you said
3: as well.
2: It was fun, so that as well.
6: Yeah.
3: I'm giving it a 1 as well, guys. Not a big fan. Oh, why are you guys booing me?
6: I'm not booing you. No, disappointed for you.
3: Well, next product, Ehab. You wanna read the description for the listeners?
5: Description?
3: You can describe it.
5: It's a bread-shaped bedding pillow. There's a pillow that looks like a loaf of bread. That's basically it.
6: That is so cute.
3: And trust me, it is a bread. Literally,
5: literally a bread. It's
3: like literally a bread that is a pillow.
5: Yeah. It's like one of those things in Japan where it's like the fake food.
3: Yeah.
5: Because they can't actually display the real food, so they display the fake food.
3: I had one for Pikachu. Like a pillow for...
2: A bread?
6: A Pikachu
2: a pillow for cute. Pikachu.
3: Yeah, yellow or Pikachu pillow.
2: Pikachu pillow. I had a pillow pet. It was a dog one.
7: Those were the thing back
6: then. The OG pillow pet.
3: Yeah, I did have a pillow pet. What do you think about it, guys?
6: I like the bread a lot. I'm going to give it a 5.
3: Oh,
2: really?
6: Give it to my dog.
7: Yeah.
3: Oh, that's a good one.
14: Yeah. Is it big enough for a pillow? Because that's the decision for me.
6: Yeah, they're special.
2: Should be, I'd say. Yeah, if you want it...
6: It says one size, but that's really ambiguous.
2: Specs. It's specs for the bread pillow.
7: Well, you earn up to 3 Shane points, team, so that's always.
6: Oh my gosh, yes, 3 Shane points.
2: Oh my god,
11: one size.
2: Well, it should be just the size of a normal pillow, about, hey, well, no one can see about that, this size or something. No,
6: yeah, it'd be a good dog pillow.
7: If you've got like a dog or like a cat, like, I reckon mine would struggle to get on there, but they could if they really tried.
3: Yeah. Hey, but I think, consider the fact that it's just $3.70. That's the price of the product.
7: It's not that bad.
3: Four stars.
2: Yeah, not bad indeed.
3: Hey, what's your point?
0: Four stars.

0: That's good. What about you, Shelby?
1: 3.5.
0: That's good. Yeah.
2: I'd probably 2 stars. I don't see anything.
0: Come on, man. You need to You need to open your mind like I told you.
1: Yeah, lighten up.
3: Tough nut to crack.
2: If this was like nerd stuff, if this was a pillow shaped like Matthew McConaughey, then maybe.
4: Matthew McConaughey.
3: Matthew McConaughey pillow.
2: Okay, that's not what I meant.
3: If
2: this is nerd stuff, then maybe, but like normal stuff.
0: Nerd stuff, and you talk about Matthew McConaughey?
2: Because he's, you know, I don't know.
3: Just a film nerd.
0: Hey, I would buy it if it was in, like, the face was of Dwayne Johnson.
4: I would rather buy the bread pillow than a pillow that is the face of Dwayne Johnson.
1: Wasn't there a thing?
2: Like, wasn't that his face?
3: There was a Ryan Gosling pillow.
1: Was there?
0: What were you saying?
2: Was it like a WWE, like, line where, like, there was, like, the soft toys? Like, plushies?
3: Yeah, no, I remember those.
4: I remember them.
2: Maybe I'm just...
0: I was looking it up.
5: WWE.
0: Anyway, the score is looking. You guys gave it a 5.
3: 5?
1: Yeah.
0: You guys gave
2: Yeah, there we go. That's one.
1: 4.5.
3: 4.5.
1: 4.5. 4.5.
2: Let's try 4.5.
1: That's
2: this one.
1: Oh my God. Is that what you were talking
4: about? Oh my God.
1: Is that? Oh, it's Dwayne Johnson.
0: Hey guys, if any one of you are feeling left out, we're going to share all of these pictures in our Instagram. A shameless plug-in I'm going to do. At the Rate Tuesday's front page. You can follow us there for that.
3: On Instagram.
0: On Instagram, yes. And we always love a shameless plugin. Anyways, so Team J&J is 5, Ben is 4, Charlotte is 3.5.
1: Yeah, whatever.
2: 2 stars. It should have been Matthew McConaughey.
0: Honestly. 2 stars. It should have been Matthew McConaughey. I'm going to put that with your quote.
2: Yeah.
0: 2 stars. Should have been Matthew McConaughey. Well, I'm going to give it a 5 as well.
3: Yeah, I think it's nice.
0: The pillow. I just hope the pillow is comfortable. That's all I hope. Evil, the next product. All right, it gave me the ick. It's a funny big foot slipper. Unisex creative. That's where the description cuts out. it's a footwear in the shape of a foot.
3: So it's like a. It looks like a slipper, but it looks silicone.
0: It is silicone. It is.
3: Oh
0: silicone.
3: My! Ew.
1: Yeah, but
3: it
1: is it lined
3: with
1: like silicone. Fleece or anything, or is it just silicone the whole thing?
0: I think it's silicone the whole thing.
4: One.
3: No, it's a massive
4: that's a
3: foot.
4: No,
3: it's
4: that's
3: a huge
4: 0.5.
3: Foot with like really detailed toes.
4: No, that might be 0 stars, actually.
3: That's 0. I can't even give that like 0. 0.1.
1: Yeah,
6: that's great.
1: No, higher than 2, so maybe.
0: The fact that we can only rate it from 1 to 5, use a 0. I don't care about the number. It's just 0. Yeah,
3: 0.
0: Just 0.
4: What is this?
3: Nobody likes them.
4: We were talking about the eggplant floaty and like how.
2: A bit of trivia, actually.
0: Yeah.
2: In you know the first Captain America movie where he's chasing that guy from throughout New York.
0: Yeah.
2: And he's like barefoot. Chris Evans was wearing one of the, like I'm not joking. He was wearing one of these whilst filming.
3: I feel like most movies
0: would. How do you know that?
2: So this is a very useful.
0: It's a historic
2: like,
0: product.
2: It's very useful if you're filming something where the character has to be barefoot, but like you can't actually have. And be barefoot.
0: Well, for us normal people, I can't see myself wearing this.
1: I could wear it.
4: I was going to put it as a free on the ads radar.
2: Fake New York City, I don't know. It wouldn't be, you know,
3: you might step on glass.
2: Fake glass. I'm pretty sure, like, he ripped a car door off in that scene. So,
0: yeah.
2: So I would say 2.5.
0: What do you guys think?
2: There is some application
0: zero.
2: To it.
0: Zero.
1: I'm still saying zero. I'm not going to be like in a movie anytime soon.
2: Or like cosplay. This could be a Hobbit cosplay. Just glue some like cat fur onto it. I don't know.
3: Right. True.
2: like a Hobbit.
3: Bilbo Baggins. I don't know. I don't feel particularly. Yeah.
0: Well, let's talk about the ratings,
3: Bilbo.
0: Everyone. What are you looking at?
2: So 2.5.
0: 2.5. Charlotte?
1: 0.
3: 0. 0.
1: I'd say 2.
4: I want to ask a question. Yeah. We were asking about the eggplant floaty. What makes you think about making this?
0: Yeah, exactly.
1: About making it.
4: Yeah. What?
0: Hey, it was made just for Chris
4: Evans. Just for Chris Evans.
0: I think these products like these are the perfect example of why this segment exists. Yeah. What even is this?
1: Probably,
0: this is
1: true.
0: What is this? Yeah. But yes, I think that's it for my side of products. Ehab, you have something special for us, don't you?
2: I do.
3: Oh my gosh.
2: Where is it?
0: Drum roll.
2: We have 8 minutes, so
3: Bumble.
2: So a couple, I don't know why he's including this. A couple days ago, I started modding my DS Lite. Please don't sue me, Nintendo. And I found one of the, I found a homebrew game. Did you want to play Ari on air?
0: But first, tell everyone what it is.
2: So it's a fan game someone made of a Breaking Bad fan game.
0: Hey, pass it to, pass it to everyone.
5: Oh, yep, now we can see.
1: It's a purple app when you crack your DS. It's like that. And it has a bunch of random games on it. Like,
2: oh, yeah. I think I know what you're talking about. Yeah,
5: yeah, stuff like that.
1: I've seen this.
2: So this is a game. It's like a overcooked, like, cooking game.
0: Cooking game.
2: Where you
0: cooking
2: cook, mama. You just cook meth.
4: But it's
2: and
4: meth.
2: It's like you have to meet a certain quota every uh-huh. level.
1: Are we allowed to talk
2: and
1: about
2: like,
1: this
2: well, yeah, I don't know. No, we're talking about a TV show.
3: Yeah. And it's Breaking Bad. Everyone
2: the,
3: Breaking
2: Bad. There's a shop as well where Saul Goodman's doing the selling for like upgrades.
0: Yeah,
2: and
0: that's
2: stuff.
0: That's a perfect game for me, man. And, Saul Goodman doing the selling.
3: I love Saul Goodman.
2: Oh, wait, no.
0: I call
2: Saul.
0: Wait,
2: no.
0: Yeah, pass on the DS to everyone. Everyone saw that.
2: And then you
0: played.
2: Can also, yeah, okay, cool.
3: Is Jesse in it?
0: No, I hope
2: you
0: so.
2: Can, you know, that's another thing. You can also, this guy is so good. He had, if you wanted to play the tutorial, but like, he also has, like, DS had co-op play where you could share if mm-hmm. you had the same game. So you can do co-op play
0: uh-huh.
2: Where you could, the other person is Jesse.
0: I love Jesse, look man. At the,
3: why is his head so big? Look at that.
0: And we will also be sharing the picture of the DS on our Instagram. So yes, be on the lookout for that.
2: I got this from Japan. It was good.
0: You went to Japan?
2: Yeah, I went to Japan last year.
3: It looks
2: and I got
3: like
2: this.
4: To get the DS.
2: I got the DS Lite.
0: How much did you get it for?
3: It's so cute. But
0: was it expensive?
2: I don't know. It's in quite good condition, so I don't know.
3: I cracked my 3DS a few years ago.
1: You can get some pretty cheap things in Japan, like secondhand cameras and that are like really good quality.
3: Have you guys been on, what is it called? It's that like, it's like Japanese Yahoo or something, and you buy through...
2: My friend was talking about it. Yeah.
3: Cool.
2: Yeah. Yahoo Auctions.
3: Yahoo Auctions. It's awesome.
0: Yahoo Auctions, I heard about it.
3: And you go like on the Japanese one. It's really tough to order.
1: That sounds so good.
5: So what can you order from there?
3: So much stuff. Like I'm like into vintage boots and stuff. They had like chippewas on there, like authentic ones for really cheap. It's crazy.
0: Hey Ben, can I?
3: Yeah.
0: I want to see what the fuss is all about.
5: I just
0: want to
5: start and have a look at
0: it. Is that Gail?
2: Yeah, it's Gail. Gail is the tutorial guy.
0: So Gail and the quality of the cook will suffer. This will affect the heat.
2: Just playing.
1: You give it like 4 stars, honestly.
5: Actually, yeah, that's something. I'd give 4 stars.
3: 5 stars. I'm gonna go home and play it because I know where to find it.
0: As a gaming nerd, I'm gonna give it a 5.
2: It's very hard though. It's very sad, and it's so funny if you lose. It's a voiceover of Mike going, "Goodbye, Walter," and then like you're shot, and it's
0: hey,
2: him.
0: that was a good impression.
2: Yeah,
5: I watched that.
0: Do it again.
2: Goodbye, Walter.
0: That was a good one.
2: And then he's lying on the ground, and it plays the baby blue song.
5: Baby blue.
0: That's such a good idea. Oh, this is such a good thing. So what is this game? Is it just this? Do the objectives, and it's done.
2: Yeah. So you just you. Yeah, you like spin the thing, the gauge,
0: yeah.
2: And then you like put stuff in the pipettes and stuff. No, you use the pipettes and you just do random science stuff.
0: You know they should add Walter White as a DLC character in Mortal Kombat games.
2: Yeah, they should.
3: In Smash, I'll put it in Smash.
5: Oh yeah.
0: Smash.
2: They should add him to Fortnite, honestly.
5: Actually, yeah, Fortnite.
2: Thanks for letting me share.
0: Yeah,
3: that is so cool.
0: This was amazing. I'm going to, as a gaming nerd myself, I'm going to give it a 5. What about you guys?
3: 5.
5: I'd say 5 indeed.
0: What about you, Charlotte and Ben?
4: That's a 5. I'd play it if I
0: had. Oh, Charlotte is thinking.
1: No, I'd go 4.5 because I don't have a DS, so like that's probably the main...
0: So basically, if you had
1: it's really fun.
0: If you had it, you would give it a 5, basically. All right.
5: Yeah,
2: probably 5. Yeah.
0: Of course, you'll give it a 5,
1: it's
0: bro.
1: It's like adult Papa Fraseria, like, you know, it's a good time.
4: Yeah. It's adult cooking mama, if we're talking specifically for the DS.
2: Yes.
0: Well, guys, that was it for what even is this? And If you love what we did towards the end, we played something on air. Just let us know if you would like to see more of that. And thanks so much for everyone to join in.
5: Yeah, thanks for having
0: Josh,
5: us.
0: Josh, Joey,
3: thank
0: Ben,
3: you.
0: Charlotte, and Ehab. Amazing having you, every single one of you here. And that was a wrap, guys. I hope you guys enjoyed this week's program. And you can follow us on Tuesday's front page, shameless plug-in, for
3: on
0: all the
3: behind-the-scenes
0: stuff and the products. Again, a huge thank you, everyone. We will be back next week with a very exciting show, as always. And just a reminder to text our text line 0478.
5: 0488.
0: 0488. I've messed it up again. Thanks, Josh, for correcting me.
5: No worries.
0: 0488-877-947. That's 0488-877-947. And the next show coming up is Mark 6's Latin Line. And be on a lookout for that. And we will be gone after a song, Josh. The song is by John Freeman. The name is...
5: Oh, we had John Farnham before.
3: We already played that one,
0: sorry.
3: Farnham.
0: Reasons.
5: Yeah, all right. John Farnham,
0: yes.
5: Reasons.
0: Perfect. Thanks so much, everyone. We'll
5: Thank
0: see you,
5: you
0: next week. Thank you.
1: Oh, yeah, your song. Hmm?

0: Hello, I am Petar Maric. 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
11: And the weather, isn't it getting chillier? It's probably much later than in past years, but there's no such thing as climate change, right? Yeah, right. Today, a top of 16 degrees. Wednesday, much the same, and a slight chance of rain, so we can just pencil in that 16 once more. Thursday, slightly down, and we could replay the forecast right through till the weekend. Maybe a chilly day on Saturday. If you're going off to watch football, perhaps throw a pair of gloves in. It might get down to 13 or so. Okay.
12: Joyce is very upset.
13: Flo, we've discussed this. Mornings are for coffee and contemplation.
12: Chief, she's...
13: Coffee and contemplation.
11: There's been a bit going on, so it's Latte Line. I'm Mark Seeks, and you're on 94.7, The Pulse. Yeah, a bit going on, so been a bit of a spin. So I looked at the past shows we've had up to the 114 that we've already had, and I've plucked out one to replay again today because I think it's a great regional story. very lucky that I know a couple of blokes who put together a book on a, well, one of them owns the business, but put together a book on a 100-year-old business in the region. Brett Amidras came into the studio back in February, I think it was, and he owns Wetinall's Transport in Colac. But if you pass a red truck out there on the sign on Wetinall's, that was previously Amidras and Menzies out of Colac, and then Amidras and Son, that was, he sold that to a venture capital firm, and it didn't, just wasn't working, and Brett had to get back there and buy it back from them just so that that business could operate out of Colac in the region. He's so proud of it that then he bought it, and it was probably renamed the company that was going to be the next big Linfox or something, but Wetinall's, those big red trucks, took over from the livery, that which was cream and green. So he met a fellow called Charlie Happel, terrific journalist, past sports journalist. He was reviewing golf clubs and doing histories of golf clubs in Melbourne, some of the big ones, and you reckon they would have some history too, wouldn't you? But they were done in small enterprise things. But yes, getting a hold of Amidras and Sons, he really went down the well for this one, because there was a lot of information, a lot of local community news, and Charlie and Brett worked together to put this book together for their 100th celebration in 2025. And I'm quite proud to say that I've got a documented history of it too, just from getting them in together. You'll also find out a little bit more about them. I've got some funny stories too, that just in their growing up times and the path they took along the way. So I'm going to pass over to Brett and Charlie. And I call it the Wetinall's history, but it's the history of Amidras Transport out of Colac, but really out of this region. One of the biggest customers, as I went to buy my cream and yogurt last night, is Buller from down that way. And I'm quite proud now that I always look for Buller label wherever I go. Okay, over to Brett and Charlie.
12: Joyce is very upset.
13: Flo, we've discussed this. Mornings are for coffee and contemplation.
12: Chief, she's...
13: Coffee and contemplation.
11: I was doing a fair bit of contemplation over the last couple of weeks. I was very lucky, I guess, to have a bit of a break. I was trying to time everything properly to fit in work and do a few other things. No, that's enough about me. No, there'll be more about me. I've got some holiday stories, and I've got a lot to talk about with hospitality.

When you go to different places or different states and you see different things working, some of the most successful looking businesses can have some of the worst service, and you just wonder what's going on, what training's like. So we might get a hospitality expert in with us again. I've got to tap into Nick Kelly again, don't I, to get him in here. We've got a bit of a theme today. You'll pick it up pretty early. We're looking at the transport industry in a lot of ways. We're looking at the highways, the byways, the roadhouses, and you couldn't get a better one to start off with than the doors.

0: So if you were pulled up at the lights at Shannon Avenue, just near McDonald's there in Geelong West, and you've been caught thumping the steering wheel to the doors, just accept it. It's a great song. It's a great song to have open up our day today. And it's a lot to do with transport. And it is 94.7 The Pulse Latte Line. I'm Mark Seeks. And I'm very fortunate enough. I've given them a few promos over the last few weeks. Very fortunate to get two, I'll call them friends, but I don't see them very often, probably once every 45 years. But Brett Amedros and Charlie Happel have joined me. Welcome, boys.
1: G'day, Mark.
2: G'day, Mark. How are you going?
0: Terrific, terrific. I think they'll know a little bit because I pumped up, I conned a few people with a voice from Colac a few weeks ago that said, oh, he knew all about you, Brett, and the transport industry coming out of a Colac and growing up in Colac himself. And you grew up in Colac and Werribee and around, yes, the traps. So they know a little bit about you. They don't know a lot about Charlie, but we're going to find out about you two blokes in the first part, if that's all right.
2: Yep, sure.
0: And then we'll talk about this great book that's in front of us now, and it's 100 Years of Wetnall's or Amedros Transport, which I'm looking for. I loved reading it. I really did, because I knew you and your family, Brett, and I found every page a page turner because there was something happening. It was all about the people. And as a pictorial and a history, it wasn't facts and figures. It was a lot of people in it.
1: Yeah.
0: So credit to you, Charlie, who wrote the book.
1: Well, I think that's what makes it readable, as you say. It's not, you can get bogged down in too many facts and figures, and in 1928 this happened and that happened. It's all about the people, and it's a credit to Brett and the family that they've devoted so much time and money to this project, because I reckon it's come up really well. And I've seen the Lynn Fox centenary book.
0: Yes.
1: And this is, immodestly I say, five times better. It really is.
0: It is a beautiful production. Mm. I know that. It'll be in the Colac Library anyway, won't it?
2: Yes, in the Historical Society. Charlie, I love those words, better than Lynn Fox's. That's always makes us happy when
1: five
2: we hear that story.
1: Five times better,
0: Brett. Hey, Brett, let's find out about you. Educated in Geelong, but brought up in Colac.
2: No. A bit of truth there. Yeah. I started primary school in Colac, secondary school to form two in Colac at Colac, yep, High School, and then off to Geelong College, yep, form three.
0: And your family were in the transport industry then in Colac and,
2: yes,
0: living in Colac.
2: Yeah. My father and my uncle were running the business back then, originally started by my grandfather back in 1928,
0: I was very lucky to have met Ned over time down in Ocean Grove at a holiday house they had down there, and at his place in Werribee. I couldn't work out where he lived after a while, because he ended up living down the end of my street, Percy Street. He was down on Paco there.
2: That's right.
0: For the last part of his life.
2: And yeah.
0: So I couldn't work out where he actually lived.
2: Yeah.
0: But wonderful man.
2: Yeah. Look, he lived in Colac, I think, with the business. He was in partnership with his brother, and they had troubles with, they had a business running between Melbourne and Colac, and they needed someone down in Melbourne. So hence Ned's moved to Werribee,
0: yeah,
2: to look,
0: yeah,
2: after the Melbourne end, and his brother Bill looked after the Colac end.
0: So when you finished school, RMIT seemed the obvious choice for you to go and study?
2: Look, all I wanted to do was go back into the family business. I loved trucks. I was truck crazy. Followed, yep, Dad. I was a step behind Dad all the time if he was doing a trip to Melbourne.
0: That comes out in the book, yes.
2: Yeah, I'd be in the truck with him. But there was a course at RMIT called Transport Economics, and I then had an intake of about five people. But effectively, it was the accounting course with a few other units in it. So, yeah, it was...
0: Did the other four people kick on?
2: I think they all went and worked for the V-line and this type of thing. And I think they were, if they wanted to get
0: ticket
2: up...
0: Ticket inspectors.
2: Exactly. Well, I wouldn't go that far. But,
0: very good.
2: Yeah, but they went into public transport, basically.
1: Sam Hayward, yeah, was one, wasn't he, Brett?
2: Sam Hayward, yeah, that's right. Yeah. Yeah. And Jonathan Cook, too. There was a Cook's Bus Lines in Geelong. Jonathan was in...
0: very good.
2: Did the course with me, and I actually became great mates with him.
0: That faculty would be pretty proud of itself, I would think, having a look at some of the alumni. You can't say.
2: I don't know.
0: I'm winding you up.
1: You said it didn't necessarily set you up for what you wanted to do at Wetnall's, did it? I mean, it was quite theoretical and not much...
2: Exactly. No, I didn't have a clue, other than my experience as a kid.
0: Did you have ideas?
2: Being around transport.
0: And
2: Uncle Bill
0: and Ned, did they listen to some of these ideas?
2: sometimes. Look, I had some ideas, but that was just youthful exuberance, I suppose, yeah. You'd say. I've got a feeling the uncle thought I was a bit of a smartass quite frankly, at times and need a bit of slapping down as a 22-year-old. But yeah. But no, we had some ideas and pursued some new ventures and so forth, and some of them came off and some of them were a waste of time.
0: One of the obvious ones is don't come back to Colac empty, wasn't it?
2: Yeah, oh, certainly.

0: I told you not to correct me. Well,
1: sorry.
0: So he was long levers, quite a good rower because of that. Yep.
1: Yeah, a big advantage in rowing, that's for sure.
0: Successful too.
1: Yeah.
0: Yeah. And I met these boys. They were men when I met them. And they were in their final year of school, and they acted like men too. Geez, they were up themselves. They were the best sporting blokes in the school. But in a football game at Waverley Park one night,
1: I remember it well.
0: It was the final of the Herald Sun Shield, I think they called it in those days. And your school was up against Melbourne High, and in those days, some pretty good footballers went to Melbourne High, didn't they?
1: Yes, I was.
0: Can you remember the
1: bloke? I was playing in the ruck against Mark Lee, and he was a bloody giant.
0: What was that like on that dome at the middle of Waverley, and saying, "I've got to run straight at this bloke"?
1: Yeah, it was pretty intimidating.
0: He's a big boy, wasn't he?
1: He sure was, and he was the same guy that whacked me across and broke my nose too.
2: Did he?
0: So between
1: got me a good one.
0: But between the two of you, you probably played 260 games, did you? Between the two. Of VFL, AFL?
1: The best I did was playing VFA at Werribee. So.
0: Very good. Yeah, and I remember that. And then Flea Waitman was there taking his knockouts. Though you did particularly well. And if that wasn't enough, Michael Roberts was sweeping in off the flank whenever he wanted. And right. Did they have some others? I was thinking with Charlie, they must have had more.
1: Yeah, I can't remember, but Mark Lee was the one that I was... well and truly aware of, because I think he just made his debut with Richmond, hadn't he, as a school-age
0: footballer. And a boy down from Mildura, a big country boy like that, take no prisoners.
1: Yeah.
0: He probably was playing against men in those days.
1: Well, he was, yeah.
0: Yeah. And do you remember the lights going out?
1: I do, and I'll come back to that, but I remember seeing him the first time he was playing. His first game was Carlton, and I think it was might have been a pre-season match, but I remember him doing a boundary ruck in against Swan Mackay. Thinking, holy geez, I'm playing against this guy.
0: That was a great night. Yeah, that was a good test of the Waverley Lights. I think they went off again in a real game, whatever the cup was in those days.
1: And I remember lights going out. I actually marked the ball.
0: And ran with it somewhere?
1: No. And it was just stopped, but I actually marked it just as the lights were going out.
0: And you know what would happen? I bet the umpire would come up and take it off you.
1: He did.
0: And bounce it.
1: He did, yeah.
2: Did college win, though? Come on, cut
1: those. No, they...
2: Melbourne High, a bit strong?
1: A bit strong. we had a pretty good side, though. Some very good footballers.
0: Yeah, no doubt about that. Mm. Yeah, and they had a good runner, too. I was the runner.
1: Oh, you were the runner?
0: Yeah, that's why I was there. I wanted a free night out at see the ANZAC Cup game that was on afterwards, which was a final too, I think. And we may not have even stayed for that.
1: Yeah.
0: It was a long way home, wasn't it?
1: Bob Casey was the coach.
0: He was.
1: Yep.
0: Did a great job with you blokes.
1: Mm.
0: Yeah, and Bob's around town still. He was a good tennis player and a good tennis coach too.
1: Yes.
0: He was around. He's probably, a lot of people know Bob Casey from Geelong Lawn Tennis and a few things too. Charlie, I wasn't quite up with your career after school, because the last time I saw you, you were whacked in the head by a bouncer and carted off in a school game, and we were more concerned about you than what happened in the result of the game and everything like that. But
2: a grammar versus college match at college, and I tried to hook Tony Lighty, if you're listening, get stuff. No, and it hit me on the jaw, and not to add insult to injury, bounced over my head and landed on middle stump, so I was out bowled. And went off with 6 stitches in my chin. Anyway. Yeah.
0: And that started you on the line to sports journalism.
2: Well, kind of, yeah. I mean, my best mark in year 12 was English, and the old man said to me, "Have you ever thought about journalism?" And I hadn't, but I started to think about it, and that's where I ended up.
0: What did you tell us the career path?
2: I did an arts degree at Melbourne Uni, which didn't really lead anywhere. It was just quite a good education. I remember Geoffrey Blaney was lecturing us in modern European history. So it was really interesting. But, you know, it was never really a job at the end of it. So I kept applying for cadetships all the way through at the newspapers and the ABC. And luckily, at the end of my honours year, fourth year, the Sun took me on as a graduate cadet.
0: Okay. And what sort of things were you doing? I know in those days that we've had John Craven in. And he was telling us a lot about journalism and how the top boys would keep the best sports. You know, he was And he chose a couple. He chose athletics as a sideline away from the football and got his teeth right.
2: Probably got sent to all the Olympics, I guess, did he?
0: He was smart, yeah. He got it, and then he gradually... And then if there are other things...

0: and cycling.
1: Okay.
0: So really smart move. But how did you go? How was your progression?
1: So as a cadet, you get sort of 3 or 4 months at the law courts at Spring Street doing parliament, police rounds. You know, you try and get a smattering of experience everywhere. So I did police rounds, and John Sylvester was my head of police rounds and became a really good friend, good mentor. And I got sent to Canberra after about 18 months to do federal politics in their bureau up there. I liked it, but it was never going to be my life, like Michelle Grattan and Laurie Oakes and a lot of those other people who were up there at the time who made it their life. I was happy to come back to Melbourne and start sport. And luckily got a job. I moved to The Age and got a job writing sport there.
0: For quite a while. We used to follow that. We used to follow your columns and that.
1: Didn't send you to sleep.
0: Didn't send me to sleep, no. Did your old man try and get you to write a bit more about Richmond in the papers? He was a staunch Richmond man, wasn't he? Or still is.
1: I can't remember. I think in those days they weren't very good, Richmond.
0: They were pretty lean times.
1: Yeah, they were. Sort of might have had Swoop and Northie coaching him, did they? I can't remember.
0: Yeah.
1: No, they were pretty lean times. No, he didn't really influence me on that. We tried to get as much North Melbourne into the paper as we could.
0: Yeah, now, you got me there because I just assumed, Dad's Richmond, you would go to the footy, you'd only go to Richmond games. But you then you said, oh, no, I follow North Melbourne. I could not work that out. Quick, 25 words or less, why North Melbourne?
1: Oh, well, Doug Wade, he's responsible. I was born in Baxter House in Geelong Hospital, and I had Doug Wade's number 23, on my back for about 10 years. And then when he went to North under the 10-year rule, maybe 1973, I went with him. That was that.
0: That's good. No,
1: results were good at the time, good now.
0: I haven't heard that sort of story too many times, really, because people do stay. They stick, don't they?
1: They do.
0: Little four-year-old grandsons like mine, they're going to be under pressure.
1: Brisbane Lions fans, aren't
0: they? No, when he goes to school with a Hawthorn jumper on, I don't know what's going to happen. He's going to get pummeled. I can see it. On that respect, his dad went to Chilwell footy day once in his Hawthorn jumper, and I thought, I'll just go down there and have a look. And I went around Barina Bowling Club and went around the back just to see what it was like on the oval, and there was only one kid with a Hawthorn jumper on. And all the other kids had Geelong, of course. But my son had his middle finger up in the air at 5 years old to the other kids.
1: Brave.
0: Yeah. So you have to be brave, don't you, to carry it through. Okay. We'll just go and play a few carts. I don't think we can play any carts just yet because I haven't queued anything up. But we do have a text line. 0488 877 947. We had one in early, and that was only from Doug Morrell, and I can tell it's Doug's. It's his writing. He said, "Thanks for the Doors." He's going to play it this afternoon on Crossroads. That's a bit dirty, Doug. I think you should go and do your own research.

0: You're back on 94.7 The Pulse. I'm Mark Seeks, and this is Latte Line, and I'm with Charlie Happel and Brett Amedroz, and we've been talking up their early life and their, upbringing experiences. Until now, I was eavesdropping a bit on the conversations these boys were having here, and I started to salivate a bit. Charlie said, Brett asked, what sort of interviews have you had over time, and who's the best, and how do you rate them? And the names that were flying around, you're a name dropper, Charlie.
1: I was talking it up, yep.
0: Do you know I recorded that? I've got a little recorder over there. Anyway, he said Jack Nicklaus, Tiger, was in a group or something, and Greg Norman a few times. That must have been some experience.
1: Well, I suppose when you get around, and I was the golf writer at the Age for 10 years, you kind of... To make it work, you've got to, you know, know these people to some extent, to the extent that they'll let you. And so that's how those interviews came about, yeah.
0: Yeah, no, very impressive. And because you're both golfers, that's how you actually met on the golf course, and just idle chat, as it turned out. Brett, was that right? You just,
2: that's correct.
0: I suppose he was the journalist, and he probably said, what do you do for a living, mate?
2: No, it wasn't like that. I remember it. I was keen. It was a reasonable day, and I generally jump in at spots at a last-minute type thing, and I saw a three, and an old college mate of mine, Tony Ledeur, was in a group, and I didn't know the two other guys.
0: Yeah.
2: And, one of them happened to be Charlie, so...
0: Yeah.
2: Got talking, and what do you do? And he's a journalist. I'm a...
0: Yeah.
2: Bucky, basically. And
0: then you said you've been in the Amedroz and Sons... Amedroz and Menzies, Amedroz... Amedroz and Son.
2: Yes.
0: And then Wet and Halls.
2: Yeah, rebranded Wet and Halls.
0: And
2: yeah.
0: You probably said, it just happened to be 100th anniversary.
2: It was that sort of thing.
0: In 2025.
2: Yeah, I'll let Charlie talk through where we went from here, but because we have different views on on the events, but I think Charlie's
1: my
2: right.
1: Recollection, it might be wrong, is that I reckon we were on about the sixth hole, and having sorted out, I knew Brett was involved in the sort of, the transport game, and he said asked what I did, and he said, funnily enough, we're looking to someone to do our centenary history, because we turn 100 in 2025, and also my dad is probably on his last legs, I think.
2: Correct.
1: Yeah. And that must have been at the end of 2020, Brett, I'm guessing. So by early 2021, I'd agreed to do the book. And we got we moved pretty quickly, got all these interviews lined up, including Ned, who sat on a stool at the depot at Norlane.
2: Norlane, yes.
1: And he was still pretty good, but I think, you know, declined quite quickly after that. But so we got the timing right.
2: Yeah. Well,
0: perfect.
2: Probably another year earlier would have been better. Yeah. Dad was well and truly slipping at that stage. If we'd got him 18 months earlier, I think he would have got some better stuff out of him, that's for sure.
0: But there were enough people around to, I'm not saying padding out, but to make sure it all came together in that respect. If Ned, there was a shortfall in Ned's memory, it would come about.
2: Oh, correct.
0: Yeah. Quite easily.
2: Plenty of people to prompt him, and you know, you'd see the cog sticking over. And
1: was he sitting next to Peter Adolf, I think?
2: Yes.
1: Who was obviously a close friend.
2: Yes.
1: Who sort of coaxed him along whenever there was a bit of a lull his memory.
0: But you had a lot of photos anyway to draw on, and you probably had a lot of history through major companies that you've dealt with.
2: A lot of photos to draw on. That's an interesting one. I think when we were talking to Charlie, my first memory was Charlie said... tell us about your archive. Point me in the direction of your archive. And I go, what archive, Charlie? I had a box under my desk of some very old photos and newspaper cuttings, and that was the extent of it.
0: But that's it. The thing about a community and community radio can flush out things, and even the Historical Society, you can flush out things through them.
2: Correct.
1: Yeah. Through we should have done this a couple of years ago. Maybe.
0: Friends and acquaintances. Mm. They're always going to be around. Someone will know someone who knows someone's uncle who's got this on that. Is that how it came about, a lot of it?
1: That cardboard box proved to be pretty useful, to be honest. There was no filing system as such. It was just everything dumped in a box. But it was good. We used a lot of that in the book. I think you used the Colac Historical Society.
2: We did.
1: Pretty good.
2: They were really, really helpful.
1: Yeah. Mm. The State Library. So I spent a bit of time in there going through the Colac Herald editions from 1927 1947 to about 1931. And, of course, it's not digitised. They're on the microfiche sort of spool. So yeah. And there might have been 30 editions of each paper on one spool. So you've got to manually roll through them all, page at a time, looking for...
0: Yes.
1: You can't search for Amedros at the top of the thing and have a list of Amedros references come up. That doesn't work like that, obviously. So it was quite a painstaking job doing that. But we uncovered some really good advertisements, didn't we?
2: Oh, certainly. And some quirky little things like the the lost wheels.
1: The lost wheel. It was a classified in the Argus or something saying... anyone seen a lost wheel on the road to Melbourne, please contact Amedros and Menzies.
2: I think it was a reward, wasn't it?
1: It might have been a reward.
0: You thought you might get a text or a phone call in here today, something about a Wetnall's truck somewhere on the highway, someone stuck behind it or someone tooting.
2: Look, we get a bit of that, but I've got to tell you, it's we don't get too much of that these days.
0: It's a bloody big business.
2: It is, but...
0: You can tell.
2: It's pretty well trained and trucks are speed limited and...
0: No, I'm not saying it could get out of control, but it is a huge business.
1: Well, how big is it, Brett, these days?
2: Oh, look, I don't stay close enough to the action in terms of numbers, but I think there's something like 150 trucks in the fleet and, 250 plus people employed in the business. So it's a large enough.
0: Actually, that from the book there, you were probably pushed really hard to get more trucks going, didn't you? Getting them out there and contracts and the whole lot. You were involved in a lot of those big contracts, weren't you?
2: Oh, certainly. No, we I definitely had an ambition of growing the business and you can only put more trucks on if you win more business.
0: Is there one business, I'm leading you into this, is there one business at all that sort of helped you along the way to get established?
2: In
0: Colac?
2: I know where you're going with this one, but it was actually my accountant that really helped me. And it was a chap by the name of Paul Marty, wonderful fella.
0: Yeah.
2: Who's, I think he's the grandfather of the McCartan boys. And,
0: yes, okay.
2: That's sort of, and the big Toby Conway that plays for Geelong. And anyway, Paul was my next door neighbour, but a great fella.
0: Very good.
2: He could see that I was floundering. He said, Brett, you've got to work smarter, not harder.
0: Okay.
2: I was trying to do everything. And he encouraged me to recruit a few people and actually go out and grow the business rather than work on the business rather than in the business, which type his philosophy.
0: I obviously didn't ask that question very well, did I? Charlie, as a journalist, you've seen right through me then. I was trying to get him to mention Buller
2: and okay.
0: Regal.
2: Okay.
0: And that was a pathetic attempt from me to get you to say, that we really did appreciate everything that they did over the years from day dot. So how old is Buller and Regal down that way as well?
2: Oh, look.
0: There's another book, maybe?
2: They had their centenary, I reckon, 20 years ago.
0: Oh, did they really?
2: Yeah, which we were lucky enough to attend. They're a wonderful business. Yeah. Still family-owned and has a real family culture. I've never seen a business more loyal to its people. Like, at the end of it, they can... very supportive of their people. I give them every chance. Yeah, if someone's not performing, they'll, and not doing it the Buller way, well, they're gone. But gee whiz, what a incredible business.
0: Yeah. I'm reading that book and looking at certain frames that come up with your trucks and whatever else, but you've got a philanthropic bent about your business in the Colac region, haven't you? You have put a lot back into the community all the time that you've been operating.
2: Oh, look, Mark, we don't think about that. It's just
0: a natural thing.
2: It's just what you do.
0: Yeah.
2: I know my grandfather, Reg, was a very community-minded guy. I'm not half the guy he is.
0: No.
2: Or was. But we like to put back and be part of the community, that's for sure.
0: And maybe I'm not Alan Kohler here, but when I'm going to mention the fact that you weren't there all the whole time as Amedros and Amedros and Sons and the whole lot, and there was that... venture capital that someone just approached you and you thought, well, this was the way someone was going to grow this business to make it as big as Toll Holdings or whatever you said.
2: That's right,
0: you thought, well, this was good. This was good for the business, good for the company, and probably took a bit of pressure off you too.
2: That sort of context is not really the circumstances.
0: Wasn't thought of, no.
2: It was basically... I think I was in my mid-40s and been working pretty hard. One of my key guys passed away, and it was just a time of reflection for me.
0: Yeah.
2: And when the private equity firm came and approached me, basically, it was a way of actually securing, you know, my family's future. And at the time, and I was feeling pretty flat.
0: Yeah.
2: And I thought, why not? It secures my future or family's future. But if I had my time again, I would never have gone down that path.
0: No.
2: Certainly not. But that was the circumstances of the time, and yeah, very.
0: What did Brett see happening, do you reckon, Charlie, to get back into it? What was happening?
1: Well, I think I don't want to put words in his mouth, but I think you felt after a while, I mean, the family, your father and grandfather had spent so much time establishing this business and making it a success that you wanted to see it back in family hands. And is that right? And then you made, you know, left no stone unturned in trying to get it back into family hands.
2: Yeah, certainly. But I mean, it was almost forced, though. Let's be real about it. The private equity firm sent the business bust.
0: Yes.
2: And as a family, we...
0: Must have brought tears.
2: Oh, it was a really tough time. Tough time. And, yeah, a lot of it, loyal employees, customers that supported us for a very long time. Yeah, there's no way we, as a family, we're going to stand by and let it evaporate. I probably got my passion for transport back as well.
0: And those workers' hearts must have been uplifted seeing you come back and do it all again.
2: Oh, look, I can't.
0: You won't say
2: it. I won't comment on that, but the bottom line, a lot of hard work by a lot of very, very dedicated people.
0: Yeah.
2: Turned the thing around, basically, and we're probably 15 years on.
0: And a lot of employees stayed with you. And I notice you even have now awards and recognition for long service with your business and the whole lot, and you've instigated a few moves there that really reward loyalty, I would have thought.
2: Oh, certainly, yeah. I think that's really grown under the charter of our people and culture manager now, Jackie Allen. She's done some fantastic work with that in that space, but I fully endorse all that type of stuff that she's been doing in the business. Yeah, it's wonderful.
0: I think it's been fantastic. It's a good read. I tell you, if you just want to know a little bit about your region, everyone out there, just

0: get a hold of it somehow. And it's a pity we can't give one away on the text line, can we?
1: Yeah, of course you can.
0: Do you think we can?
1: Definitely.
0: Well, if Doug Morellon will stop texting and... oh, here's one. This is Steve, I reckon, from Bambara, who... more directed towards you, Charlie. When Barassi left Melbourne, a lot of us went to Carlton with him. We stayed with him. Bugger joining North Melbourne Foreign Legion with Ron. That's probably the best text we've got so far. I reckon Steve's the clubhouse leader on that book, if that's okay.
2: Sure.
0: Yeah?
2: I'm sure we can top that, though, Steve.
0: That was more football. A bit more about the local industry.

0: You're on 94.7 The Pulse. I'm Mark Seeks, and I made a microphone mistake. I'm pretty sure I did. I didn't introduce Cream properly before. Sunshine of Your Love, and I thought it was pretty apt to have something about Bulla Cream somewhere on 94.7 The Pulse. Pretty lame, I know.
1: Very good.
0: But I try. Hey, when you had the Cream and Green livery on your trucks, which I think it was a lovely colour for a start, and it was noticeable. And you went, and then you went to Wet Knolls, and theirs was red. And you kept the, this is maybe a dumb question. Was that hard for the company to come to grips with the fact that you're suddenly, and the employees, that you were suddenly Wet Knolls?
2: Not really.
0: No.
2: We were running under two brands, basically, and we just found there's a bit of division in the camp, and we had green trucks and red trucks, and.
0: Wet Knolls were going all over the state too, weren't they?
2: Oh, we were national.
0: Yeah.
2: Yeah, basically.
0: I didn't realise in that book how many products you move around.
2: Yeah.
0: And I liken it to that one that they put out at AFL every now and again called General Soreness.
2: Oh, right.
0: you do General Cargo.
2: Correct. Yeah, yeah. You name it.
0: You did
2: going
0: it.
2: On truck interstate. Yeah. Well, look, we did it just to unify the business, basically. And no, there were no problems at all.
0: Yeah.
2: It took a few years, but it all started performing as one team.
0: And when you're reading and you think, geez, that bread, how does that bread get to wherever it is? Yeah. You know, hundreds of miles away.
2: Well, this is our customer, Goodman Field, eh?
0: Yeah. And Goodman Field is huge, isn't it?
2: Oh, absolutely huge, yeah. Yeah, so we have trucks that run it all over the country, basically, for them, from their factories out to their regional centres, and I think based as far as Townsville, I think. So,
0: yeah, is there a lot of loyalty from suppliers in this game at that level? Are they pretty loyal to you, or they drop you for 50 cents or something?
2: When you're talking suppliers or customers?
0: Suppliers. Yeah, your well, I suppose I call them that. I've probably got the terminology wrong at your level, but a Goodman Fielder to keep
2: customers. Yeah,
0: yeah.
2: Look. Yes, they are. If you're performing and you'll get a price check, they'll go to tender every 5 years. If you're around the mark, they'll stick with you.
0: Will
2: if
0: they?
2: You're doing the job properly, yes.
0: Yeah.
2: But if you're 20% off in your rates, you're in a bit of trouble. But you've got to be market competitive, that's for sure.
0: Yeah. And you've got the right people always.
2: Yeah. But first and foremost, these big customers change because you're not performing.
0: Right. Yeah.
2: And, yeah.
0: There'll be reviews all the time.
2: Oh, certainly.
0: Yeah.
1: But
0: yeah.
1: To your earlier point, Mark, which we didn't really flesh out, is that Bulla Dairy was you partnered with really 1927. Reg did, taking the cream up to Melbourne. And 100 years on, I'm not saying it's the main component of your business, but it's still a healthy, strong relationship.
2: Still, it's still a very healthy component of our business. It would be out of Western Victoria, be one of our larger customers, that's for sure.
1: Yeah, so 100 years on, this relationship with two businesses based in Colac, side by side, it's a pretty amazing story, really.
0: Yeah, and you've got a Bega connection too, haven't you?
2: No, that's a bit of in the past.
0: It was in the past, yeah.
2: That we were doing work for Fonterra, which was...
0: Well, that'd be tricky, wouldn't it? The dairy firms, the big ones like that, they seem to be all over the shop all the time.
2: Well, with the change of ownerships and all this type of thing.
0: Yeah. Well, we can get away with murder on community radio. I can say whatever I like because no one's listening.
2: Yeah. Well, I hope someone's listening.
0: Yeah, well, we've got a few.
1: Steve's listening and he's won the prize, hasn't he?
0: Yeah. Oh, well, he has actually because a couple of good ones came in. They were about people who worked with Wet Knolls or Amidros, and you confirmed a couple of things there about Brunt, and one of the drivers was mentioned too. It still doesn't come close to Steve. His first one on football going back, but we're going to award that as we've had a general consensus that we're going to award that book to Steve. So Steve, you've got to come all the way in from the Otways to 94.7 The Pulse, the corner of Market Street and Little Ryrie. You can have a beer at the National and then come up and collect your book. It'll be here for you from midday today. So thank you, and thanks for the text you send in every other week. Yeah, really love it.
2: One thing, Mark, if he can text his address, I'll get one of our people to send out a copy to him.
0: Oh, that's really nice.
2: That'll be easier.
0: That's fantastic. Yeah. Yeah, he mightn't come in from there very often.
2: No,
0: something from Hong Kong or something, would you? this has been fantastic today. I've enjoyed it. I've been looking forward to this for a long time because I've had a couple where I get really sweaty palmed about, am I going to be prepared? But having you're on where I've read your book, and somewhere I had Paul Kennedy on about a year ago. Charlie, you'd appreciate that. I read his books, and something makes you really enjoy your work sometimes, and the way you get things together. And so, thank you very much.
1: You did a great job, Mark. Thank you.
0: Well, don't know when we'll see you again, but it's not.

0: we're not going to get a decade probably out of it. But thanks for coming in all this way and putting yourselves out. Good luck with your golf.
1: Thanks, Mark.
0: Whenever you're out there.
2: Thanks, Mark.
0: Next. Yeah. I've chosen a song to go out with. It's a bit of a, I guess it's a, what do you call it, Americana or a troubadour song, but it's from Old Crow Medicine Show. And it's just called Highway. All right. See you next week, everyone.

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Thanks very much, Kate. You're listening to 94.7 The Pulse. That's Latte Line. I really hope you enjoyed that Meadros and Sons through to Wet and Alls with Charlie and with Brett Meadros, the principal. That was terrific. And talking about another big company in Geelong, McCarry's Bus Lines Proprietary Limited, they're our business sponsor of Latte Line. They're also 100 years old, just celebrated their 100th year. And I know that everyone knows they're looking to move on. I think they're going to sell shortly. And that'll be a great shame for our history, but things change, don't they? That's what happens. And something different might happen this time slot next week too. I'm incapacitated for a couple of weeks, bit of surgery. So I'm promoting a presenter who's definitely in charge of a sleeper program. And what do I mean by a sleeper program? Adam Quaithe is on a Sunday, 3 to 4, and he's a recording genius. He's been on at my show, and he tells me about some of the recording people. He's artists he's recorded and been in studios with, and his knowledge of the recording industry is absolutely super. And I thought to Adam, I hope he didn't mind, that I'd put together a bit of a show on him, or one of his shows that I hope to play next week in lieu of me not being here. And he has Quaithe's studio time, 3 to 4pm every Sunday, which is a sleeping time, isn't it, a sleeper spot. Hey, what's my pet hate? Well, some of my pet hates are to do with driving, and one of them's in those really narrow streets around the Geelong West area or somewhere similar where the only one car can get through. Everyone probably has the same hate I have, unless you're that person coming towards me in an SUV after you picked up the kids from school and you don't indicate either with a finger up, a wave or a blink of your lights or a flash of your lights that you've let them through. Oh, I hate it. Absolutely hate it. Okay. And the other one I hate, and I'm going to play this as often as I can. I've got a little jingle on this one, and it's people who don't indicate. So on any road, turning, coming to an intersection, like you come to lights and you're behind this group and there's someone behind, you think, I'll just pop in behind them. There's no indicator on anywhere in there. And suddenly the right-hand indicator will go on. Drives me mental. I don't know if it drives you mental. Or you don't indicate you're turning left off a highway or road and they just slow down and then suddenly they just pull in and go up a side street. Hey, this one is from a guy called Michael Burrows, and he put this jingle together. And if you can remember back to Life Be In It jingles and all the jingles that are out there, they resonate. They come back into your head from time to time. And I think this one is one that just has hit me. I don't think I've stolen it because it'll be out on internet, it'll be out on Facebook, it'll be somewhere else. But it's titled it, Indicate, Don't Procrastinate. And it's exactly what I meant. Coming along the road, don't wait till the very last minute. Have a listen to this one.

0: dead or sick wild bird, you have to report it. Yeah, and you don't have to touch it. Please do not touch the sick or dead bird, and you can report to the emergency hotline.
1: Westminster's newest MP, Andy Burnham, is poised to become Britain's seventh Prime Minister in a decade. Sir Keir Starmer has announced his resignation, saying he'll leave Downing Street by September. Mr Burnham has declared he will stand for the leadership position. The national regulator has rejected calls for a ban on a herbicide linked to Parkinson's disease. The Australian Pesticides and Veterinary Medicines Authority has published its final decision on the extensive chemical review on the non-selective herbicide paraquat. The regulator says the chemical remains available for use with significant new restrictions on application rates and permitted uses. Parkinson's Australia says it's led the campaign for a ban and has labelled today's decision as a shocking warning it will have catastrophic health consequences. Tasmanians are being urged to join the fight to save the historic James Boaggs Brewery in Launceston. The United Workers Union has today launched a community petition calling on owner Lion to sell the 145-year-old brewery instead of shutting it down. The closure, announced earlier this month, is set to see the loss of 42 local jobs, while the Launceston City Council says up to 150 people will be affected and it will cost the local economy $30 million. The union's Tasmania coordinator, Amy Brumby, says the brand belongs to Tasmania and is an important tourist attraction and of great value to the economy. A fussy eater who builds a spring-loaded snare to catch its prey, as Shannon Kirkwood reports, they're some of the characteristics of Australia's newly discovered spider.
2: The nocturnal spider has been nicknamed the ballista spider after the ancient Roman weapon which used a spring to launch a bolt or stone. Researchers from Macquarie University say the tiny spider, discovered in a rainforest near Cooktown in far north Queensland, can spin a powerful actuated snare to catch a single species of ant. The spider is yet to be formally named.
1: To sport, France has officially qualified for the World Cup's last 32 after a 3-0 win over Iraq in Philadelphia today. The game was paused for 2 hours at halftime due to severe thunderstorms. Earlier today, Argentina defeated Austria 2-0 in Dallas. Lionel Messi scored both goals and a record 18th World Cup goal. Norway and Senegal are playing New York, while Jordan and Algeria play later today.
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8: And a very good afternoon to you all. A big thank you to Mark for his great program. The weather for Geelong, as we speak, 16 expected today, partly cloudy. Overnight down to 8. 16 tomorrow with a shower or two. Thursday, 15 cloudy. Friday, 14 partly cloudy. Saturday, 13 cloudy. Sunday, 15 partly cloudy. Next Monday, expecting 16 with a shower or two. So pretty low temperatures there. Of course, we're into winter now. And today's forecast... Well, no, sorry, as we speak, we're up to 13. An overcast day. as we speak. It's 6 minutes past midday. 94.7 The Pulse.

0: find the Tuesday Magazine with Alan Mitchell, Tony Ansett and Mick Robinson.
1: And welcome to our program. Another Tuesday rolls around, and of course it's the 23rd. We've passed the winter solstice, so now we're officially into winter, aren't we, Tony? Good morning to you.
2: Good morning, mate. It's good to be here, and it's we've got Mickle with us.
1: And good morning to Mick.
2: I threw you, didn't I?
1: You threw me there.
2: Yeah, sorry.
1: Yeah, how are you, Mick? And good to see you
3: good
1: again.
3: Good morning to all of our listeners.
1: Yes. And great to be here also. And what's the latest now? I must...
2: There's a fair bit going on, isn't there?
1: Well, today's 80 years. Well, I see where the stadium's got the motocross big deal.
2: Yeah, that was a coup, wasn't it? We're taking it from Melbourne.
1: I think that's fantastic, though. And the read in today's 80, it's all about it. And if they get 40,000, that is exactly what they want. That's the sort of crowd they
3: What's
1: like.
3: What's the Speedway coming back to Cadenia Park?
1: Coming back to Cadenia Park. And I'd say 99% of the people going to that event would not realise that there was motorcycles racing there in the 1930s.
2: That's right.
1: And a very popular track. That was before the football was played there, of course.
3: Oh, absolutely, yeah. My dad used to race there.
1: And he raced there.
3: Yep.
1: You got any photos of those? I'd love to see.
3: They did.
1: Do you know what sort of bike he rides?
3: No, I got no idea. But
2: Did it have a real big wheel and then a little tiny one behind it?
3: No. He had a couple of Harleys.
1: Yeah, but he wouldn't have raced them though, would he?
3: I don't think so.
1: No, they were a bit big and bulky. Probably a British bike, probably could be anything, I suppose. A lot of them had the JAP motor, which was not Japanese, but it was John Prestwich, I think his name was, an English manufacturer of mainly single. Oh, no, they made V-twins too, but a lot of motorcycles, British bikes, had the JAP motor in them, and they were very successful on the Speedway, the 500 single at the Speedway. I was just thinking about them this morning when I was reading that, and of course they never had any brakes, you know, in those. I don't know when in the 1930s.
2: What did you do, put your foot out?
1: Well, they just threw the bike sideways, just throw it further into the track, and then to slow you down, just throw it. Because they were virtually going sideways as they were going around anyway. Mm. And I think it's the most spectacular. I watch it a lot on YouTube and that, because it's very big in Europe still, that racing.
3: A lot of
1: Australians have been world champions.
3: How are they going to not tear up the turf?
1: Well, I don't know. I think they just pile dirt all on top of it. It's amazing how they can do it without damaging the surface. But it's not till it's in November, so that's well after the grand final.
3: Yep.
1: But then again, they play cricket there, don't they?
3: They do.
2: The cricket ground next door.
1: Oh, well,
2: the only cricket's been the night cricket.
1: Oh, yeah, the
2: Big Bash.
1: The Big Bash. So,
3: oh, that's right. Yeah.
1: But it's amazing what they can do. I guess they put something down over the surface and then they... But because the motocross, well, it's all up and hill, down dale, isn't it?
2: That's right, big jumps and that, yeah.
1: Yeah, so I don't know how they actually... but anyway, it's a good thing for Geelong and... it'll be very popular.
2: As long as it doesn't have Melbourne written on the finish line, it'll be fine.
1: Well, exactly. We'll watch out for that. Yes.
3: Well,
1: I think they're pretty proud that they got it in Geelong, and I think Geelong will be really pushed on this one. I think.
2: Yep.
1: This is great. It's going to be an annual event.
2: Bad news with the parking ending, the 2-hour free.
1: They're going to
2: give it the flick.
1: Oh, gee.
2: Well, and they said that it hasn't worked. Well, I would have said it has worked.
1: What criteria are they coming from?
2: So you've got
1: to
2: say
1: it hasn't worked.
2: A shorter period of time.
1: I've used it many times.
2: Yes. Yeah. I can understand the revenue that's lost, but I can't get my head around the thought pattern behind this, because the rest of Geelong doesn't have meters. We used to be separate councils, now we're one. So if we're one council, why have we got rules for a section of Geelong but not all of Geelong? And then that's what I keep on saying.
1: Yeah, that's a good point you make.
3: Well, the reasons they're giving are pretty poor, I think.
2: Yeah.
3: They're saying that a survey of the of all the businesses around the Geelong
2: business, the city area,
3: have indicated that parking hasn't helped them at all.
2: I can't imagine a business because a business will say anything to get customers to feel that they're not having to pay to visit them.
3: Yeah, well, I think I would go the other way and have free parking around Geelong.
2: That's right. And so the day they make it free in Geelong City and match Paco, High Street, Belmont, Garden Street, East Geelong, you know, everywhere else that's free, the day they do that, then they'll give the city a chance to be at least level with the rest.
3: And they'll come back to life again.
2: So if you had a business and you were going well with it and you wanted to expand your business, would you want to put a shop in the city where the people have got to pay for their parking, or would you put it in Paco or High Street or in a shopping centre somewhere where there's free parking? You're gonna do that first, aren't you?
3: And the ridiculous part about it is they're talking about putting a multi-storey...
2: Well, that'll be money again.
3: Car park.
2: Yeah, with a private enterprise.
3: Yeah, down at the old bus, the original busport.
2: Yeah, but that's still having to cost you money.
3: Yeah.
2: And it's going to be too far away for you to park.
3: People won't use it.
2: No, because that's the whole failure of the busport in the first place, was that it was put in the wrong place.
3: Absolutely.
2: And it's too far.
3: It is.
2: And
3: it is.
2: People aren't going to want, they want to park out the front of the shop they're going to. That's in your head. Mm. I hope I get close to where I'm going.
3: Well,
2: we all do that.
1: Well, could I suggest that car park would suit Deakin and all those
2: Deakin.
1: Sort of businesses?
2: There is a car park up there already.
1: Is there?
2: Yeah, on the roof.
1: Oh, how many cars capacity?
2: I'm not sure how many's up there, but that Deakin own it, don't they? I'm pretty sure that Deakin owned the bus.
1: Well, they did. They had their car park where the new convention centre has been built. That was their car park there, wasn't it?
3: The interesting part
1: about
3: it
1: is... So they've lost that. Yeah. So I guess they're virtually replacing that.
2: Well, what benefit does that do for the shops in Geelong? That's what's got me beat.
1: No, it's just going to benefit workers, I think, who want to drive to work, who work in the offices in town.
2: It won't be free.
1: Oh, no. If it's private enterprise.
2: If it's private enterprise, it'll be costing you.
1: Yeah, well...
2: I just don't get this. I really don't.
3: I don't either. And the interesting part about it is Eddie Contell was the person who initiated this two-hour parking.
2: Yeah, it was both Eddie and Stretch.
3: And
2: they both did a
1: good
2: job.
1: Well, if I'd have known they were going to... When was this released?
2: Yesterday.
1: I didn't hear about that.
2: So it'll come to tonight's meeting.
1: I saw him down at the Friday night. They had the big barbecue thing in the Mall.
2: All right.
1: All the... meat trucks or food trucks, rather. And there was some sort of an art sale somewhere too, but there was a lot of sellers there. I don't know how they went.
2: Right.
1: But that was at the very start. I saw Mr. Contell. He was coming there talking to the policeman.
3: Which one of the Contells?
1: It was the deputy mayor. Yeah.
2: Well, so another thing
1: not the mayor.
2: Is when they first, when I remember Stretch saying, I want to do something about Market Square, right? Because the owners aren't moving on it. Now, since then, we've heard very little, right?
3: Nothing.
2: I reckon it's time, Stretch, if you're listening, or if your message get to him, I want you to go to the state government and I want you to ask the state government to compulsory acquisition Market Square.
3: Because nothing's happening.
2: Well, I think being in the key spot in town, it's right in the middle,
3: yep.
2: I think we need to do something. And if that means bulldozing it and starting again, if it means ripping the middle out of it, if inviting someone like IKEA or something to take over it, something. Well, we need to get moving with it because at the moment it just sits there like a white elephant, doesn't it?
3: Well, the other thing that's affecting the shopkeepers in town are these crooks. I mean, they harass people.
2: Yeah.
3: It's in the wrong spot.
2: Yeah.
3: And getting back to Eddie, he's chairing the meeting tonight.
2: Yes.
3: Stretch is not going to be there.
2: Right.
3: And Eddie's had some second thoughts.

0: Yeah, but I'll go to both those places, right? Downstairs, you've still got several businesses like JB Hi-Fi and there's a couple of others next door to them. Best and Less, I think it is, and there's a couple of others at home.
1: But there's some big ones left.
0: Yes. But what... So there's still... I still encourage people to give them people a support because I reckon it's awesome how they've been able to hang in there and still, you know, give it a go.
1: This is a typical example of what you're saying, Tony. The reason they're empty is because of the reasons that were said before.
0: Yeah.
1: And nobody seems to be filling their empty shops.
0: Yeah. Yeah, so like even the market.
1: Right? Cotton On was one.
0: Can't we bring the market inside?
1: Well, that's another thought.
2: Well,
1: right?
2: You can't at the moment.
0: Well, you could. Oh, you've got all that empty space downstairs and upstairs, right?
2: You're talking about the Friday night market.
0: No, I'm talking about the Saturday morning market.
2: Oh, Saturday, I'm sorry, yeah.
0: Freezing cold over winter or rain or whatever. Mm. Take it inside.
1: Well, I just wonder where all of this review and... You know, if the council is going to reveal 14 million down the tube, right? Well, you know what I would do? I would sack half the council.
0: You mean the City of Geelong?
1: Yep.
0: Not the council, there's 11.
1: Yeah, well, no, not them, the councillors. The staff.
0: Because they get paid part-time and nothing to the budget, do you know what I'm saying?
1: That's correct.
0: But then we... Kennett did this, like, didn't Kennett come down and halve the council and halve the, you know, to try and make it cheaper?
1: Well...
0: But then it took us a long time to build those numbers back up again to try and get the services out there because Geelong's not getting any smaller.
1: No, Jeff...
0: So if you talk to a worker out, say, my way, I would say that they're getting new estates given to them all the time to take on more land, but they're not getting necessarily more staff.
1: No.
0: Right? So wouldn't you go down the path
1: of... I'm not talking about the good staff, but the departments are loaded up with too many.
0: Sure.
1: The people who make the decisions, they've got to go through so many processes until the final thing is settled.
0: So for the budget, for instance, you go in there and you just wipe the whole lot as if you're brand new and you're starting again.
1: Well, that might have been an off-the-cuff statement I made, but they could downsize some of their departments.
0: Yep.
1: There's no doubt about that.
0: Yes. And, Geelong Trams. I've just got the Geelong Museums Association Sunday talk.
2: Oh, thanks, Michael. You're welcome to come in if you want.
0: Do you want to come in, Michael?
2: If you've got time.
0: Do you want to come in over here and sit there?
3: Quickly, I'll run late. I should have.
2: Oh, you're running late. That's okay.
0: Bad luck. You get to sit down here. Oh, you're running late, are you?
2: Yeah.
0: You've got to go?
3: I wasn't going to come in here today.
2: Yeah, okay.
3: Right. I'm supposed to be down there. But
2: no worries.
3: I couldn't find your email address.
2: Oh, okay.
0: So, Michael,
1: are you going to be down there tomorrow?
0: Michael Menzies, we're talking to?
2: Yeah.
3: I could be, why?
1: Oh, no, it's just that I might pop in and have a look.
3: Righto.
1: But I can't...
0: Just
1: can't
0: imagine everyone, we're sitting in a lounge and we're just talking sort of around the lounge.
3: What sort of
1: door? We're on here.
2: Yeah.
0: So electric trams commenced in operation in Geelong on the 14th of March 1912. And 114 years later, right, and we're worse off.
1: That's correct.
2: Well, there's going to be... Now, Michael Menzies, of course, is the convener of these talks at the Wool Museum. He's the president of the Museum Association, and they have a talk on the last Sunday of the month.
0: Right. Yep.
2: And this week it's going to be about the trams, the rolling stock. A chap's going to be talking all about the ones that have been restored and the one that's restored and running, Geelong Tram that's running in Ballarat or Bendigo.
0: I
2: think it's all written down there, Tony, for you.
0: Yeah, so we've got here, then it's, see, in 1956 they stopped, and so that's a period of 44 years. There were 40 individual trams running around Geelong.
2: 40, yeah.
0: Right, imagine that today. Would that be awesome or what?
1: It would be.
0: I mean... 100 years ago in Germany, there

0: was a town that actually built one that was actually wrought iron, like scaffolding, really, but on the side of each street, and right up, and the train runs underneath, like it has a rail on its roof.
1: Oh, right.
0: And it runs around the top of these massive wrought iron structures above the streets.
2: Oh.
0: So you look up, and there's the train, or the tram, and that was 100 and something years ago, right? But it's iconic for the whole town. It gets visitors from all over the world. But going back to trams here, see, that was 56. See, and in the 70s, there were still trams getting run in Ballarat and Bendigo.
1: Yep.
0: But, oh, no, not Geelong. We got rid of them in 56. So the remaining of Geelong trams were dismantled soon after the final run in 56. And the timber and steel bodies were sold off to the public, and a lot of the running gear was then sent off to Ballarat Tramway Museum, Bendigo Museum, and then also for the use of their trams to keep them going into the 70s.
1: As a matter of fact, there was one just down the Ballarine Highway that was used as a
0: cafe,
1: an antique shop.
0: Oh, right.
1: Yeah.
0: Well, see, so then I can remember Mum saying, we'll wait for the Geelong tram in Bendigo, right?
1: Yeah.
0: Because everyone knew it would come from Geelong because it was longer and it would fit the pram.
2: Yeah.
0: And then the driver, there's a guy that would take the money, and he'd have this great big thing around his neck.
2: Yeah, the big bag, yeah.
0: Bag, and he'd have the coin thing.
2: Like the coins.
1: Yeah, they all had them.
0: Yeah. He would actually help get the pram up onto the tram.
1: Yeah.
2: Yeah, that'll be a bit
0: How weird's that, eh?
2: Gee whiz,
0: right?
2: Yeah.
0: And we've gone backwards, haven't we?
1: Well, of course.
0: So it's all about Melbourne, right? It's all about the city of Melbourne and what they get and what they benefit. But what's in it for us? What have the Romans done for us?
1: Well, down the track, as we get more and more people, something's got to give.
0: Well, it's got to give now. Now's the time. Like, I'll go down the path, and I've said this like a broken record. Brisbane's reintroduced trams. Newcastle's introducing trams, and I look at Newcastle and Geelong as being very similar. Sydney's reintroducing trams. Hobart's looking at them again to get up the hills. You've got Launceston, you've got Adelaide, and you've got Perth. Where's Geelong? Right? We're the second largest city in Victoria, and we're the only city of our size in Australia right now that's not talking about reintroducing trams. What's going on? Why is it only me and a couple others?
1: Well, it says something about the people running the show.
0: Yeah, and I'm over this Melbourne control over Geelong because we're not Melbourne and they need to treat us the same as they treat them.
2: Well, yeah. There's a very strong article about this winning this motorcycle thing in Geelong. And it's quite a positive article about how Geelong's starting to stand on its own 2 feet now.
0: Yeah.
2: Because our population's increasing. We're getting stronger because of that.
0: Well, let's let the people
2: And that's
0: know.
2: A good thing.
0: Let's and get also, rid of Channel 9 and Channel 7 and so, all the ones that come into Geelong with their TV. Mm. And let's get Wynn and Prime into Geelong.
2: Now, if you read that article in today's Addy, there's some good thing at the end of that article. It says quite strong words, positive words, about how Geelong is travelling now. And, and also I was watching today, I think it's the last day of the duck shooting season, and Channel 2 had an article this morning on a duck shooter, probably a local down here at, what's the lake down near the Reedy Lake, Connawarra, is it? And
0: it's getting close to the houses there, right?
2: Well, it showed all the housing.
0: Yeah.
2: It's getting closer and closer and closer, especially one end of the... So eventually I think that'll have to be... you won't be doing any shooting on that lake anymore.
0: I don't get this. In this day and age, right, we're all about tourism and all about the environment, right? We've got ducks around Geelong that are endangered. There's a blue ring duck or bluebill duck that's endangered, right? And yet we'll allow someone to get a shotgun and go bang, bang, bang, and shoot them out of the sky.
1: Yep.
0: What's going on?
2: Yeah, I know, it's...
0: It's ridiculous. If you want to have a shoot, go down to the Longbore, the rifle range, or go to Clay Target and shoot your heart off.
1: Yep.
0: But why have you got to go and shoot a duck?
1: Well, it's...
0: Oh, just because my grandfather did this and his father did this.
1: It's historical, isn't it?
0: Yeah, well, it's got to stop. It's got to be banned. It's ridiculous this day and age that we can go out there and kill ducks. Wouldn't it be more better off to actually have Lake Kotawari as a tourist spot to go and look at the ducks?
1: Well, so long as you can stop all these houses being built around it.
0: Yeah, you can have houses built around something and still keep the environment of the Lake Kotawari.
1: Yeah.
0: But you don't have to kill the animals that are on it.
1: I'm thinking of the Point Lonsdale houses around that lake down there.
0: Mm.
1: And
0: well, that's better to have a couple of houses looking at the lake instead of a shotgun.
1: Well, that's true. That's true, right?
0: And you've got all the stormwater and everything running off the houses these days, and they're running into the system.
1: Yeah.
0: So it's not as if they're starving the water.
1: No.
2: What do you think about the Geelong Sporting Club as coming good on a commitment to offload its poker machines with a local hotel to take them over as part of a $2 million and the Finesford Hotel has sought permission from Geelong Council for the works that include an expanded gaming room, an additional 28 machines transferred from Bell Park Sport and Recreation Club.
0: Yeah.
2: Mm.
0: I can see...
1: Oh, that's from the soccer club, is it?
0: No, Bell Park Football Club.
1: Bell Park Football Club
0: sport.
1: Don't have
0: yeah, they
1: do.
0: Yeah, they
1: do.
0: Do
1: they?
0: Yep.
1: Hamlin, oh, yes, they
2: at
1: do.
2: At Hamlin
1: yeah.
2: Park, apparently.
0: Yeah, Hamlin Park, yeah.
1: Hamlin Park, yep.
0: It's a Bell. This is where it always annoys me with soccer wanting to call themselves football, right? They're soccer, right? They're Socceroos that are playing for us. And football is the game that started before all that in Australia called Aussie Rules Football, AFL, Australian Football League. You can't have two footballs.
1: Did you know that Melbourne and Geelong are the two oldest
0: one
1: clubs
0: of the oldest
1: in
0: the whole
1: world?
0: Yeah. So when it comes to soccer, right, they're currently getting a new facility out North Geelong way, and they'll actually be in Lara. Right, people don't realise that the boundary for Lara comes to not the Ring Road, but it actually comes to Plantation Road, which is in. It runs from the grammar school right through to the Ring Road. Now, that boundary line, half of it on the Lovely Bank side, so the Bacchus Marsh Road, you got Herds on the corner, and then it goes up to towards Lovely Banks. Everything to the north of that on Plantation Road is Lara. So the boundary was done before the Ring Road went through. So you've got a situation where a lot of people don't realise that part of what they all call Corio, that where Sutcliffe Reserve, where the soccer grounds and that are going to be, it's actually technically Lara.
1: But talking on soccer, I see Lionel Messi at the World Cup broke the record for the most amount of goals kicked ever.
0: Yeah,
2: gee, that's quite an achievement.
1: 38.
2: Gee whiz. It's 12:30, 94.7 The Pulse. 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
0: Okay. It's good to see the growth in the city and the people that want to come to the city, but we just need to get more news out as far as our TV goes, and it's just I'll keep on harping about Wynn and Prime and the advantage that country towns have.
1: Well, we had the Geelong Convention Centre opened the weekend.
0: But
1: nobody knew anything about it.
0: Yeah, so we don't get the news unless something's tragic's happened, right? It's a fire in Norlane or something, you know? No. I mean, if it's not something bad, how often do we get something good news that's actually on TV?
1: Well, I bought in a folder there, which is... No, that's the Addy.
2: Oh, this one, yeah.
1: The folder where the mayors and the presidents all round Geelong used to have a weekly column in the paper. And that's... That there is... what I conveyed to the people for 12 months.
0: Yeah.
1: Every item. And it was a tremendous way of getting the message to the people.
0: Yeah.
1: They had regional columns.
2: Yeah, that's great. There's an article here in 1986. Funds may see historic rail station recreated. The former dry style railway station may be reconstructed. And it, of course, it is its history. A $19,000 contribution.
1: Yep.
2: The Geelong Steam Preservation Society. I was down at Drysdale on Saturday night. They had a nice little train running from Drysdale Station down to Queenscliff, and it was the solstice event down at the car park at the ferry at Queenscliff.
0: Which should be the first of winter, shouldn't it?
2: Yeah, well, exactly. And
0: it's the first day of summer in Europe.
1: Well, something that was quite controversial.
2: Was it at the time,
1: was it? Well, it was, because it had been sitting here doing nothing.
2: Yeah, just sitting there, yeah.
1: And
2: it says
1: and 50,000, we decided throw our weight in behind the people who were prepared to come and...
2: Well, that train was fully booked out.
1: Yep.
2: There was, I don't know how many carriages were on it, the same train, and... it took the people to Queenscliff Station, and then they walked from there to the ferry terminal, and there was music and food, and I think they had fireworks at 9 o'clock. I think it went through there. And that was great. And then they walked back to the train and were taken back to Drysdale. But tourism's going great. I'll tell you what, it's fantastic. It was great. And...
1: That reminds me, you're talking about that. Once a year, we used to have the officers and councillors and their families have a night out.
2: Yes, and did you go on the train, did you?
1: And
0: this is the Bellarine Shire days, isn't it?
1: Yeah, the Bellarine Shire days. And I decided that for my year, we would take the train from Drysdale to Queenscliff.
2: Yeah.
1: And then stop and walk up to the Royal, is it? And have a dinner there.
2: Yeah.
1: And then walk back and...
2: Yeah.
1: And
2: so how did it go?
0: So that junket was pretty good, wasn't it?
2: How long ago was that? That's quite a few years ago.
1: That's 1987. That 1987 stuff you've
2: got. Oh, right.
0: So... This just getting back to this Geelong Trams presentation Sunday, the 28th
2: of
0: June.
2: Yeah, there's a talk, yes.
0: The talk. So Peter Waugh, a retired school teacher, he became interested in research and history of the Geelong Tramways, and it'll be him that's actually speaking about the Ballarat Tramway Museum, talking about trams that we've given away and currently manages as part of the, what's BTM? Don't know what operation. Peter will outline his history of the Geelong Tramways emphasis on its interesting in tram cars. This talk is part of the Geelong Museums Association monthly Sunday series of talks. The talk will take place at 1:30 p.m. until 3 on Sunday the 28th at the National War Museum. And it's right at the top, I think they have it.
1: Yep.
2: Right. That's a lovely room. And yes. It's fantastic. I've been there. And
0: afternoon tea will be provided. Gold coin donations. So you can't do better than that, can you?
1: No, you cannot.
2: And it's very good because each month they have different talkers and different people and from different subjects. And there was some great...
0: So if we had Wynn and Prime TV here, they would actually run a story on that. Mm-hmm. And you'd sit down there before you have your tea of a night time and go, oh, didn't know that was going on in Geelong. That's good.
1: But we can't convince them to have a TV.
0: We can. We keep on talking like until the cows come home. I'll keep on doing it, mate.
1: Okay.
0: The same as the trams. We need trams back in Geelong.
1: Well, when we hopped on the train to come back, I asked for permission to drive the train.
2: Yes.
1: And so I get in behind the.
0: And it crashed.
1: No. No. So the bloke, the driver says to me, now you do this and do that and spin this around.
2: Yeah.
1: And I spun it around and I said, oh, how am I going? He says, you're not going anywhere. I said, why not? He says, you've got it going too fast. Oh. And the dew on the tracks is
0: spinning.
1: In the one spot.
0: So you're doing a burnout.
1: So that's what it was. It was a burnout on the railway.
0: Unbelievable.
1: Yeah. So I relinquished
0: driving. You were sacked, weren't you?
1: I relinquished the driving and went back to the seat.
0: Yeah.
1: But I'll also now talk about the trams a little bit because I started the SEC in 1959. We were using the depot.
0: Oh,
1: the
0: tram depot.
1: Trams used to
0: yes.
1: be.
0: Yes.
1: And it was quite interesting because the big chimney and...
0: So we were unlucky because it was Melbourne SEC that closed us.
1: Yep.
0: They didn't close themselves, just closed us.
1: That's correct.
0: But they didn't close Bendigo and Ballarat because obviously the Melbourne SEC mustn't have had those two running.
1: Well, what was it? Why did they close it?
0: I know.
1: Was it financial reasons?
0: Well, how could you do that when you're going private then instead of state and you're going private with buses?
2: I've got a few theories, but I can't say it on air.
0: I think we all have.
2: But I reckon I have. But, yeah, there's something sinister about it all in my feeling overall.
0: We've got to bring them back. Well, and they're going to be under the state.
2: I just feel there was, something a bit sinister in the background.
1: Alan, I bought the first advertisement.
2: Yeah, now this is very interesting, Mick.
1: And there's a couple of items there I'd like you to read out.
2: Yes, and there's this is on the very first page, the very first advertiser. Now, I'll read this.
1: What date was it?
0: Just on that, before you start on that, Steve.
2: November the 21st, 1840.
0: Alan, just a text there.
2: A text. Oh, yes, thank you. Anyone who'd like to text in 0488 877 947 as our good friend Steve.
0: He just said, just contact Wynn TV to promote Geelong.
2: Yeah, that's, simple as
0: that's
2: that.
0: That's no good, mate, because I want Geelong people to see what's happening in their own town.
2: Mm.
0: I don't want to... There's no point in what I'm trying to get across. 270,000 people don't know what's going on in their own town.
1: That's good.
2: I'll tell you
0: what. So many good things happening, but they don't know about it.
2: Now, Steve said maybe Harvey Norman could advertise Geelong events in amongst their adverts. I tell you what, I picked up the ad here midweek. I don't know what day that was. It was last week. Anyway, I took it up to the counter at the servo and the lady was suspicious that I had two copies. There was that much advertised. It was like a Saturday paper. It was heavier than the Saturday.
0: Yeah.
2: And it was midweek. And it was all.
1: But it's full of.
2: It was a whole section of ads.
0: Yeah.
2: It must have been the first one that I. And I said, I thought the same thing. I thought I'd picked up two, but I said, I checked it. I said, it's just the ads. But it was that thick for midweek.
0: Yeah.
2: Normally it's, you know.
1: And it's a load of rubbish.
2: Yeah, well, that's right. It's pretty thin on top. Now, back to the Geelong Addy. Saturday, November the 21st, 1840.
0: I'll
2: tell you what, things were buzzing along because it was only was it a town in 1839, I think, was it become a

0: not a city, but a town, I think. Yeah. Anyway, there's an ad here. Wanted a partner. None but principals need apply. The partner required must be... must not exceed 18 years of age, must be of gentle temper, fair but ruddy complexion, with light hair, rather above, below, or...
1: Was that the person had to be over 18, or...?
0: Yes, she's rather above... Yeah, 18 years of age. Yes, must not exceed 18 years of age. Rather above... light hair, rather above than below, the mid-upper height. Slender waist, full upper bust, swan's neck.
1: You'd be locked up these days if you put that in the paper.
0: Well, that's right. Neat foot and ankle. Possessed of good physical science,
1: yeah.
0: Something. And of a fortune in her own right of £300 per annum or £1,500 of ready cash. Any lady possessed of all the above qualities may obtain an elegant partner by addressing a letter to WXY to be left at the post office till called for.
1: Unbelievable.
0: Now, so you know who put this advertisement in?
1: Who?
0: The man who invented refrigeration and who started
2: James Harrison.
0: It was James Harrison who put that ad in. I know that for a fact because the museum over the at the showgrounds, which has got all this whole history over there, they've highlighted that. Yeah, and that was his paper. But that was the very first page. I tell you what, there's lots happening. All the stuff you could get, refined sugar in small loaves, Mauritius sugar, maize and rice, walnuts, raisins, currants, Irish pork,
1: yeah.
0: Cummins brand English and Westphalia hams, cheddar, Cheshire and colonial cheese, Irish butter, table salt in baskets, American flour, Negro head tobacco, a fine sample in small kegs, cigars, young queen shots in bags, drays and harness complete. Hamilton Goodwin, Elizabeth Street. Well, that was a Melbourne person
2: there. There's an interesting article on the bottom line, along from that one, about a botanist.
0: Where about?
2: On the bottom line.
0: Yeah. About Mr. Harrison had authorised to give receipts for any monies paid on account of the Geelong advertiser.
2: No. And this was about a botanist.
0: Oh, yeah, now Daniel Bunce.
2: That's it.
1: Oh, yeah. Why do I know that name?
0: Well,
2: I'll tell you in a sec.
0: Yes, please do, and I've got a suggestion after you talk about that. But Daniel Bunce is a collecting botanist, Horticultural Society of London. Begs respectfully to inform the public of Port Phillip that he has made a general collection of the seeds and specimens of the plants of this place, which are made up in packages for exportation. From 2 guineas each upwards. The seeds are accompanied with preserved specimens of each plant in blossom and botanically arranged and named. And botanical gardens, so as to make them a desirable present to private friends or public botanical gardens at home or abroad, they can be seen and purchased. Mr. Harrington, chemist and druggist, Collins Street, near the clubhouse.
1: Was he the one that started the botanical gardens?
0: I thought he did.
2: Daniel Bunce was appointed the curator of the gardens out here.
1: Yeah,
0: the very first.
2: And a lot of those seedlings, which he had, have been planted at the gardens, and they've got wooden.
1: Yeah. Oh yeah, the name of the
2: names of the plants on them, and there's some quite unique.
1: If anyone has seen the botanical gardens.
0: I got Saturday's Saturday and I read an article in there where someone said that Eastern Park should have a name. It shouldn't be just known as Eastern Park. Ellen, and this learned gentleman was quite serious about, you know, it should be named. He's suggesting indigenous name. Why not call it Bunce?
1: Hey, did you realise that was me?
0: It said Tony answered at the bottom. I thought it might have been you.
1: I think that's me.
0: I think it might have been you.
2: Well, as well.
1: Don't you reckon it should be named instead of just calling it Eastern?
0: Well, let's see what they come up.
1: We can do better than Eastern, can't we?
0: Well, see, the problem was, I think why they called it Eastern Park, because that area was known as Malopio.
1: Yeah, well, then that'd be better than Eastern, wouldn't it?
0: Malopio. And that's a curious name to me.
1: Yeah.
0: Very curious.
2: Oh, that's an Aboriginal name.
1: That's named after Point Henry.
0: But doesn't Malopio sound Italian or something like that?
1: No, it's Aboriginal.
0: Because it's got the I-O and the Malopio.
1: No, see, Moolap and Mallop.
0: Yeah, Moolap, yeah. Moolap, yeah. And Mallop Street,
2: As well as him being the curator of Euston Park, Euston Gardens, he also started Queen's Park.
1: Right, and that was at Botanical Gardens too, wasn't it?
2: Yeah. And he,
1: that's why you got all these stately trees in amongst.
2: Yeah, and he got 10,000 trees donated by the Melbourne Botanical Gardens, and he planted all them around Queen's Park. And
0: would he have named it Queen's Park? Do you think? Did he have anything to do with calling it Queen's Park? See, that's interesting. Yeah. That was called Queen's Park.
2: Yeah.
0: Well, why didn't they call that Queen's Park? They could have called Euston Park Queen's Park
1: But at least...
0: something.
1: There's an opportunity here, so I know some... I actually nearly put in the story, why don't we call it Wathaurong, right? Because it's actually... I know people... Not a lot of people will support what I'm saying, right? But I tend to think... that a big say in that open space when they were, before White Mangs comes along, that would have been a meeting place big time.
2: Oh, it would have. There's no doubt about that. And what have they named the convention centre?
1: Niall Bunyell. It's got
0: difficult to speak that.
1: I think it means something to do with the view of the hills.
0: View of the hills, yeah.
2: And who conducted the ceremony?
0: The opening ceremony.
1: The opening ceremony was...
2: Jacinda Allen?
1: Yeah, Jacinda Allen was there. The Deputy Prime Minister was there.
2: Richard Miles.
1: There was quite... And like I said, that's not on... It should have been on TV.
0: Hmm. Well, look, now, getting back to TV... $150,000?
1: No, it's
0: now,
1: more.
0: Now, Tony, there is a bit of info for you. Steve, who lives in Bambara, he watches Wind News at 5:30 each evening. And you'd be surprised how far Wind transmits.
1: I know.
0: And received.
1: But to be honest, I just want to...
0: So get... how can we get Wind on our TV? If you can help us, Steve...
1: $170,000 for the population of Geelong aren't getting it.
0: Well,
1: okay?
0: you might pick...
1: Look, I don't know anyone that's got Wind and Prime in Geelong. Right.
0: Well, I don't know why we can't... If he can pick it up down at Bambara...
1: Yeah.
0: I mean, surely we can pick it up in the city.
1: No, they're
0: allowed to. Huh? What's that?
1: There's a district, there's a zone that we've been included in Channel 9 and 7, right?
0: Oh, and the signal...
1: And they're not allowed to signal it into Geelong.
0: Oh, OK. All right.
1: Right? So we need the permission of the federal government to open up Geelong for Wind and Prime.
2: Well, why doesn't the council...
1: Because I was a lone voice on council, no one would take any notice because they don't experience it because they've never lived anywhere else other than here and been swallowed by Melbourne their whole lives. I come from Bendigo where we took it for granted that we had our own TV. I had my own kids show and everything you went along to. There was even an Ansett Corner or something it was called where Ansett sponsored it, you know. But you grow up with that.
2: Hmm.
1: And then you see the local ads and you see the local news. And then you see Wynn and Prime and the advantage that Ballarat and Bendigo have by having something local. And then you come to Geelong and you're swallowed up by Melbourne TV and we're in their zone.
2: Well, you put a letter in wanting the Euston Park renamed.
1: Yeah.
2: Why didn't you add that somebody... Well,
1: that can be my next letter.
2: To Councillor Contell about your thoughts. What are the thoughts of the council in regard to this?
1: Yeah. See, like, the things like a priority, if you talk to the local person on the street, they would say, yes, bring it on to have the local shows that you watch now, but local content with your ads and your news. Say, what happens at 5:30 till 6, you get a local news, and then at 6 o'clock, you're watching Melbourne news. And then the local
0: there
1: ads.
0: There is a regional news on Channel 2, which does cover
1: Victoria. But Melbourne. It's Melbourne.
0: It covers the coast.
1: It's not us.
0: Oh, it does cover Geelong. I've seen it a couple of times. It covered the Ballarine Peninsula.
1: Yeah, look, we're talking to the masses out there of every day, Alan.
0: I've got a message from George.
2: What you're saying, Tony, is you can't just turn on the telly

0: and
1: go to a Geelong channel.
0: If there was something happening in Geelong, you'd be turning on your TV to be watching your mainstream shows, right? Like, say, A Farmer Wants a Wife, right? And then when it comes to the ad, it's a Geelong ad or a local ad, not a Melbourne ad, okay? And in amongst that, you might say, there's a rally on, we've just picked up the, there's going to be such and such a date for the rally cross at Kinnear Park. Right? That goes to everyone then, right? There's going to be a Sail Regatta starts on Australia Day. There's going to be a Cadell running bike race.
1: Cadell Evans,
0: right? People understand what's going on around the place, right? They start feeling better about Geelong because they realise that things are happening.
1: Now, well, so many
0: but because
1: small
0: we
1: things.
0: Don't get, if they don't pick up the paper and they don't, and you're watching Melbourne all the time with their news, then people don't see the good things that are happening around the place.
1: Well, you see, you get the likes of Michael Menzies, who's got to bring in a piece of paper for us to...
0: Yeah, for us to read out about the Geelong.
1: Bring it to somebody's attention.
0: How good would it be?
1: Whereby they could take the television down to the... Down to the spot where it's all happening.
2: Yeah. There you go, Tony, from Steve. Point your antenna to Mount Buninyong for win.
0: You still don't not getting it, mate. You're still not understanding me.
2: It'll come through, according to Steve.
0: So every 270,000 people in Geelong are going to get an aerial and turn it to Mount Buninyong and watch Ballarat TV
2: that doesn't
0: have local ads and doesn't have a local news for us. I'm not talking about Ballarat News.
2: Oh, sorry, okay.
0: I'm not talking about Bendigo News. I'm talking about Geelong having its own news and having its own ads. So you can get rid of your first word that you've said
2: Okay, well, Channel 31 is Geelong News. That's
0: Channel
2: from Josh.
0: Channel 31 is not...
2: Well, it says Melbourne...
0: that the mass is going to watch.
2: It says Melbourne and Geelong, it says.
0: Yeah. And does how many people do you know that are going to go to Channel 31?
2: Oh, I watch Channel 31 a lot.
0: Alan,
2: I watch Channel 31 more than I do the other channels.
0: Congratulations, right?
2: You should watch it.
0: There's
2: some great shows.
0: If you went down the street and door knocked and said, what news did you watch last night?
2: How many
0: people would say, I didn't watch Channel 7 or Channel 9 or ABC or Channel 10, I watched Channel 31?
2: Yeah, I know. You've got me over a barrel there.
0: Oh, my God.
2: No, I'm agreeing with you.
0: No, we just need to get it out there. And this is what happens every time you mention something that you get sort of this social media, right, doesn't know the full facts.
1: But Tony, can I say this?
0: I come from an area where we took it for granted that you had TV.
1: Yeah.
0: It's a joke that Geelong didn't do its own TV in the 60s.
1: But how do we get the message to the people
0: You really struggle because a lot of leadership in Geelong tends to be someone that's from Melbourne or they just think Melbourne. I tend to think that when you look at it... What's that, Alan?
2: Oh, it's just a song I was going to play.
0: Yeah. So you tend to think that someone that's in Bendigo, you tend to have people that are probably Bendigonians in their lifetime that are then working, right, in Bendigo. They don't tend to, or it's Ballarat pretty similar. But for some reason, we tend to be sort of like as if some people treat us as if they're from Melbourne, they live in Geelong, and they treat us like a suburb.
1: Yeah, but... There's got to be...
0: There's not enough voice out there.
1: There's got to be somebody to initiate this.
0: Yeah, I know. But
1: we can't do it from here.
0: I was on council, it was like talking to a brick wall.
1: Well, then you're not going to get anywhere.
0: No, because you're talking to people that just don't get it. Don't understand the massive difference.
1: Then it's a pointless exercise.
0: Well...
2: Okay.
0: It is a bit like that, because then I get told I've got to aim the aerial to Ballarat and watch Ballarat news. That's not going to work either.
1: No.
0: You might get one out of 100 ads or something on Ballarat that says something about Geelong.
1: Just a matter of interest, Alan.
2: Yeah.
1: How do you get 31?
2: Oh, it's easy. I just go down the what's on my TV. I press a button and see all the channels and it just tells me what's on and there's channel 31 or 44.
0: And then every time you turn on 31, it's got something to do with Geelong, has it? No?
2: Not always, but it's got a lot of different...
0: And it's going to have...
2: It's got a lot of different programs.
0: And it's got a local news for Geelong at 5:30?
2: But I'll tell you what, as a homework thing, I will check this out
0: for
2: you.
0: What I'm on about, Alan, is to reach the masses with every channel. So when you're on Win and Prime, you're talking Channel 9 and Channel 7, basically. But instead, it'll be our local...
2: Yeah.
0: Right?
1: Oh.
0: And you'd have your local news at 5:30 till 6, but then all the ads would be local as well. So if the city wanted to promote something that was going to happen that week, something like a Queenscliff Music Festival, anything that's happening around the town, you're going to know about it.
2: Yeah, Josh says 31 has had Geelong stuff on it. Yeah. There you go.
0: Yeah. So, okay. And so does the Pulse, mate. So are we the ratings of ABC right now or 3AW? Oh,
2: possibly not.
0: No. So it's hard. It's difficult in Geelong to get news out. And I know, after being on council for as long as I have been, how difficult it is. And flying a flag on a flagpole is not the answer. Because that's the only thing that we've got.
2: Well, you need three flagpoles now.
0: No. I'm not talking about the flag, the Australian flag. I'm talking about the promotional flag.
2: Oh, sorry.
0: And as you're coming into Geelong where we put those flags, they're all we've got.
2: Yeah.
0: A promotional flag. Tell me another way that they... Or you'll pick up the paper sometimes and there'll be an ad in the paper, but if you haven't bought the paper, how are you going to get to know what's going on around the place?
2: Well, the ad is very good at the moment. That's our mainstay for
0: news. And Channel 31 was supposed to be 100% Geelong, and that got fixed up where Melbourne still took over most of it as well.
1: They did?
2: Ah, well, we'll have to...
1: Well, maybe we need to promote... Ask them to promote... It's the only channel we've got, 31.
0: Yeah, but we haven't got that, though. It's not Geelong's. It's Melbourne and Geelong, and it's a Geelong content on a Melbourne station. And that's not our answer, because Mick, no one's going to... The majority of the people out there are going to want tune in to, say, local news. Let's say tonight, right?
1: Mm-hmm.
0: And you're about to have tea. Oh, go to Channel 31. You're going to go Channel 9 and Channel 7. Or... 10 or ABC at 7.
2: ABC is right? Mine. Okay.
0: That's what you're going to do.
2: Oh, I better put... Yes, we're coming up to 1 o'clock and, of course, it's news time. And we'll be back with more of Tuesday Magazine on our second hour after the news.
1: What's Stretch got to say in here?
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0: The back pay to more than 800 underpaid employees includes interest and superannuation, as ordered by the Fair Work Ombudsman. The impacted employees were underpaid between 2016 and 2022. The university has so far back paid more than $3.5 million to over 600 current and former employees. New research from the University of Tasmania has found echidnas across Australia differ much more than appearance. Laura Devoy has the details.
1: A review of the species found echidnas across Australia differ widely in diet, breeding, behaviour and physiology, challenging long-held assumptions that they are the same. Differences noted included beak shapes, weaning periods varying from 130 to 210 days, and Tasmanian echidnas entering hibernation compared to desert echidnas' periods of reduced activity. Associate Professor Stuart Nichols says there is now a lot of information about southern echidnas, but very little about those in the tropics.
0: The German Life Saving Association says it's recorded 6 drowning deaths over the weekend amid extreme heat. In France, at least 18 people have died as a result of the heat. The mercury surpassed 40 degrees in parts of France, forcing some schools to close or modify their timetables. Much of Europe is preparing for the heatwave to intensify over the week. Turning to sport, Sydney Swan star Errol Goulden will return to the AFL this week. The 23-year-old has been sidelined since round one when he dislocated his shoulder. Swans coach Dean Cox has also confirmed Tom McCartan has been out since suffering a concussion in round 13. Will line up against Brisbane on Thursday.
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12: And our weather as we speak. We're expecting a top of 16, partly cloudy day. Overnight we're down to 8, 16 expected tomorrow with a shower or two. Thursday 15, Friday 14, Saturday cooler again 13, cloudy day. Sunday 15, partly cloudy. Monday 16 with a shower or two. Currently we're sitting on 15 degrees here above our studio and 94.7 Pulse. Welcome to Tuesday Magazine, hour two.
13: Now, we've got some messages. I wanted to answer Josh for a second. Josh. Josh, who's a great person to have around the Pulse.
12: Oh, he's fantastic. Lovely young man.
13: Josh, I need to explain to you. No, I'm not saying we need a Geelong channel and just designated on Geelong, because what I'm saying is Wynn and Prime, those two represent basically Channel 7 and Channel 9, is my understanding, and they run programs that we'd be watching currently on our 7 and 9, but you'd be called Winner Prime, except for the fact that when it comes to an ad, you would be a local content to it, and instead of, I think, the Tipping Point or something at 5:30, you would run a half-hour news just on Geelong on either one of those channels, Winner and Prime. So there'd be an opportunity for people to say, OK, I'm going to get a local content to me TV, but I'm still going to be listening to what's basically the Melbourne mainstream shows. Does that make sense? Now, also, go back up to the top there, and then Steve made us laugh because he said, breaking news, Tony Anzett just jumped off the James Harrison Bridge. The jump wasn't televised. Geelong has no TV station. Now Tony has pneumonia.
12: Good on you, Steve.
13: So, yes, Stephen, you made us laugh because it's good to whack some humour in amongst it all, isn't it?
14: Yes.
15: Well, there's all sorts of little things you can put in. For instance, last Saturday.
13: Yep.
15: Last Saturday.
13: Was that Saturday?
15: Saturday or whatever you want to call it. North Geelong Football Club.
13: Turned 150.
15: Celebrated their 150th anniversary.
13: And they're the Magpies, aren't they?
15: Yes. And it was 75 years ago when I first pulled on the boots for them.
13: But so did Dad. When we shifted from Bendigo to here, Dad was played with North Geelong. So you were with North Geelong?
15: Yep.
13: 70 years ago? 75 years ago.
15: 1952.
13: Gee, and you were 50 then?
15: Yep.
13: You started late, didn't you? Oh,
15: I did, but this Saturday...
14: A miracle man.
15: This Saturday, I'm going to Geelong West Cricket and Football Club. Right. That's what they used to be.
13: Now, I get confused here because Geelong West played in the VFA.
15: Yep.
13: Is that the same Geelong West?
15: Well, it is now.
13: Right.
15: It is now because they're the GWS Giants.
13: Right.
15: And and they're 100 this Saturday.
13: Okay.
15: And it was 70 years ago I played in a premiership with them.
13: 70 years ago?
15: Yep.
14: Yeah.
15: I'm showing my age a bit, aren't I, Tony?
14: Well done, Mick.
13: Wow. Yeah,
14: so awesome. You're a special guest there on this coming Saturday night, is it?
15: I'm going along.
14: Yep. That'll be great.
15: To have a look at the team there.
13: So is that an evening thing or is it just through the day or something?
15: No, it's through the day and they have the ladies game after it, I believe.
13: Right.
14: That'll be good.
15: It was an interesting time with Geelong West Cricket and Football Club because they were well supported by the council, the Geelong West Council.
13: City, yeah.
15: Geelong West City Council.
13: Yeah.
15: Which was formed in what, 1880?
13: Right.
15: 84 or something like that.
13: Yep.
15: When the councils decided to...
13: Mind you, in recent times, that Geelong West ground's been revamped by the City of Greater Geelong.
15: They have.
13: And they've done a good job with it because netball's now set up very professionally there.
15: Ah, yes. The facility is good, but the way it's run is not good.
13: Right. You're saying the connection between the city and themselves?
15: Yep.
13: Right.
15: Because the city have set down conditions that they can't put any of their old photos up.
13: Why?
15: Well,
13: that doesn't make any sense. Why can't you put your history up?
15: Well, that's correct.
13: We need to get that changed.
15: Well, I don't know how you get that changed, but all of their history, and I was part of getting your history together, is all in a room piled on top of one another.
13: No, we can't do that. Why? What's the reason behind that? Do you know?
15: Well, I can't.
13: It's got to be a good reason, isn't it?
15: I can't tell you, Tony, because I'm not close enough to the scene.
13: See if you can find out a bit more about that.
15: Well, the other thing about it is about would have been eight years ago.
13: Right.
15: 8 years ago, I decided, because my daughter said, when you're gone, all your paperwork's going in the bin, and I thought, oh, goodness, I've got the history of local football back to 1874.
13: Right.
15: And so I went into the Heritage Centre.
13: Yes.
15: Spoke to the CEO.
13: Yep.
15: And he said...
13: Have they taken it for you, or...?
15: Well, he said, I'll come out and have a look. And I said, well, I know you don't have any local football content in here.
13: Right.
15: Anyway, he came out and he looked at it and he said to me, I'll take everything you've got.
13: Yeah, too right.
15: So...
13: Well, that's good news, isn't it?
15: Well, he had a double cabin ute with a canopy on it.
13: Oh, brilliant.
15: Well, we filled the...
13: Wow!
15: Filled the whole canopy.
13: Are you serious?
15: Hmm?
13: You filled the whole lot?
15: Filled the whole canopy.
13: Jeez.
15: Then the back seat, and then the one seat that he wasn't sitting in, and all that was room was
13: for the drive. Yeah.
15: And all that's gone in. It's,
13: oh, that's brilliant.
15: And there's a brilliant history of all this West stuff and that's in the back room.
13: Right. Okay.
15: And there's a few other...
13: Maybe they might be allowed to put some rotating stuff out. You know, like they could rotate stuff, couldn't they? Might be able to do something like that.
15: Well, I don't know whether it's been put into the computer yet.
13: Yeah.
15: But, you know, there's so much stuff that the Heritage Centre inherited that they've got volunteers in there full-time going...
13: Yeah, going through it all.
15: Well, you see, they've got to go through all the council books and all that. And that's wonderful because, you know, at least it's there for history.
13: That's it, mate.
15: Yep.
13: Oh, good stuff. Well done, Mick. Well done for getting all that info in the first place. Unbelievable.
14: Yeah, absolutely. Yeah. Beating the bounds.
15: Oh, yeah.
14: I wonder if that's still done in today's world.
13: So what?
14: It was a common thing for councils. They'd travel around every...
13: Oh, yeah, they don't do that anymore.
14: The beating the bounds.
13: I mean, I used to do it for myself.
14: Yeah.
13: You know, get around and... Because you may most of the other things in a day, you'd still report that needed to be done.
15: Well, on that beating of the bounds, you take one person or a couple of people from your neighbourhood with you.
13: Yes.
15: And and as you're going around, you go to all the suburbs.
13: Yep.
15: This is when it was the Ballerina.
13: Yeah, Shire Corio.
15: Shire Corio and all that. And you pointed out, we did this, such and such. And that was another way of letting the people know.
13: Well, that's right, because there was a guy that used to write constantly into the paper all the time, sort of whinging about things not getting done, right?
15: Yep.
13: Out my way. To a point where...
15: What was his name?
13: I'd rather not say.
15: Okay.
13: Right, except for the fact that I eventually run into him and I said, look, one day I'd like to take you around and just give you an update of what's happening around the place. And it was hardly a street that we did. I wasn't able to say, we just did the RSL gates there and we just done the front there and the Kinder's car park's been done. By the time, he didn't write another letter into the Addy because he realised there was hundreds of things happening.
15: Well, I had Dennis Scanlon sitting with me.
13: Did you?
15: Yep. When we went on the beating of the bounds.
13: Unbelievable.
15: And Dennis was critical of different things that happen in the council.
13: But at least he

0: same, but the Bellarine and the Coast get more local news put in their letterbox, or they get it at the supermarket. It tends to be a focus. They seem to be more orientated to give information that way more than the North.
1: How did you make yourself available to the
0: I used to do a Tony's Talk, and I used to do my own newsletter.
1: Right.
0: And I used to drop that around to get help volunteers to help.
1: This is mainly the lower area.
0: No, I used to try and get one for. I used to do one for the North Corio area.
1: Yep.
0: I did one for sort of Anarchy and Lovely Banks, and I did another one for around Lara.
1: Uh-huh.
0: So I tried to get, and it's not easy to do.
1: No, it's not. Well, what I did was I had a room allocated to me in
0: Shop Centre.
1: It's called Centro now.
0: All right. Along there on Queensland Road. The Shop Centre on the Queensland Road there.
1: Yeah. And in the room above me.
0: Yes.
1: Was Graham Ernst, the
0: local member.
1: The local state member.
0: Yeah, so that was good.
1: And it was tremendous.
0: See, I used to put an ad in Sandy's Addy.
1: Yep.
0: And Linda Ristevsky, who was the councillor for Corio.
1: Yep.
0: And myself used to meet at the we had a Geelong City Customer Service Centre there.
1: Yep.
0: So we'd say we're available to be standing there for Saturday morning. And that was good because that was an opportunity for someone to drop in and know that we were going to be there for the morning.
1: Well, I used to have every second Monday off.
0: Yep.
1: And
0: I
1: devoted that day to people who could come and
0: good.
1: Talk all their problems.
0: Brilliant.
1: And ask you to do stuff.
0: Yeah.
1: Which used to be get done those days.
0: Yeah.
1: Now you've got to go through that many levels. It's
0: yeah. Well, I must admit my response lately, there was a heap of signs along on Forest Road as you're going out of Lara near the swimming pool.
1: Yep.
0: And it was a wire sort of mesh protecting people from sort of going into where the creek runs through.
1: Yes.
0: And it had all these advertising on it.
1: Mm-hmm.
0: And I said, an eyesore. So I got onto the city and said, look, it is an eyesore and they shouldn't be there. And within a couple of days, they were gone.
1: Hmm.
0: And the response was even rang me to tell me that. And I thought,
1: but
0: so the service is there.
1: Yeah, but did you say you rang the officers or the councillor?
0: No, I rang the officers. I put the job in through the customer service centre at the Corio Village.
1: Is this when you were a councillor?
0: No. This is only just in the last month.
1: Yeah, well, which proves...
0: Which was a good system.
1: Yeah, which proves that the officers are running the show at the moment.
0: Well, no, not really. I could have gone through a counsellor.
1: Yeah.
0: But I knew the system, I suppose, myself.
1: Yep.
0: And I just knew that the girls at the customer service centre at Corio Village, which do a good job.
1: Yep.
0: I knew by walking in there and putting the job, and they give you a number.
1: Yep.
0: And then I received a phone call to say they're gone.
1: Hmm.
0: And then but it's amazing the difference it made to the street with them gone, because they can, when it's all different advertising signs everywhere, I don't like it.
1: I mean, the other thing they tried to do was have council meetings at various locations.
0: Yeah, we did that as well.
1: I don't know how successful that was.
0: Yeah, I think it is because we had one out Lara and one at the Norlane Pool and at Centenary Hall there when it was there.
1: Yep.
0: And then we had ones out at Leopold.
1: Leopold, yep.
0: You know, so we did try and get out sometimes.
1: Yeah.
0: But look, it's not easy these days to be a councillor in Geelong because there's 11 of you for 270,000. There's 9 councillors in Ballarat for 110,000, and only 2 more for the 270,000. So
1: But what makes it hard for the councillors today is the restrictions put on them and the councillors' policy.
0: Yeah.
1: Which, no. When I was in council, they never had a councillor's policy.
0: Well, if you stand against something and you don't think that's right and you're acting on behalf of your community, you're not allowed to say your position until it comes to the vote.
1: Yep.
0: Otherwise, you can't vote.
1: It's wrong.
0: it's
1: wrong. I mean...
0: Lorna had the same...
2: When the club rooms... Steve says Lorna had the same... happened when the club rooms were redeveloped into not just club rooms but a community hub.
0: Right.

0: tomatoes were saved at the lawn tip where they were dumped.
1: Oh, serious?
0: Now we have a little glass cabinet with trophies in and out of the new, of the way, in and out of the way corner.
1: What's going on?
0: But, yeah, this is sad, you know. I might have mentioned it before. It was so sad at the second-hand place in the Queenscliff Highway there, the Mill Market.
1: Oh, yeah.
0: There was a big cardboard box.
1: Yeah.
0: About the size of a tomato box, if you know what that size is, full of old photos, of wedding photos, and I thought to myself, all they've been thrown out, you know, someone's got them. And I'm thinking there's history there, each family, each wedding, you know, and it's sad to see that.
1: That's why, when I was on...
0: But things do get thrown out.
1: I actually initiated getting all the stuff out of the Heritage Centre at the time. There was council, like Bellarine, like, say, the Shire of Cryo. Remember the honour boards?
2: Yeah.
1: I started hanging them in the City Hall.
2: Yep.
1: Now, we got a lot of the honour boards out to just show our history.
0: Yeah.
1: Even remember the photo of the first mayor?
2: Yep.
1: Thompson. We got him, and then we got the old chair, the original mayor chair.
0: Yeah.
1: All those things were in the way, weren't they?
2: Oh, they were.
0: Is it the East Geelong Football Club? They've got a great lot of honour boards, haven't they, out there in their club rooms?
2: East Geelong.
0: I reckon that's the most I've ever seen.
1: Tell me the old name. The old name of East Geelong.
2: The Marley Bones.
1: The Marley Bones.
0: Yeah, yeah. And it's great. Yep. I was there in the club rooms there last year.
2: The Marley Bones are an interesting story.
0: Yeah.
2: Because it started in England.
1: Yeah. Because that was Lords.
2: Yeah, well... Because that's the Marylebone Cricket Club.
1: Yeah.
2: Yep. And as a matter of fact, when we went on our holiday to England...
1: That's when you got in with the curator there.
2: Yeah, whose name was...
1: It was a Robinson, wasn't
2: that's
1: it?
2: That's correct.
0: And, could well have been related.
1: But the curator there and yourself were able to connect with the word Marylebone.
2: Yeah. But he...
1: Do you have no knowledge of East Geelong?
2: No, he had no knowledge. Of East Marylebones having a team.
1: Yeah.
2: And because...
1: It's a shame that history didn't stay.
2: Well...
1: Did they change their jumper as well, East Geelong, from that time?
2: They did, but it started off as East Geelong in 1879.
1: Yeah, and then they changed their name to Marylebone, did they?
2: They changed their name to Marylebones in 1892.
1: Right.
2: And then...
1: What a shame that didn't stay.
2: Well... They went through to 1897.
1: Yep.
2: When the VFL started.
1: Right.
2: Right?
1: Yep.
2: Then in 1906, the Fitzroy, one of the teams in the comp,
1: yep,
2: decided to offer money to one of the McShane brothers. There was five McShane brothers. Played with Geelong.
1: Right.
2: And anyway, Brownbull, who was the Brownlow.
1: Yes.
2: Who was the...
1: which we should have a statue.
2: Which was the secretary of Geelong at the time.
1: Yes.
2: He went to the local league and objected to it because there was a gentleman's agreement between the local league that any players from the locals went to Geelong.
1: Right. And not to somewhere like Fitzroy or somewhere.
0: Okay, the time is 26 minutes past one. Sorry, I'm going to have some messages, Mick. Interrupt your story.
1: Saved him from his phone.
0: Okay.
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0: 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Tuesday Magazine.
1: That
0: yes.
1: That wasn't the phone ringing, was it? That was an alarm that we had
7: for Mick talking too much.
0: Yeah, it was a good cue for sponsors. Yeah, thanks, Josh. Works out well.
7: Well done, Josh.
0: Perfect because
7: Josh is onto us.
0: Yes, and that's great. Josh was a cameraman, and he's about the one in Richmond Crescent. Yeah, that's East Geelong Footy Club. He's filmed the GDFNL football there twice. Yeah, great, Josh.
7: Yeah, right.
0: I don't know whether you're still doing that, but that was a good... I know you were the cameraman down at the waterfront for the revival, the cars. And I think it was a very hot day that day. I'll tell you what,
7: Speaking of heat, the hottest day recorded ever.
0: France. Yeah, hottest ever. It's extremely hot over there. My son and partner are flying into London on... probably Monday.
7: Wow.
0: They're leaving Sunday.
7: France has been in the 40s.
0: In the 40s. That's unheard of, isn't it?
7: It is.
0: Yeah, that's incredible. Because
7: so you tell me that the climate hasn't changed.
0: Well...
7: It has, isn't it?
0: I'll tell you what...
7: We're getting extreme.
0: With El Nino, they asked this fella over there, you know, what sort of... We're going to be in for a very hot summer, apparently. More drier winter and probably a very hot summer. We haven't had a hot summer like in the 40s and 45s.
7: No, but when we do get it hot, it's really hot.
0: Yeah, I know.
7: One extreme to the other, doesn't it?
0: Well, that's right, because I can remember my back veranda there. I had to cover it up, put blinds in there to keep the heat out because it was heating the house up too much.
7: Yeah.
0: I haven't had to do that for quite a long while.
7: You get your day, but it only lasts a day.
0: Yeah, that's right.
7: Yeah.
0: But I even had, at first I had this clear plastic thing on the roof over the back door. And I put coloured thing, but that wasn't enough.
7: No.
0: And then I put tin on it because I had to darken it even more because it was getting too hot. But all of a sudden, the last five summers haven't been very, we've had the heat, but nothing, and maybe we might cop a little bit next summer.
7: A lot of our housing is black roofs. Right.
0: Oh, yeah, well, they showed all the housing and black roofs everywhere.
7: Yeah, and then we haven't got verandas so much anymore.
0: I can't understand
7: also
0: that.
7: Also suit, like being able to open up your windows. Because I wasn't right on the edge of your boundary.
0: Well, that's right. You look at the old Victorian houses with their verandas.
7: Well, I built my
0: bullnose
7: house,
0: verandas.
7: I built it on that style to have the veranda and... the high ceilings and that.
0: There was a great program I watch regularly on, I think it's on Channel 2, I'm not sure what channel, but anyway, this fella goes around, it's people buy old houses and they restore them.
7: Yep.
0: And it was in the suburb of Baldwin, I think it was, and a lot of homes, 1960s, and there was this nice house, an architect had built it himself, and they restored it all, did a beautiful job on it, but... it's interesting, sort of a lot of, they're losing houses, and it's sort of changing the nature of the suburb, but they were sort of, but as I said, these houses were built very clever, and it was probably the first houses that started to get larger windows, because traditionally our old Victorian homes had very small windows, didn't they? It's they didn't want the heat, the sun getting in, because most... the early settlers weren't used to that sort of heat.
7: No, that's for sure. I imagine how hard it would have been for the first people coming, like, I know just on the, looking back at that sort of the heritage or the history of my place, my area, of the ancestors were actually in Collingwood.
0: Right.
7: They come in 1853. Now, they make their way to the goldfields. Well, the roads aren't very good, so if it rains, they're all muddy and wrecked.
0: Oh, yeah.
7: Or if it was hot.
0: Yeah.
7: They wouldn't have experienced
0: anything like that. If they'd come from a city in England or something,
7: yeah,
0: where,
7: just south of London,
0: which things were a bit more civilised, I suppose, yes, it'd be sealed roads. Yes. And
7: well, even if they weren't sealed, there was some order to it. And, they wouldn't have known what hit them.
0: Oh, no. It would have been very hard. I'm sure it would have been.
7: William,
0: because, my
7: ancestor, like, there's Henry goes to Bendigo. Well, his brother William decides to go towards Malden, and he gets to Malden, and his wife gets dysentery, which is, you know, very curable today, and is pregnant, and the baby and her die. And there's a lone grave in Malden today, in a laneway, just behind the Methodist Church, and it's, and everyone in the town knows the grave because it's still there from 1854.
0: It's in that driveway.
7: It's in a lane that runs up the side of two houses.
0: Yeah.
7: And the houses are really
0: That's
7: old.
0: In behind the old...
7: So you've got the Kangaroo Hotel.
0: Kangaroo Hotel.
7: If you turn left on that corner...
0: Yes.
7: Go up, there's a Methodist church on the left.
0: Yeah, and then...
7: And then if you turn the next corner,
0: yep,
7: on the right-hand side, there's a lane.
0: Yep.
7: And there's a lone grave.
0: I've seen that grave, yep. I've been there.
7: And so that's Elizabeth Ansett, and she's 27 years old. And she's,
0: you know,
7: it's just shocking. And her parents
0: I'm sort of
7: pleaded with her not to come out. And she was, so they shipwrecked near Cape Jaffa, which is not far from Portland. So this is their arrival. They get it ashore, no one dies on the ship. But the ship then breaks up on the rocks, and then the next ship that goes past thinks that everyone's lost. So they go into the Melbourne city and say to everyone, Hannah Marie is just broken up on rocks and we couldn't see anyone surviving. So everyone waiting for them to arrive, like my family, would have thought they're dead. In the meantime, they get two people to go to Portland to basically be rescued, and a steamer that's coming from Adelaide called the Mazeppa turns around at Portland and goes and picks them up. Then brings them into Melbourne. So you imagine the shock of the family when they all of the surviving made it into Melbourne. Then they walk to the goldfields, and then, like I said, William, that had shipwrecked, then he gets to Malden, and then he loses his wife and new baby son.
0: Yeah, that's rather...
7: So he's left with the daughter, Elizabeth, and raises her on his own. Now, he's into carting, of course, into... He's carting people between Castlemaine and Harcourt. And he has an accident and loses a leg. Now, in the papers of the day, even the Geelong Advertiser writes about how he's had an accident and lost his leg. So he's must be a critical part of transport in sort of those in the Gold Rush area to be mentioned in all the papers.
2: Yeah,
7: right. So then the rest go to Bendigo. Well, it's a bit more civilised in Sandhurst at the time, it was called, where there's a lot more people there. And there's a story in just that, isn't there?
2: Mm.
7: Where, and that's every family coming out for that gold rush.
2: Oh, yeah, yep.
7: Is going through something the same. We don't really tell enough of that.
2: No, we don't.
7: Of the struggles and what it took to get. And that's why I tend to think Victorians are so passionate about their sport, so passionate about Victoria. I tend to think it's because of your ancestors made the choice to leave England or Scotland or Ireland in those particular times and Wales and make the decision to take off to another side of the world. That must have taken a lot of guts. And then... have that spirit of making things a better place, you know what I mean, each generation.
2: Oh, yes. You see some marvellous stories. Yep.
7: But time for some more ads there, Alan, to catch up,
0: okay.
7: I reckon.
0: No worries. 94.7 The Pulse. It's 23 minutes to 2 o'clock.
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0: Okay, we're back and... Councillor Robinson takes over the reins at Ballarine, and August the 11th, 1986, Newcombe resident Councillor Mick Robinson is the new Shire President.
7: Now, so because you're a Shire, did you have a president instead of a mayor, did you?
2: We had a Shire President.
7: Yes.
2: Up until we became a city.
7: Now, was a Shire in any other spot having a mayor, or were they all Shires were presidents? And the city was the mayor?
2: There was... Newtown had a mayor.
7: Yeah, no, we're a city, though. Newtown, Chewell's... They weren't a Shire, were they?
2: No.
7: Shire Corio had a president.
2: Yep.
7: South Barwon Shire had a...
2: President.
7: Yeah. Geelong City had a mayor.
2: Yep.
7: Ballarine Shire had president.
2: Yep. Queenscliff had a mayor.
7: And they were a city? Queenscliff City, were they? Or they were a borough.
2: A borough. And Barrable had a...
7: Barrable Shire
2: president.
7: Yes.
0: So
7: Queenscliff...
0: Yeah, they won out of the... Yeah,
7: a borough. What's a borough compared to...
0: So they wouldn't have the... you had to have a certain population to become a city, don't you? I don't know what that number is.
7: Yeah, right.
2: Well, it would have been at least 3,000, but when the amalgamation took place,
7: yeah,
2: Queenscliff only had a
7: 4,000 or 5,000.
2: Oh no, it wasn't even that.
7: Not even that. Mm. No. So how did they escape amalgamation then?
2: Well,
7: because they're the only one in the whole of Victoria.
2: It gets back to not what you know. That's right. Who you know, Tony? And they had some...
0: A word like old money mean anything?
2: Well, they had a lot of prominent people who were involved in government at the time. And, of course, the pressures from them to...
7: I mean, Queenscliff, I still don't mind. In a way, it's unique. And Queenscliff is a special place, you know what I mean? I get down to Queenscliff and it's like you...
2: You're turning back the clock.
7: Well, it just captures its time so well, doesn't it?
2: Oh, well, it does.
7: And it's a beautiful place.
0: It is a beautiful place.
7: We're lucky to have that on our doors.
2: Oh, yeah. Do you know that you can't... If you wanted to paint your house, you couldn't.
7: Yeah, right.
2: You've got to...
7: Go through the sort of heritage colours.
2: And they'll tell you what colour to paint it and...
7: Yeah, right.
0: Yeah, a mate of mine was going to buy a house in Queenscliff, and he did hear about these the laws and bylaws and things, and he changed his mind. I don't know whether that was the main reason he did change his ideas, but yeah, that's the sort of thing that can happen. But yeah, beautiful place, Queenscliff.
7: And I love
0: bought some fish and chips in the main street Saturday night.
7: In the town, and there
0: was lovely.
7: The park I love too at the back. And the trees in the park are so
2: But the argument, it was probably the best argument to be swallowed up in amalgamation with the Bellarine Shire, because the Bellarine Shire provides all their services, even now.
7: Yeah, right.
2: Yeah. Well, yeah. Geelong
7: does, yeah.
2: Geelong
7: yeah.
2: does now.
7: Yeah.
0: They've got their big rubbish collection coming up this weekend, I think.
7: Yeah, right.
0: So
7: the hard waste
0: a big,
7: collection,
0: the hard waste,
7: city
0: they have it once a year down there.
7: Right. Well, the two times a year offer for Geelong, here comes Bernard. It's been pretty good, hasn't it, Geelong, having the hard waste collection. It's stopped a lot of dumping, I know that.
2: Yep.
0: Yeah, I've used it a couple of times. It is a very good service, for sure, absolutely.
7: Now, Bernard, you've come...
0: Welcome.
7: You're late. Now, what's your excuse for being so late?
13: I had a beautiful lunch at Cafe Go, where I used to... For the first 10 years I was doing the program, I used to religiously have lunch at Cafe Go.
7: Now, where's Cafe Go?
0: Excuse me.
7: Is that the one
13: Yarra
7: down
13: Street
7: Yarra
13: Street? Or Jerry, Yarra Street, on the corner. It's been there for...
7: The one that they give you a teddy or something, a little toy or something to go to your table.
13: I think they used to, but they don't now. You just get a little... But the meal I had there today...
7: They used to give you a toy.
13: Yep.
0: A toy? Oh,
2: hang on.
7: And you take that toy.
2: What was on the corner of...
0: That's rather different.
13: It's on the corner of...
0: What a brilliant idea.
7: On the corner of Little Mallop and Yarra.
13: It's been there for 20 years.
2: Oh, right? Yes, yeah, yeah.
13: But it's a... I had lunch today, which is the best cafe lunch I've had since I was there 10 years ago, or 8 years ago, probably.
0: It's good to hear that someone's getting decent food. My experience lately is I've had some shocking food.
13: I agree.
0: Or is it in different places? I won't name any of them.
13: Go to this place, mate.
0: And where is it? In Yarra Street. You don't even know where
2: Bellarine
0: it is.
2: Bellarine Street.
13: Corner of Bellarine and Little something. Little Mallop.
2: Little Mallop.
7: Yeah.
13: It's been there for ages.
0: Oh, yes, I know the place.
2: That's where the people sit out the front.
0: And it's got that very, very...
7: There's a pub not
13: backyard.
0: And the step getting into
13: it. I know,
0: that's
13: right. Which is very annoying.
0: My wife went down there one day.
13: I nearly fell out today.
0: She went down on her knees years ago.
7: Yeah.
0: Yeah, they were very concerned about it, but she was okay.
7: Maybe you should...
0: Well, I know the place. Watch the step.
13: The food I had today, I had two... It's a meal I had there the last time I was there. They're not dumplings. Anyway, but the eggs had two sort of hard-boiled eggs, but they were done in some sort of a sauce, and the salad was just the best meal I've had. And my wife is cooking a big dinner tonight because I've got people coming, so I don't know what I'm going
7: to
13: do.
7: People say it's easy to cook eggs or boil eggs, right? I am hopeless at boiling eggs. Every time I boil an egg...
13: Hopeless at boiling
7: someone
13: eggs?
7: Someone said the other day, put it in your air fryer, put it in for 12 minutes at 120 degrees.
0: 12 minutes?
7: Yeah. At 120 degrees in an air fryer.
0: That
7: does boil them, right? But then I still can't peel them off. Put a bit of cold water on it and the shell comes off. No, I'm hopeless.
13: But maybe the eggs might be stale or something.
7: No, they're fresh eggs.
13: Have you got chooks?
7: Maybe I need to get a little contraption that actually does it for you.
13: Have you got chooks?
7: No.
13: No.
0: It is hard to get the egg.
7: I remember Dad chopping the head off it.
13: I remember the first time you see that.
7: And then when it ran around in the backyard without a head, that was the end of me.
13: I know.
7: Very sad.
13: Well, it was even worse. When I saw him run. When I saw him.
0: He chased a rooster once. He tied his legs together, but he kept going away, flying away.
7: There was a farm out the back of Meredith, right?
13: Know them well.
7: And they actually introduced a chook with three legs, right? And it was the first of its kind. They actually managed to get one and then two and then they got a whole heap of three legs. I said to the guy, what do they taste like? Are they any different? And he goes, I don't know, we haven't had to catch one yet.
0: Now, Josh has said... Josh So there's a place called Betty's. Where is that, Josh? Now, our good friend David.
13: How are you?
0: A very good afternoon, David.
13: I've got a big.
0: You're happy that the North Sutcliffe Reserve has been awarded the Regional Football
7: Soccer Reserve. I'm very happy about that. I'm extremely happy
0: about that. Thank you, David.
7: Sutcliffe Reserve is the perfect place for the soccer because traditionally north of Geelong has been strong in soccer and in football to some.
0: Yeah, it's quite
7: and it's in a great spot, location, right close to the ring road.
0: And Betty's is in Mirrabool Street. Thanks, Josh.
7: And you know, it's just good to see that there's a focus going to be.
0: It's going to be pure soccer.
7: When you look at the strength of the North Geelong, which is in Lara, you've got the strength of you've got the Geelong Soccer Club, which is in Corio. You've got the Rovers up in Bellpost Hill. You've got the Bell Park in North Geelong. Everything's north. So it was important that if we're going to have a central spot for the main...
0: The regional football reserve field, then
7: have that in the north.
0: Good on you, David.
13: Did you see the ABC News this morning, by the way, boys?
7: I did see part of it.
13: Fastest growing regions in Australia at the moment. Sunshine Coast and Geelong region. Very interesting. Well, it's going crazy down there.
7: That's what I'm saying. The infrastructure needs to match that now.
13: You're right.
7: So we need to start looking at trams.
13: All our roads.
7: And our own TV and
13: all our roads.
0: And there's plenty of building going on down your way.
13: Oh, a huge amount of building. Anyway, today, boys, I've got a program called The Blurb coming up today, and finally I'm getting back to something like normal. Two guests today. My good friend John Bartlett, who... has been a good supporter of the program back in the day, but he's become a little bit busier. So he's coming today because he's just written and had published a memoir, which is called Love and Its Penalties. Now, John and I have been friends. I've had friends for this long. I know you'll be surprised to hear this.
7: You've got to pay him?
13: Since we were 18.
7: Yeah. Oh, it must have cost you a lot of money.
13: Yeah, it did. Yeah. It's cost me a few bob over the years. But anyway, he gave me his book, so that was good. And he's now got a new book of poems, which he's going to give me. And I have people who listen to my program, the thousands, millions of you, would be familiar with John because I've read a few of his poems over the years.
7: Yep.
13: My second guest is someone who is probably well known to you, but he can't spell his name properly because his surname is O'Loughlin, but it's got no U in it.
0: That's unusual.
13: How can you be an O'Loughlin, L-O-G-H-L-I? Well, he's a national... media star. His name is James O'Loughlin.
0: Yeah.
13: And you would all know him, even though you say you possibly don't.
0: Well,
13: he's done a terrific job recently. He's dedicated himself to working and finding out more about people who suffer from, and I'd never say it properly, mesothelioma.
7: What's that?
13: It's that awful disease that people get from working with... asbestos.
0: Oh.
13: So that whole memorable...
7: Yeah, my uncle's wife died of that.
13: Well, we all know my brother died of it. Yep.
7: Tragic.
13: My brother died of it.
7: She got it from a kid.
13: Yep.
7: Her dad was a carpenter.
13: Yep, that's right.
7: And being on the worksite helping dad a few times. And it hit her when she was 48.
13: Yep.
0: Yeah.
13: Leo...
0: It takes that long to really... Yeah.
7: Isn't that terrible?
13: Leo was a hardware rep, and all he ever had was pipes wrapped in... asbestos hessian in the boot of his car.
7: That's all.
13: And he died at age, well, he certainly wasn't 70. He was just about 70.
2: The name,
13: Leo Ryan.
2: Yeah, but is his name O'Loughlin? L O K.
13: No, L O G H L O N.
7: Yeah, not even an E on the end.
13: No. But Leo worked at Hawkes Brothers originally, which you'd know, at North Geelong. Yeah. That was where Leo started after he left school. But anyway, so James will be on. I'm looking forward to that. He's really been a very successful media person, but he's dedicated, and he'll talk about it a little bit, I think. He's sort of a humble fellow, but he's dedicated his life to publicising the whole mesothelioma thing. And in fact, my sister-in-law, the widow of my brother... went to a talk with him in Adelaide last week. So anyway, James will be my guest. Plus, I'm trying a different thing each week. I know you're an avid listener. Each week I'm going to feature...
7: I tape it so if I'm having trouble getting to sleep. Told you that.
13: Oh,
7: I can get to sleep real easy if I tape him. And then I just... burns on... That's it.
13: Well, at least you listen to me. No one in my family listens to me.
7: Oh, come on.
13: No one.
7: They don't know what they're missing out.
13: My wife doesn't listen to me even. Like the show.
7: I like your show.
13: You listen to me when I'm not on radio sometimes. Yeah,
7: you can talk a bit more about us on your show, but other than that, it's all not a bad show, is it? Mick, what do you reckon?
13: Well, Mick's the one, don't forget, who found the photo of my brother Laurie.
7: That's right. That was brilliant.
13: And I told you, Laurie's had to, his wife has had to go into care in Colac.
7: Oh, that's sad.
13: Yeah, which is a very sad moment, as all of you would know.
7: Not only her going through what she's going through, but then everyone around her.
13: But he said she's...
7: My mum's just laying there at the moment and has to be hand-fed.
13: Well, Laurie's is being fed, but he said the place in Colac, I don't know what it's called, Colac, he said it's fantastic. He's quite sad, relieved, but he's been sick because he was so run down after caring for us so long.
7: Yeah.
13: He got pneumonia, ended up in hospital for 5 days, so he's okay again. But anyway, Pammy is at peace. She doesn't know who anyone is, but apparently the care in Colac is fantastic.
7: Yeah.
13: I don't know what it's called, which place it is, but there you go.
14: Mm.
13: So that's the B Lurb coming up today. So lots of other pages of nonsense here, but I'm looking forward to having John on. John, as I said, and I, he's a mate. I've got lots of mates, as you know.
7: Yeah.
13: But John's one that I've had a mate for a long, long time.
7: That's terrific.
2: And your health is very good.
13: I got a clear from the doctor the other day, but the physical health's all right. It's just the other side of it that's a bit of a worry, as you all know.
7: Yeah, well, the fact that you're in a room at the moment with a blanket over you and just dribbling, right? You're doing really well thinking that you're here, aren't you?
13: I just put the camera on for a minute, will you? Just to prove that he's lying. We won't talk about football this week, though, will we?
7: Well, we can.
13: We'll come back.
7: Collingwood had a win.
13: I know.
7: No, I can't rave about Collingwood, but I'll just say we're going to win.
13: You're always going to win if you leave your captain out. Got a bit of a chance, I reckon. Thanks, boys.
14: Good on you, Bernard. Bernard will be on with Keith on the panel today and after the 2 o'clock news, of course. And Bernard and the Blurb, a very interesting program coming up by the sound of that.
7: Bernard's very good value.
2: Actually speaking today... My little granddaughter is leaving on a 3 months holiday in Europe.
14: Oh.
13: No rush.
14: Thank you. Oh, great.
2: Yeah.
7: Okay. Whereabouts?
2: 3 months.
7: Whereabouts?
2: She's spending the first fortnight in London.
7: All right.
2: And that'll be something because it's going to be 37 degrees she arrives there. Well,
14: I was telling Tony
7: London homes aren't built for this. You know what I mean?
14: The bitumen would be melting too, I reckon.
7: The houses are built for the cold, not for the heat.
2: That's correct.
14: I know. I think they had trouble with the bitumen because, you know, we're probably engineered for us. Well, it will melt and get sticky, doesn't it? But I think over there they had problems one time.
2: Yeah, and then she's going on a Kentucky tour.
14: Oh, yes, that's
2: 45 days.
7: Wow.
14: Yeah, they're very good. There's a young fella at the Pulse is on one of those tours at the moment.
7: Is that into Europe, is he?
14: He's going on one.
2: And then she's going on a boat.
7: On a river?
2: On a cruise up around Croatia.
7: Right.
2: And then
7: she'll be on the Danube then.
2: Could be,
7: The Danube goes down through into Hungary and not far from
2: and
7: there.
2: And then she's spending the last fortnight in Greece.
7: Wow.
14: Oh, that sounds great.
2: And then on top of that, she's meeting my son's family and his wife's family in Bali for a wedding.
7: Unreal.
2: Yeah.
14: Yep, the world, eh? It's at your fingertips.
7: Did you see they're talking about Qantas going to London instead of going over the Middle East? They're talking about going over the Pacific. Into the North Pacific.
2: Oh, right.
7: Just touching, just under Alaska. North Pole, right?
2: Yep.
7: And come down over Greenland and north into London.
2: Gee.
7: And they're exploring doing that run instead of the other way.
14: What, at the moment?
2: Is it quicker?
7: Well, I think, I don't know about time-wise and what the difference is. I just saw a bit of it on yesterday's news talking about that's what they're going to do. But
14: is that the non-stop flight from Sydney?
7: Yes, non-stop.
14: Yeah, that's right, yeah. Mm. Yeah, non-stop.
7: That's amazing.
14: I don't know.
7: You don't think about going that way, do you?
2: No, you don't.
14: No.
2: Gee.
7: See, because you don't realise that the east coast, the west coast of America, that's the way to go over the Pacific because they're on the Pacific.
2: Mm.
7: But you just don't think that way. Everyone tends to think the other way.
2: Mm. Well, the time I went to England, we stopped in at... what's the Middle East country?
14: Karachi.
2: No.
7: Qatar, was it?
2: Qatar, yeah.
14: Well, my son's and partner, they're going to Europe on Sunday, and I think they said something they wouldn't be going to Qatar. I don't know.
7: Probably with all the trouble.
14: I don't know
7: the
14: where they're going. Not sure, but anyway, the heat's going to be the challenge. Yeah,
2: it'll be interesting to see whether this 60 days.
7: Oh, I just hope that stops.
14: Yeah.
7: Stops. Well, and then we've got to hope that the Ukraine one and Russia stops as well.
2: Well, Trump's poked his nose in there too, hasn't he?
14: Oh yes, he'll want to solve everything. And anyway, we'll just hope. Yes, it's just don't know where we're going at the moment, do we? But anyway, we can only live in hope.
2: Yep.
14: Oh, the fuel will be getting a little bit dearer at the end of the month. That's right.
7: Yeah, that's right, because they're going to extend it, but not as much.
14: It'll be halved.
7: Petrol comes down a bit more.
14: But petrol's cheap at the moment, $1.54 or something.
7: Well, it's $1.40 something in, I saw as well.
14: Was it? $1.40, gee.
7: Yeah, out in the north.
14: Wow.
7: Yeah. So it's if we can get that petrol price down, when we get a bit of a rise, it won't hurt us as much.
2: It makes you wonder. I mean, you'd think there was an election coming up next week.
14: Oh, yes.
2: With Pauline Hanson having her say.
14: Oh, yeah.
2: Yes, they're all having their say, aren't they? And yet they've got no power.
14: Yeah, I know. There's been some great cartoons in the papers.
7: Oh, yeah, some rippers.
14: Sunday Sun was a ripper. That Barnaby and Pauline, I forget what it was funny. That's amazing. Okay, we're running out of time, and we must say thank you to all our lovely listeners out there, and thank you for the great text messages.
7: Yeah, thanks.
14: And thanks you, Mick. Thank you, Tony. And we'll do it all again
7: well
14: next
7: done,
14: week.
7: Mick. Well
14: and,
7: done, Alan.
14: Yes, thank you. And we'll look forward to seeing you, talking to you next week. Stay tuned for the news, and then Bernard and the Blurb. Bye for now.
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17: Hello, I'm Lewis Donaldson. The Greens will use an 8-week extension of the inquiry into the National Disability Insurance Scheme to push Labor to abandon the plan entirely. The federal government has agreed to extend the inquiry in exchange for the Greens' support on its proposed tax reforms. But Senator Jordan Steele-John says the party remains steadfast in its opposition to the proposed cuts to the NDIS.
18: This additional inquiry will grant more time for disabled people and our families to continue to have our voices heard. We will be voting against this bill. It is a piece of legislation which seeks to raise money from those in our community that are struggling the most.
17: The Federal Health Minister, Mark Butler, says the government remains convinced it has the right package for the NDIS and its participants.
19: This is another opportunity for us to provide ongoing reassurances about our intentions around this package and the degree to which this is an important reform to secure the long-term future of this important social program.
17: The final report is now expected on the 14th of August. Peak body Parkinson's Australia has criticised the approval of a herbicide potentially linked to Parkinson's disease. Laura Devoy has more.
20: Paraquat is a chemical used to control weeds and grass, but is banned in dozens of countries and has been under review in Australia since 1997. The Australian Pesticides announced Paraquat remains available for use, albeit with significant restrictions. Parkinson's Australia has led the campaign for the chemical to be banned. It says large-scale studies have identified an association between Paraquat and the incidence of Parkinson's, but the regulator disagrees, saying it's found no links. The National Farmers Federation says it will take some time to consider the new advice.
17: Motorists in New South Wales will be offered a $100 rebate on car registration, with the state government also promising caps on Opel fares and a reduction in the weekly toll cap. Treasurer Daniel Mucki handed down the state budget today, which contained a $2.3 billion deficit. Other major funding packages include an additional $181 million for domestic violence prevention and $6.4 billion to electrify the state's bus fleet and encourage local manufacturing. First Nations women who are exploring business and economic opportunities will soon benefit from a series of workshops being delivered across Australia. The Financial Foundations for Business program was developed by First Nations Economics in partnership

0: With Indigenous Business Australia. It is designed to strengthen confidence in business financial basics and explores balancing business ambition with cultural obligations. FNE spokeswoman Elaine Jolliffe told National Radio News the program is designed to be inclusive of all cultural groups.
1: What we're dealing with is systems that aren't designed for First Nations people. So it's pretty much taking the mainstream system and tailoring it so it's understandable for our Aboriginal and Torres Strait Islander sisters.
0: Turning to sport, in its first World Cup in 28 years, Norway has secured a spot in the knockout stage. The country defeated Senegal 3-2 this morning and is second in Group 1 with one match left to play. France is on top after a 3-0 win over Iraq, in which Kylian Mbappe scored a double. Lionel Messi scored two goals to become the all-time World Cup goal scorer as Argentina defeated Austria 2-0.
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8: We're looking for a top of 16 today. We have reached 15 at the moment. Tomorrow it's 16 and cloudy with a medium chance of showers but only up to 1 millimetre of rain. On Thursday, 15 and cloudy. Friday, 14 and partly cloudy. Saturday, 13 and cloudy. Sunday, 15 and partly cloudy. And Monday, 16 and cloudy. The possibility of up to 3 millimetres of rain, which is as good as it gets for rainfall in the coming week.

ever heard of Michael Tate? Tate?

0: That's Duke Ellington with Take the A Train, which lets you know that it is a Tuesday afternoon. It's The Blurb with Bernard Ryan. And Bernard, I've just got a note from Josh saying we've still got the mics on. I did leave you briefly on there. I think you may have been lamenting that you're going to another funeral, yet another funeral.
1: Yes, another funeral. But that's the age we're at, unfortunately, Keith. Dear old friend of ours, yes, Peter. Had a long illness, but yeah, there you go. Yes, well, welcome everybody. Hello again from Bernard. And today it's Keith, and Keith comes in every fortnight. And of course, we thank Dennis, who was in last Tuesday. They do all the hard yakka, whereas I babble on, as always. But speaking of which, Vic Bongiorno, of course, was on last week. I wonder, did anybody have any thoughts about what Vic had to say? Or maybe you even chased his book up. Good luck with that. I hope I was fair to Vic.
0: I thought it was a very good interview. I listened at home, yeah.
1: Thank you.
0: And believe it, and you're a little bit sceptical, so it makes for good radio.
1: More than a little bit sceptical, but that's all right. But there again, as I said, my dear old Da talked about the Banshees. When he was a kid growing up, he said down at Cape Clear, he said everyone believed that there were banshees wandering around in the bush. What I think a banshee is an Irish ghost of some sort, but anyway. And my brother swore till his dying day that he heard jingle bells and saw Santa Claus's red suit at Meredith when he was about 10, when we were up at Nana's one Christmas. So there you go. Who am I to be sceptical? Okay. So, yeah, if you wanted to, don't forget, if you've got feedback about anything we talk about on the program, go to 0488 877 947. We'd love to hear from you. And as I say, boring, boring, boring, I'd love to hear what you've been reading because, see, I probably labour you, or whatever, belabour you, with my taste in books. And that doesn't, you know, I have my taste and you probably know what it is now after about 16 years. Anyway, speaking of taste, my wife has discovered a little book of mine from 1997 to 99, which had 50 pieces that I'd sort of written. Some of them were more or less short stories. And so I've come up, as I mentioned last week, I've come up with pages and pages of what, well, I'd call it verse. It'd be up to others to say whether it's poetry or not. But anyway, I was speaking online with Sam Allen, whom you would know of, some of you, from being on the program before. She's an established writer of young adult fantasy fiction, you'd have to say, and she won't mind me saying that, but she's a bestseller in the sense that she's published in England as well as in Australia now. Now, she's working of a Tuesday at the moment. She may even be listening today. Hello, Sam Allen. But once this particular employment is over in June, I believe, all being well, Sam Allen is going to be coming into the program. And she's even said she wouldn't mind helping me organise to get some of my poems published. She doesn't know what she's in for because, first of all, trying to read my writing. But I'm too lazy to type them all up, though. That's the trouble, Keith.
0: I think you can get a program now where you can talk and some that prints it for
1: someone,
0: you.
1: Yeah,
0: a bit close to AI, though. I don't think we'll go there.
1: I know. My mate in Sydney, John, did that with his mother's journals, apparently, and it worked quite well. I don't know how long it took him or how much it cost anyone. Okay. Boring, boring. Okay, music from now on. Now, again, I'm getting lazier and lazier. You know that. Dennis has been enormous over the years in putting on CD all sorts of music that I, not only that I like, but I think that you, dear listeners, might like as well. So to sort of give Dennis a little bit of a rest, what I'm going to do each week from now on, for the first hour of each program, each Tuesday, I'm going to feature a particular musical group or a soloist, etc. It might even be someone classical, it might be a pianist and whatever. And today I think we're doing, what did I say we're doing today? Chicago Transit Authority, is it?
0: Santana.
1: Oh, Santana today. Oh, I got down the wrong one. Santana today, next week. Yeah, next week it'll be, that's right, next week it'll be Chicago, I hope. Okay. All right, so I lost the Duke Ellington last week. I don't know, left it at home. And also, speaking of which, I don't know where my phone is, Keith. I'm hoping it's at home, but this is what's happening at the moment with yours truly.
0: You're not very good at answering it, so it's not a terrible loss.
1: Have you rung me, have you?
0: Oh, after the journey, yes.

0: Really? Oh, no, I'm not good at answering it.
1: No.
0: Email me, Cobber.
1: Yeah, right.
0: Email me. I'm much safer with emails because it's at home and it's in my little quote-unquote study. You know, anyway, yeah, don't ring me, folks, today, especially because I haven't got my phone. I don't know where it is, but it'll turn up. It's not on the bus, I know that.
1: You can get, and you might like to talk to your wife about this, but you can get a Find My Phone app and register a phone. It'll tell you, and your wife could look it up on her phone and find out where yours is.
0: Oh.
1: You might want to explore that.
0: Oh, dear, it's a lot of fun. What a drag it is getting old. Is that a Rolling Stones song, I think?
1: It sounds like it.
0: It done, today, I hear everybody say something. Okay. Now, time permitting today, there's an article about Graham Greene and Kim Philby that I've been carrying around in my blurb satchel for a few weeks. And if we're stuck for time, we probably won't be, but one of these weeks I'll talk about it because I know I bang at you all the time about Graham Greene, but most of you probably have heard of notorious Soviet spy Kim Philby. He was a contemporary in the Graham Greene's work with MI5 or MI6. I always get them mixed up. One was in England, the other one was out of England. Anyway, an interesting article and a new book that someone's written about the two of them, and I might get to it today, I'm not sure.
1: Yeah, that was the film with you talked about with Guy Pearce.
0: Ah.
1: It was Guy Philby and Burgess. Yeah, it was a TV series. You told me about it, yeah.
0: Oh, see, I forgot that too. That was a very good series. He's done some great stuff, Guy Pearce.
1: It was terrific, wasn't it? Guy Pearce and Damien Lewis.
0: Oh, yes, of course.
1: Yeah,
0: so
1: it was a great show.
0: Yeah, and Damien Lewis was... He could have been trapped, couldn't he, in that series he did years ago. But no, he's done well. Now, I'm watching something at the moment I can't remember the name of that I should tell you about, but I can't, so I won't.
1: Josh has just written in to say that was Mother's Little Helper you were singing before.
0: It is Mother's Little Helper, and we know what that is.
1: Thanks, Josh.
0: My mother used to have paraffin oil. That was about the only thing she used to have every day. Every night she'd have a little swig of paraffin oil. And then she went to Forbes and my mother-in-law offered her a sherry, and she'd never in her life had a sherry until then. But she graciously had a sherry. I might have even had two, Kit. She was such a wowser. Anyway, she's a lovely lady. Okay. Now, I forgot to tell you last week that Mark Muller has been back in touch with me. Now, Mark, for all you ex-Geelong grammarians, Mark is an ex-Geelong grammarian, but, of course, he is very well known now as, for some years, the publisher of Outback Magazine, R.M. Williams' Outback Magazine, which I was getting a complimentary copy for a fair while, and I don't know, Mark might have been on holidays, but for a while it dropped out, but it's back again, and I've just given one to Keith to have a look at. It's a wonderful magazine. It is in your libraries. No matter where you are, you will always find a copy of Outback Magazine. The photographs alone are worth having a look at, but there's... And, you know, if you've lived other than Geelong or Melbourne at some stage of your life, and most of us have, you will find, you know, a country town that you know of. By the way, talking to the fellas before, the fastest growing parts of Australia at the moment, according to today's news, are...
1: Armstrong Creek.
0: Sunshine Coast and Geelong, especially Armstrong Creek. So there you go. Is that good or bad? Well, they're not fixing the roads down at St. Leonard's, I can tell you.
1: It's interesting. There was a segment on the ABC News last night about Connawarry, the duck shooting at Connawarry, reaching up into the outskirts of Armstrong Creek. Yes.
0: Didn't Connawarry look beautiful?
1: I didn't know they had that much water
0: in it. I didn't know it did either. And, and the houses are right up against it, aren't they?
1: Yes.
0: Well, we used to go down, back in the old days, Hamlin Heights, we used to go down behind Hamlin Heights, down the hill to the Moorabool. And we used to chase ducks and mix our rabbits and all that sort of stuff back in about 1960. That was a very quiet place back in those days, of course.
1: You don't have to navigate your way across the ring road now.
0: Oh, of course, yes, yes. Okay, continuing along, some of my recent reading. Now, a book I'll probably get time to talk about today... an amazing book, really, particularly those of us who belong to various versions, I suppose, of the Christian faith. A book by a woman called Amy Jill Levine, or Levine, called The Misunderstood Jew, The Church and the Scandal of the Jews. Sorry, The Scandal of the Jewish Jesus. It's been out for a while, but this woman was brought up a Catholic Christian.

0: Christians were first of all Jews. Anyway, we won't go into a history of Christian theologist today. Patrick Susskind's book from a long while ago called Perfume, which was made into an outstanding film with dear old the late Robert Redford, I think, but I found that the other day and I was just having a look at that. Now, I think I mentioned last week Ann Patchett's The Dutch House, but see, I can't remember what I'm doing day to day. Ann Patchett, or Patchett, P-A-T-C-H-E-T-T, coming out with one of my outrageous statements. I reckon she's the best contemporary American novelist. I was nearly going to say by far, but there'd be people out there who disagree. The Dutch House came out in 2019, but I now have... Oh, I bet I haven't written the right name down. I now have her very newest. Oh, it's called Whistler. And the woman I've been living with now for over 50 years, my good wife, has just finished it, and she reckons that Whistler, which arrived last week to me, is even better. So there we are, Ann Patchett, who's probably getting along in years a little bit. Now, Ian Rankin, you've heard him if you're a regular listener, bless your heart and socks. Ian Rankin, I've been reading now for a long time. I didn't realise that he's been publishing detective stories since 1990, when he would have been probably in his 20s. Now, again, lo and behold, I've found a copy of... I can't read my writing. Oh, West Wind, his first published novel. Apparently, it... Well, I've actually got his introduction here, which I won't... I'll talk about that maybe, next week. But apparently, he got stuck into it before this republishing of it happened, just in the last 5 years or so. And he has done a fair bit of editing. But anyway, looking forward to having a look at that, all you Ian Rankin fans. It's called West Wind. Ask for it at your library. Donna Leon is a popular crime novelist, sets her books in Italy. This is a fairly new one called The Temptation of Forgiveness, which again has come my way just recently. I'll tell you more about it if I get to read it. Next week, I've got down here... Oh, yeah, hoping to talk to Jock Sarong, who lives down in... Port Fairy, I think, but very popular now, Australian novelist. And I've found his book from 18 months ago called Cherrywood. And it's so good reading, Jock, because he sets his books in contemporary Melbourne.
1: No, that's I think I've read that. That's the one where it starts, it's in two time zones. Yes, one of them's back in when they first came to Australia.
0: Early 20th century,
1: I found that a very interesting book,
0: And he finds this, what looks like a floating hotel.
1: Mm.
0: And it's interesting because as I'm reading it now, I'm discovering that, 20 years ago, I had occasion to be in West Brunswick a lot because of my dear cousin Christopher Nolan that I've talked about on the program, Christopher. You may be even listening today, or Mary may be. Love to you both. I used to take... Chris and I would go for a walk every Friday arvo, and we would call in at this little corner pub in North Fitzroy, and I don't know what the name of it is. I don't think it was called Cherrywood, but it was tiny. It was probably as big as our two studios here put together. Mm-hmm. The bar would have held about 20, and I think they reproduced it in one of those TV series that I can't remember.
1: Jack Irish, I'm guessing. Jack,
0: yes.
1: Yeah, there were lovely pub scenes in old blokes.
0: The old blokes.
1: Fitzroy Barrackers, yes.
0: Yeah, that's
1: it was
0: right.
1: Great fun, that.
0: Yeah, so I think Cherrywood has used that. And the other thing Cherrywood does, all you good Catholic people out there, there's a wonderful Sister Bridget, who is a Bridgie nun in Melbourne, who's a living saint. Anyway, Jock has... based a character very strongly on Sister Bridget, who must be into her 90s now, who has for probably 60 or 70 years been working with the literal downtrodden. She just lives virtually on her own in a flat, and she just has an open house, and she cooks meals and she makes casseroles, and whoever's around wanders in and has a meal. Anyway, Jock's included her in the book, which is lovely, and that's why I want to interview Jock and have a talk to her about that. We better play some music and maybe some station announcements, and then we'll be talking to John Bartlett after the music at 2:30.
1: Well, we better do Santana because you said you're going to try and get three in an hour.
0: Yeah, we're going to try and get three. We better.

0: That was Black Magic with Santana. You're listening to The Blurb with Bernard Ryan. It's 27 minutes past 2 o'clock.
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8: Or maybe a little later.
0: And, of course, you're listening to The Blurb with Bernard and Keith, and I'll have my writer guest. Just before I introduce John, I just want to mention in passing, the passing of an interesting character, Michael Tate, who died recently. He'd been a Labor senator and, in fact, was Minister for Justice with Hawke for a little while, and was a huge fan of Martin Luther King Jr., which is possibly how yours truly became a bit interested in it, because I used to, back in the day, used to read everything about it. Anyway, at age 47, he decided to become a priest. A little bit unusual, probably that old. Anyway, he wrote some poetry, and I just thought I'd read something he wrote towards the end of his life. Quote, "God may reduce you on Judgment Day to tears of shame, reciting by heart the poems you would have written, had your life been good." Thought that's interesting to contemplate. So you've got to have a good life to be able to write poetry. Well, you've got to be able to be good at writing poetry to be able to write it. And our guest will talk about it in a moment. Meantime, you hear me from time to time, I hope. We've interviewed quite a number of mainly novelists, but I've talked a lot about the books from Transit Lounge. Now, Transit Lounge is a small publisher based in Yarraville, in Melbourne town, one of my favourite suburbs and a place I know pretty well, really. Now, I've been receiving books from Transit Lounge pretty much as long as the program's been going, and the person I've been contacting was Barry Scott, and I just assumed Barry was some sort of agent. Anyway, I did something that I'm going to do for a little bit more, fellas, from now on, and use the numbers, the phone numbers of people that I got, because I usually rely, I'm not good on the phone, and John's nodding his head, he knows. I'm not very good on the phone at all, so I tend to rely on emails, which is pretty impersonal when you think about it. Anyway, Barry and I had a terrific chat yesterday. He's done wonderful work publishing, and if you know Transit Lounge work, as I've said to him, go into a bookshop or your library and say, have you got any books by Transit Lounge? And if they haven't, let me know, because he's managed to publish some very fine novelists over the year. Now, recently, Carmel Bird, who I think has been twice a guest on this program. Carmel is now, would you believe, 85 years old, Tasmanian-born from up in the northwest, now resides in lovely Castlemaine, not to be confused with Castlemaine, if there's any New South Wales people listening. And he said she is now writing, well, I don't know about her final memoir, but apparently he's about to publish her memoir. It'll be coming out later this year. And meantime, he's sending me... Oh, he might be sending me that. Yeah, he is. He's sending me a copy of that. I don't know what I've got down here. W.H. Auden, The Care, The Cure of Making. I don't know what I've got that note written down there. Anyway, that all being said, he's been waiting patiently for quite a while now. I'm really delighted to welcome back to The Blurb, because John has been a guest of mine quite a few times over the years. Glad to welcome my dear friend of many years, John Bartlett. Good Bernard. Afternoon, John, and welcome.
6: Good afternoon, Bernard. Thanks for having me back.
0: Yes, he's been on... we've talked about some of his memoirs with John, and I've read, as you would know, not only some of his poems, but a couple of his poems have been set to music by a... not with direct involvement in a way from John, but certainly a mutual friend from Queensland has set some of his poems to music, and I've played a few of them over the last 6 months or so. John has now published a memoir. Now, I always think, and people have said to me, why don't you... people who publish a memoir, it seems to me, first of all, they're very brave, because what do you put in and what do you leave out? And, of course, the question John and I often talk about in relation to writing is, for whom are you writing? And I suppose, why are you writing? So, and I also have to mention, Keith, that not only am I mentioned, but there's a full photo of me in clerical gear, which I'm sure that'll have people racing out to buy. Welcome to The Blurb again, John. And when and why did you decide that a memoir, on top of all the other different works you've done, was important?
6: Well, I never really considered writing a memoir way back. I was happy just to keep writing away quietly and write a little poem every now and again, and hopefully I'd have enough little poems to publish in a book. But then I had a friend in Adelaide, and she's been over a number of years insisting that I should write a memoir because she thought my life was interesting. Mm. But I think, like most people, I thought, you know, why should I think that my life's that interesting? Not really. And I wasn't really convinced that it was, but then I decided I'd give it a go. So over 2024, I just sort of kept writing away at the memoir, remembering what I could remember. In answer to your question, what do you put in or what leave out? I think our memories come into it a lot in the end. It's what you can remember, really. And as I was writing, I thought, oh, I suppose my life has been fairly interesting. But I think with a lot of us, you know, when you're living your life, you're just living it day to day, and it doesn't seem that extraordinary, really. You just get on with it. Mm. So it's quite an interesting exercise then to look back. And I suppose for me, the interesting thing was looking back and seeing how much the world had changed in my 80 years, but perhaps how I'd changed too over those 80 years. And then it was a satisfying job to do. And then I was lucky enough to get a publisher that was prepared to take it on, a publisher that had already published some of my poetry. Mm. So there we have it. Suddenly there was a memoir.
0: And it's just amazing and humbling to me to be sitting across the desk from John, because, and he'll think I'm being silly, but he doesn't look, tell you what, I don't know about me, but he doesn't look all that different to the 17-year-old fella that I met in 1963. We were both very young fellas who, and it wasn't unusual, if you're not having, don't have any connection at all with the Catholic Church, you'll find this very strange. But back in the 1960s, it was almost expected that if there was a family of boys in Australia, that one of them would go into religion of some sort, or a girl, you know, so that, you know, a nun or a brother or a priest. And so off we went, and John and I spent a lot of time together. We then didn't see each other for quite some time, and fortunately for, well, certainly for me and for both of us, we caught up in Daylesford some years later when I was up there with a school camp, a wonderful reunion from then. So John, a very interesting life. So priesthood, But not just priesthood, but working, going as a in your mid-20s to the Philippines.
6: Yes, yes. After spending a very short period in Australia, expecting to go overseas, because that's basically why we joined. And I think looking back, that was sort of part of the reason why I joined, the adventure of sort of travel and going somewhere different. I was stuck in Melbourne in the office for a year until I realised that that was a bit of a mistake, and I had the option then of going to the Philippines. And arriving in the Philippines at a very interesting time, really. It was just before President Marcos had declared martial law, which happened in 1972. So there was all the different sorts of things that were happening, political upheavals that were happening, and appointed to the southernmost island of Mindanao, which was basically Islamic by nature, because Muslims had really occupied that part of the land well before the Spanish even came to the Philippines. So it was quite an Islamic stronghold in that area, and only changed after the war when people from the north then started coming down to the south, and then there was sort of became a lot of trouble over land ownership. And there were a couple of wars going when I actually arrived there. One was a war with the New People's Army, which was a communist wing that was anti-government and was sort of trying to overthrow the government. And then there was the Muslim Liberation Front, who were also trying to set up their own government against the government. And that brought Marcos then decided to bring in martial law to sort of bring in the military and try and really crush both those uprisings. So, yeah, it was a pretty interesting time to be there. Lots of people, lots of refugees leaving lots of areas because of the war. And interesting, because then we sort of went out into the parishes and expecting to do the parish sort of things, you know, the Catholic things, the weddings and the baptisms and the masses and all that sort of thing. But then pretty much realised that because of the situation there, it wasn't much point just doing the religious things without being involved in political and the other sorts of things that were happening there. And that's where we sort of became involved in what was sort of happening there in the church, which was the beginning of liberation theology, which was the sort of Catholic theology that said, well, it's all very well to look after people's spiritual needs, but here are these people that are suffering. They're living in unjust structures. People are dying from lack of food. If you don't do something about that, well, it's all a bit hypocritical if you're just talking about heaven. And and that was sort of the way the old church sort of dealt with people then, was, okay, you're suffering in this
0: suffering
6: life.
0: Down this, and the more, you know, the more you're suffering in this life, the better you'll be on the next life.
6: That's right, in heaven. So that didn't wash with us, basically, when we were being exposed every day.
0: So, John, when you say
6: poverty.
0: With us, you're talking about, because we have a number of, you know, dear friends who are there with you, but you're talking about not just Australian Columbans, but mainly non-Filipino.
6: Well, yeah, the Columbans were mainly, okay, Australian, but found in Ireland.
0: Yeah, in Ireland.
6: So there were a lot of Irish Columbans there, and also in America. Yep. So there was sort of that generation, our generation of Australian, Irish and American Columbans. Mm-hmm. I think we called ourselves the babies of Vatican II, really, because we were just sort of in the church when the church was changing and changing the way it sort of dealt with the world.
0: And perhaps interestingly, without going off the sidetrack, but I think that Vatican II in many ways probably had a bigger impact there than it did in Australia, because the big obsession almost here was getting the Latin Mass going.
6: Yes.
0: It seems to me in my memory. But anyway, so, and as well as, okay, as well as the quote-unquote foreign missionaries, were the local clergy, were they open to the same sort of liberation theology sort of perspective that you were?
6: Well, I think we discovered pretty soon that were two churches, really, or at least sort of two levels of the church. Yeah. There was a very well-established Spanish church that had been there since, what, the 16th century, and that was really all about power and influence. And that was very much about keeping people in their place. Yeah. And, you know, there was a hierarchy in the church and, you know, the lay people were very much at the bottom and, you know, were supposed to follow all the rules. But then there was the church that was sort of also developing amongst the poorer people, which was a bottom-up sort of church, trying to change the structure of the church and make it less hierarchical and make it less sort of interested in spiritual stuff only, but to be more interested in a more holistic approach, really, to people's lives. Mm. So, yeah, there were two churches sort of, not fighting each other, but two churches of influence, I think. Mm. And many of the younger Filipino priests came into the liberation theology right. as well.
0: Yep.
6: So that was quite a force. But, you know, that Spanish church was very much a supporter of Marcos, too, and supporter of their own position.
0: Yeah.
6: Because, you know, it was in their interest, really, yes. for power and influence yeah. and finances and all that sort of thing. They saw it best to stick with Marcos. And yet, in the end, when the Marcos government fell...
0: Nothing new there, that's right.
6: When the Marcos government fell, who was at the leading a lot of the opposition were the nuns.
0: Mm.
6: They were very active, you know, in bringing down Marcos, really sort of strangely enough. Yeah. So, yeah, there were these two sorts of churches sort of side by side, I think.
0: Now, not terribly long after that, John left priesthood and a whole different aspect of his life begins. We'll just take a little breather because we might just have a little musical break, but we'll come back to what happened after John left the Philippines and left the priesthood.

0: And that was Santana with Evil Ways. You're listening to The Blurb with Bernard Ryan. It's coming up to 13 minutes to 3 o'clock.
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6: And I'm Liam Howe. That is one of the many bands you'll hear on Grooves on the Record, a Wednesday night show that features the best in obscure music that you may have forgotten due to time. We're hearing some of the best stuff from the 60s, 70s, 80s through to the 90s on CD, on vinyl, whatever format that I can get it on, and hear from interviews from local legends and international legends that we all know and love.

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3: Yes, and I'm speaking with John Bartlett, who's just recently had published his memoir called Love and Its Penalties. And we'll say, before we finish today, John will tell you how you might get hold of a copy. But we've left John still a priest at that stage in the Philippines. He comes back to Australia. When and how and what did you do for some time then, John?
4: This sort of relates a bit to the way I constructed my memoir.
3: Yes.
4: In that I never wanted to construct it in a chronological way. I thought that was pretty boring. But by the same token, I think I should start somewhere that was dramatic. I suppose for me the most dramatic part, looking back on my life, was having spent 10 years in the Philippines as a priest and then coming back to Australia and leaving the priesthood and not knowing what the next step was, which is where I start my memoir. So I left the priesthood and left Adelaide because I sort of felt like I was too well-known in Adelaide Catholic-wise. And I had a brother who was also a priest in the Adelaide Archdiocese who left about the same time as I did for our poor mother. and I came to Melbourne because I thought it would be a new start. And wasn't quite sure what to do. Got a flat in St Kilda and got a job working as a kitchen hand in Collins Towers in Collins Street, at the top of the Collins Street buildings, where I worked happily for quite a while washing saucepans because it was a mindless sort of job. Yep. And it was a nice change from being in the Philippines, where being a priest, you were really put on a very high pedestal.
3: And on call.
4: And on call 24 hours a day, really. So that was a great relief to be able to do that. And so then it was a matter of, you know, going through different sorts of jobs and trying to find something that suited me. I did some work as a film extra in the background of films. I worked for 2 days as a funeral assistant, but I gave that, I don't think this is in the book, but I gave that because I couldn't drive the hearse slowly enough.
3: You weren't like most mate of mine who used to smirk. He told me he used to smirk and someone said, you can't be standing up beside the coffin smirking. And he didn't mean it was just a nervous reaction.
4: Well, that lasted a couple of days for me too. Anyway, then eventually, I guess with various sorts of jobs, I got work as in the Department of Housing in Melbourne and became a housing officer in the Austerwick Housing Estate, and that was sort of pretty good. But eventually then doing a few courses, massage course, and became a masseur, and et cetera, et cetera, et cetera. And then finally coming to Geelong, and then after lots of other jobs, doing some study and doing the Gordon's Institute, doing the Certificate in Professional Writing and Editing, which was really my springboard into writing.
3: Yes. And just interrupting for a second, John and I reconnected when he was living in Daylesford after, I don't know, probably 10 years at least. And I happened into his old weatherboard house in Daylesford and it was just, I was there with a school retreat somewhere or other, and it was just such a joy for both of us to reconnect. And
4: well, thank God that you did, because part of leaving the church was leaving all my colleagues and people I've worked with and known for years and years and years.
3: And we didn't know what to do either, I suppose. And I was busy begetting children, of course.
4: Yeah. So thank God that you did come and look me up.
3: And so the deacon experience, of course, opened new avenues. I suppose you developed your self-confidence as a writer.
4: I did. And during the course, the Gordon course, you know, as soon as I started the course, I started writing and I started getting published in The Age, the Canberra Times, and, you know, various newspapers. So, and I realised then that this is really what I want to do. Mm. Writing is the thing that I want to get stuck into. Mm. So I've been writing on and off ever since. Really.
3: And meanwhile, of course, you'd partnered with Stephen.
4: Yes.
3: And the
4: well, I should say, yeah, I mean, part of my coming to Melbourne was coming out. And
3: yes.
4: Realising that I was gay and leaving the church sort of very much in that regard, and then, you know, forming this close relationship with Stephen and living in Daylesford for all those years, 10 years in Daylesford, and then coming down here to Geelong and living in the Geelong region.
3: Yeah. and meeting up with us again and getting to know Helen and getting to know our family and so on. And
4: well, that's been one of the wonderful things. Is for some reason or other, the network of former colleagues from those seminary days and church days, it's remained to this day, and it's an incredible sort of friendship.
3: The dear old late Berkey.
4: Very, very, very valuable. Yeah. Yeah. And even last week, we had the pleasure of meeting up with another former priest and his wife from Western Australia. And, that connection is still there. Yeah. It's fantastic, really.
3: And, Ray, you might be listening up in Cairns. I hope you are, mate, but if you're not, it doesn't matter. We had a lovely get-together over a very nice luncheon, as always. So, it's, I think, finding your niche, finding your partner, of course, are very important. As I said, Helen and I have been together for 52 years. I don't know how she's put up with me that long, but anyway. But finding your niche as a writer, doing a bit of teaching, which, you and I did some teaching to high school boys when we were about 23, I think, at Normanhurst Boys High School. I used to take in Beatles records and try and win them over. And of course, the kids were, any Catholic kid at Normanhurst Boys High got dragged into us for an RE, quote-unquote, lesson, and we probably bored their pants.
4: Well, you made a life out of it, Bernard, unlike me.
3: I did make a life out of it, and I'm still playing Beatles records. So, John, where are you now with your writing and what's coming next? And I know you've got a new book of poetry, which I will be telling listeners about in a couple of weeks' time when we get multiple copies, because he's already told me, he's promised me one.
4: Yes, well, the memoir was book number 13, but wonderful. It just so happened that I had a collection of poetry sort of ready, and the publisher of my memoir was happy to publish the poetry too, so that's just come out really in the last week or so. So I think I'll sort of sit on that for a while and, take a few deep breaths.
3: Yes.
4: But keep on writing poetry. I'm still enjoying that sort of process, so I'll keep doing that till I drop off the twig, probably.
3: Yes, yes.
4: And you were asking about availability of the memoir.
3: Yes.
4: It is available either through me or through the press in Tasmania, which is called Wallia Press, W-A-L-L-E-A-H.
3: So Google Wallia Press.
4: And it's called Love and Its Penalties.
3: Mm. And it's a beautiful publication and well worth reading. For it's just, look, I love biography and I love increase. Well, not that John's not famous, but I do love reading biography. We're coming up towards our news, so we're just going to take our third track and say thank you again to John for being with us.
4: Thanks,
3: first
4: Bernard.
3: Of all, for
4: thank
3: giving me the
4: much.
3: Book and for coming in. And as I said, he's been long a visitor to the station, and it's great to have him back, and I'll have him back again. But we're just going to go out with our third little bit of some more Santana to take us through the news, and we'll be back after the news with another guest, James O'Loughlin, without a U.
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2: Hello, I'm Lewis Donaldson. Parkinson's Australia has warned the national regulator's call to allow the continued use of a herbicide linked to Parkinson's will have catastrophic health consequences. Paraquat, a chemical used by farmers to control weeds, has today been imposed with stronger restrictions on its use, including PPE requirements and lower application rates. Parkinson's Australia CEO Olivia Nassaris told National Radio News, "It's disappointing Australia permits the herbicide despite its ban in more than 70 countries.
3: The APVMA believes that there's no convincing causal evidence. However, these other countries believe that that was sufficient. You can't hold a trial, a research trial where you give healthy subjects Parkinson's in order to study the effects of paraquat. That just can't happen. And so we believe that the precautionary principle applies in this instance. If it's toxic, it's toxic and it needs to be banned."
2: The Coalition says an extension of the NDIS inquiry won't justify passing the government's proposed tax reforms. The federal government today agreed to an 8-week extension of the inquiry into the National Disability Insurance Scheme in exchange for the Greens' support of its tax reforms. The Greens say they will not support the cuts, but the extension will allow for more voices to be heard. Shadow Treasurer Tim Wilson says it's a dodgy deal.
4: No one believes that a simple extension of inquiry is going to be the justification for one of the biggest assaults on the hip pockets of Australians in history. No one believes that the limit of what this government is trying to achieve with the support of the Greens is limited solely to an extension to a parliamentary inquiry.
2: Speaking in Question Time, Prime Minister Anthony Albanese said the government needs to work with other parties in order to pass legislation in the Senate.
5: Order. And we, of course, have a majority in the House of Representatives.
6: Order. Members on my left, the member
5: but
6: Bowman.
5: In the Senate, we don't have a majority. And therefore, we have to engage constructively.
2: Allegations of bullying and culturally unsafe practices in the office of the Northern Territory's opposition leader are being investigated. Selena Yubo says she and her staff work in a highly charged political environment that is unique and unlike most workplaces. She says ensuring appropriate processes were followed, supporting the well-being of those involved and identifying improvements to strengthen workplace culture were her priorities. More hardware, software and researchers are being deployed along Australia's east coast to track a growing whale migration season. Marine experts are installing underwater microphones off the Queensland coast this week. They say the technology is finding whale species in unexpected places. It's an expansion of a whale tracking project launched in 2024, which uses sound recordings to track the animals rather than visual sightings. A rare $1 million reward has been announced for information that leads to the arrest and conviction of those responsible for the alleged murder of a mother and son in Western Australia. 69-year-old Erica Coyne and 50-year-old Lloyd Mitchell died in Albany in February. It's the first time in a decade a $1 million reward has been announced for a homicide case in WA. Turning to sport, the Sydney Swans will be boosted by the return of Errol Goulden and Tom McCartan when they take on Brisbane on Thursday. Goulden has been sidelined since he dislocated his shoulder in round one, McCartan since he suffered a concussion in round 13. The Lions are set to welcome back Ryan Lester, who hasn't played since round 10 due to a calf injury.
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9: The temperature has dropped 1 degree to 14 in the last hour, 2 under the forecast top of 16. There was a possibility of light rain, but it is extremely light, has not registered on the gauge so far. Tomorrow we're looking at a top of 16, the possibility of 1 millimetre of rain. On Thursday, 15 and cloudy. Friday, 14 and partly cloudy. Saturday, 13 and cloudy. Sunday, 15 and partly cloudy. Monday, 16, cloudy with a high chance of showers, but only up to 3 millimetres of rain. 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All good stuff, Bernard, but you're with Bernard with the second hour of The Blurb.
10: Yes, you are indeed, and what a joy it was having John in with me. As I said, John and I have known each other for a long, long time, since 1963, and we hadn't seen each other for about, well, literally 20 years, and then we caught up. And fortunately, of course, he's living down at Brimley, so we catch up as often as we can. Yes, in the second hour today, so my guest, we've just checked, will be James O'Loughlin. That's O'Loughlin without a U. And he'll be speaking about The Missing Piece, how I became an accidental activist. An activist he certainly is. By the way, if you're wondering, John's book he already mentioned, Love and Its Penalties, and you can go online to find, I'm just trying to open the page again, Wallaea Press, W-A-L-L-E-A-H Press in Tasmania, and you'll get the information there. Okay, so let's go with some music, something a little different, I suppose, but I love Vivaldi, and this piece goes for a little while, but I'm sure you'll enjoy it, and you might like to go and get yourself a cup of tea, which I'd love to get, actually. I might do it myself.

0: We certainly are, Ron. Of course, that was a bit of Vivaldi. The something Priest, he called himself, but that's not why I'm playing it. No, I'm getting a bit obsessed with Priest today. Sorry, John, if you're listening. But now, a bit of stuff. I mentioned in the first hour, I think I mentioned, or I might have been in the previous program, Ian Rankin is a multi-million copy worldwide bestseller, lives in Scotland. In fact, I think he lives in Glasgow. And he's the creator of John Rebus. Now, hands up all of you good people out there who've read a John Rebus book. And if you haven't, I do commend them to you. Now, guess what? The other day, because you know me, I can't resist book stacks, you know. I get into trouble every time I sneak a new old book in. But this was the first book published by Ian Rankin. How about that? Who would have thought? And, of course, I haven't even written down the name of it. Have I? Oh, this is how bad I am. It's called West Wind. It was originally published on the Thursday, March the 1st, 1990. Anyway, fortunately, Rankin got his hands on it about 4 or 5 years ago again, and he's apparently, you know, edited it again. Now, if you're a fan of Rankin, you'll find this interesting. I haven't read it yet. As I said, I'm just sharing you my excitement about, I love finding old books like that. So there you go. All right, so we've just listened to Vivaldi. No excuse. Every week I'm going to try and play a little bit of classical music for you. As well, as I said, in the first hour we'll feature someone or a group or something. Now, today's poem comes from a Kiwi-born, a New Zealand-born poet and playwright called Douglas Stewart. Now, there may be some people out there who are groaning already because you might have studied Douglas Stewart.
1: He wrote Ned Kelly, didn't he?
0: He wrote the Ned Kelly radio play. He certainly did. Well done, Keith. Mm. But he also wrote a play called The Fire on the Snow, which John Bartlett, who was my guest in the first hour, he and I, many years ago in about 1964, we did a presentation of the radio play on stage for our fellow students, and we all wore, some sort of suit. And we had we did it as a radio play, which is what it was, and we had these desks covered in white. Anyway, okay, so that all being said, here is a lovely poem from Douglas Stewart, who came to Australia quite young and made, as I said, quite a name for himself. So he's our poet for today. It's called The Fierce Country. Interesting, coming from New Zealand. 300 miles to Birdsville from Maree, man makes his mark across a fierce country that has no flower but the whitening bone and skull of long-dead cattle. No word but on a shield of purple stone, naked in its long war against the sun. The white stones flash, the red stones leap with fire. It wants no interlopers to come here. Whatever it is that speaks through softer earth still tries to stammer, indeed, its broken phrases. Between some crack in the stone, mosaic brings forth yellow and white like suns, the paper daisies. The cassia drinks the sky in its golden cup. Straggling on sand hills, the dwarf wild hops lift up their tufts of crimson flame. And the first hot wind blows out the suns and smothers the flames in sand. And man too, like the earth in the good season, when the diamantina floods the whole horizon and the cattle grow fat on wildflowers, says his proud word, gathers the stones and builds four square and hard. Where the mirage still watches with glittering eyes, the ruins of his homestead crumble on the iron rise. Dust on the waterless plains blows over his track. The sun glares down on the stones, and the stones glare back. Now, as I've told you, bored you silly telling me about my New Zealand trip, dear listeners, but interesting, people coming from England, and even more so, I suppose, from Ireland to Australia, and going inland from the, you know, across the Blue Mountains initially, down to the Bathurst Plains, then going a bit further west, the shock to the system must have been extraordinary. Once you get to about, oh, well, I suppose in the new lingo, Forbes Parks, once you get 50 kilometres west of Forbes, you are virtually into desert country. So imagine someone like Stuart encountering that. So that's what he's trying to capture there. And that's why I thought I'd read that for you today. You're listening to The Blurb. Now, also a golden oldie this time of the program. Pardon me. And the golden oldie is very unusual. Well, I suppose most golden oldies are. I literally do not know where I found it. It's called, wait for it, The Misunderstood Jew. Guess who it is? Written by an English woman called Amy Jill Levine, L-E-V-I-N-E, published by Harper One, which is a branch of HarperCollins, in 2007. It's a sort of specialist branch of the Universal HarperCollins, who, as you know, one of the great providers of books for this program. They sent me all sorts of books, and as I said, this one, I hadn't really come across this particular branch of the company before, but it, with all the mess at the moment, I thought, I've had this book for about a year or so, I thought I should read it. Keith and I have been talking off air a little bit, but it's... I don't know about you. Who would know what the President of the United States, President Trump, is up to, and his relationship with the Prime Minister, I think he's a Prime Minister, is he, of Israel is very interesting at the moment. I am never anti-Semitic. You can't be called anti-Semitic just because you question what's happening in Israel, and I'm sure we'll appreciate that. Anyway, I picked up The Misunderstood Jew. The subtitle is The Church...

0: watched a discussion a little bit light and even at times, could you believe, humorous. But then again, some of the greatest comedians in the world are Jewish Americans, etc., aren't they? She comes from a staunch New England Catholic background and I guess had a similar traditional upbringing as I did, and probably Keith did too. You know, we had in West Geelong when we were kids growing up, I talked about it before, Paddy's Day was a holiday for all the kids in the Catholic schools and we closed Packingham Street for a procession, etc. And we all belonged to choirs and we had parish picnics and all that sort of stuff and tennis clubs and footy clubs and all that. Okay, it's not the end of the Catholic religion as we know it, but certainly different culturally. Had much of what she talks about in high school similar to what we had? Well, no. In fact, I didn't really read the New Testament until I was 18 and pretty soon began to wonder, what about that bad? And of course, Jesus, the apostle, Mary, Paul initially was a Jew, of course. So, as I said, she started to read and read and read and gradually came to understand and she asked herself, what do practicing Jews really know about Jesus anyway? How many even know the New Testament? So she engages as a young student in her 20s, she engages in a dialogue with lots of Jewish scholars. And so, as I said, hence this book. It's she's well known in America, apparently. I did Google her. A well known, the quote I'll use is Yankee Jewish feminist. Now, I'm sure she would proudly answer to that. And she is now, after having been, as I said, raised a Catholic, she is now a member of an Orthodox synagogue in, wait for it, have a guess where? Nashville, Tennessee. Now, you probably won't be able to find this book, but if you are interested in, you know, religions, I think some people are. The Misunderstood Jew by Amy Jill Levine. It's, as I said, it's 20 years old now, so you're not going to get my copy, but you might be able to find one somewhere. You're listening to The Blurb, and it's now 22 minutes past three. At half past three, we'll be going to James O'Loughlin to hear about his new book called The Missing Piece. Do we have any cats important announcements to make?
1: We certainly do.
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0: Now, one of my best friends these days, whom I met about 10 years ago now, is Joe, whom I meet nearly every Thursday for a couple of hours. He's a 95-year-old pint-sized, which he hates to be reminded of, bundle of energy, humour and optimism, and beloved all over the Ballarine Peninsula. I think he's the first Maltese that I really got to know, although my dad always talked very fondly of the blokes that he worked with many years ago during the 50s and 60s when he was working as a concreter with

0: J.C. Taylor. Anyway, when I picked up a book called A Death in Malta, published 18 months ago by Penguin, by Paul Caruana, well-known Maltese name, Galizia, I immediately thought of Joe, and Joe, you won't be listening probably, but if you are, I'll hand the book over to you on Thursday when we meet for coffee. It's a sad and really disturbing story, and while Joe talks fondly, usually, about Malta, and we actually joke with him about his upbringing there, Malta, particularly in the last 20 years, and probably for centuries before that, if you think of where it's situated, being overrun by just about every quote-unquote civilization that has been around for the last 3,000 years, it still has been. And according to this book, and of course Galizia has a very important axe to grind, it has been used and abused, particularly in the 21st century, by just about every crooked gang, local and including the mafiosi, etc. It tells the story of his mother, who was a very free-thinking, adventurous, well-educated, well-read, etc., local journalist who tried to enlighten local people about the abuses she saw around it, and it led to her murder. I will talk more about it next week. I'll have finished the book completely by then and probably handed it over to Joe. But if you're listening, Joe, I know you'll enjoy the book, even sad though it is. You're listening to The Blurb.
1: B.B. King, The Thrill Is Gone.

0: Well, that, of course, was the late, great B.B. King with the alive and wonderful Tracy Chapman, and it's off an album that I've had for quite some time now where Dear Old B.B. features with a number of people, including one track I've played for you some time back now, I guess, even with Mick Jagger. It's amazing how these classic, well, rock and roll, etc. people have managed to get, you know, contemporary artists with him. We're having a little trouble with our phone at the moment. I'm speaking when we can with James O'Loughlin about his new book called The Missing Piece, How I Became an Accidental Activist. And as it says on the back cover, his best friend at university was Jum Walner. But careers, they drifted apart, as people often do. And then he remembered that Jum had a pain in his side in his adulthood, and he remembered that he'd grown up in a house filled with asbestos insulation. Now, we in Geelong know a lot about that. In my family, I know a lot about it. I lost my dear brother, Leo, who worked in the building industry as a salesperson for many years. Never worked as such on building sites, but used to carry samples of pipes, etc., plumbing samples, wrapped in asbestos, of course. And in his late 60s, developed illness which led to his awful death from mesothelioma. And anyway, Jum, the guy that is a friend of O'Loughlin Society, he wants to do something about that, and of course enlists the help of James O'Loughlin, who's already by that stage a well-known, particularly in the Sydney region, a well-known media personality through not only radio but also television. And provided we can get our telephonics worked out here, we'll be speaking with James shortly. Keith is coming back with a... He's looking, I'm not sure whether he's looking pleased or worried.
1: No, we've got an issue with the phones. We may have to do it from the mobile, but we'll sort it out. And in the meantime, we might just play another song.
0: Yeah, sure,
1: we
0: could play the next song that was going to come up after that, which was...
1: Stan Getz, wasn't it?
0: Beautiful, thank you. So here we go to Stan Getz with our next tune.

0: Hi, I'm Mel. 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
5: 作为一名青少年司法工作人员，您将为羁押中的青少年提供帮助。这是一份稳定的工作，包含带薪培训和职业发展机会。若您希望投入一份富有成就感、团队支持度高的职业，请搜索 Youth Justice Careers, authorized by the Victorian Government, Melbourne.
6: Now, I expect that when you hear my second guest this afternoon, you will recognise the voice because he's certainly well known in Sydney, Sydney Town, but also you may know him from radio down here and television. His name is James O'Loughlin, and unlike all the local O'Loughlins down here, he hasn't got a U in his name, but welcome to the program anyway, James.
7: Thank you. I've never found anyone else.
6: Sorry, James?
7: Got a U in their name.
6: Welcome to the blurb.
7: Yeah, thanks.
6: Oh, now my microphone's going to play up now after all that. So how are you, James? I know you've been busily maybe in Adelaide recently.
7: I'm very well, thank you. I haven't been in Adelaide recently.
6: Oh.
7: Live in Sydney and lived here for a while.
6: Yep. Well, you'll be pleased to hear that I gave your book a little bit of a, I call the program The Blurb. I gave it a bit of a blurb last week because I read some quotations from the preface to get people warmed up. But congratulations on the work you're doing. And as I mentioned when I emailed you the other day, my family have personal connection with what you talk about. So how did James become involved? Tell us a little the story of how you became involved in this, what's become really an important national movement.
7: Yeah, thanks very much. I mean, people think the whole asbestos scene was sorted out 20 years ago by the unions campaigning to try and get James Hardy to set up a fund, and then they were eventually successful, and James Hardy did set up a fund that to take care of victims. It's, you know, now paid out over $2 billion. And basically today, if you get an asbestos disease that is incurred in your work, then you'll be eligible for either compensation or financial support. But there are a minority of people.
6: Exactly.
7: A few percent who were exposed to asbestos in their home. And this group of them are in Canberra. There were 1,000 homes in the 1960s and 70s filled with the most dangerous kind of asbestos. That's the loose kind of fibrous stuff.
6: Yes.
7: A company called the Mr. Fluffy Company.
6: Yes.
7: And one of my best friends grew up in one of those houses, and in 2020, age 54, got diagnosed mesothelioma, fatal, incurable, average lifespan 11 months, and discovered that if you got asbestos from your home, tough luck.
6: Yep.
7: And him and his family weren't eligible for anything, and he knew there'd be lots of other victims, and he wanted to kind of change that before he died and try and persuade the ACT government and the federal government to cooperate to look after those people, and I helped him run a campaign to do it.
6: Certainly helped him run a campaign. It's interesting though, James, isn't it? Because I'd say it was 4 or 5 years ago when I was coming to do this program one day, and I walked past a building site of an old fibro cottage in the middle of Geelong, and there were these two young fellas there, and they had on a sort of a suit. And I said, "Are you working with asbestos?" And they said, "Oh yeah." Both of them smoking, I might add. And I said, "But what are you doing that for?" And they said, "Oh, they pay us really well." And I thought, a bit of a worry.
7: Yeah, look, I mean, I think we have made enormous strides in the last couple of decades. There is much greater awareness. It's obviously not perfect, but much greater awareness now of the dangers of asbestos, either from home renos,
6: yes,
7: builders coming in to renovate a house or take a house down and build a new one. There are lots of companies that specialise in asbestos removal. A big part of it, though, is exactly the problem you put your finger on.
6: Yeah.
7: Getting young, risk-taking,
6: yes,
7: you know, macho builders
6: exactly,
7: to A, identify it,
6: yep,
7: and think, hang on, it's not worth it. I don't want to feel like my friend did. A pain in my side in 20 or 30 years' time,
6: sure,
7: go to the doctor and find that I'm going to die in a year.
6: And as you and I talked about, my brother was involved in an early death. But so how did this friendship, and it was a friendship you hadn't let go, but it was just through force of circumstance, you were separated, you and your mate, and through friendship and loyalty, it becomes a campaign. Now, okay, you had already a very successful media career, but what was it really, you know, made James A. Lachlan turn his hand to this and provide such leadership, really?
7: Well... You know, my friend James Walner Jum was, he was just one of the best people I've ever met. We were great friends at university, and we kind of drifted apart a bit, like many people do when careers and families came along. We never lived in the same city again. And as soon as I discovered he was dying, I realised, you know, kind of how important he'd been to me, and I wanted to try and help him as much as I could. And usually when a friend's dying, there's not much you can do except bake them something, and I'm not very good at baking. But he did have something that was really important to him that he wanted done before he died. And so I just, you know, him and his brother started the campaign, his brother Bruce, and I just started off lending a hand and kind of realised that the more I did, the less Jum would have to do, and the more time he'd have to, you know, spend with his family and do whatever he wanted.
6: Wonderful.
7: In his last year. So, I kind of took over. And I must admit, putting the tragic nature of it aside, trying to work out how to influence two governments, Labor, the ACT government, the other Liberal, the federal government, in the middle of COVID, when the prime decision maker, the health minister, Greg Hunt, who was, I presume, the busiest person in Australia at that time, trying to work out what levers we could use, three guys who'd had no experience doing any of this, on a very strict time limit because he wanted to get it done before Jum died.
6: Yes.
7: I found really fascinating, actually, trying to, it was like playing chess blindfolded but you didn't even know the rules, all these ex-grandmasters.
6: Yeah.
7: All the politicians we were dealing with and all their advisors.
6: Yeah.
7: They played politics every day.
6: And then the public service.
7: We didn't know what we were doing. So trying to work it all out was kind of fascinating.
6: Now, the other lovely thing about your book is, because being James O'Loughlin, there's a lovely humorous note. Now, I think the wonderful thing about whenever we talk about, and of course I'm an octogenarian now, I'd be pleased to hear, James, you know, I spend half my life now going to funerals, as you'd imagine, including one on Friday of a dear friend, but you know, you managed to bring some humour under, and I guess this is what Jum was like himself, which I guess makes it easier.
7: Yeah, I mean, in a way, it's I don't know, if you can make someone... It's hard to be depressed when you're laughing.
6: True.
7: But sometimes it's depressing. So if someone can muster the...
6: Sure.
7: ...in the wit to crack a joke and
6: yes.
7: ...the smile, then you've done a pretty good thing. I mean, we all... We became friends at uni, and really the currency there was laughter.
6: Yeah, of course.
7: So the laugh. And
6: yeah.
7: There was no reason why that had to change. I mean, I naturally try and... You know, I thought I didn't want the book to be too heavy, but I did want it to be honest about what it's like to lose someone, you know, that you care
6: yes.
7: about and,
6: yes.
7: and trying to get something done for them and not being worried, you know, worrying about whether you get it done in time, whether we could be successful in this campaign. So a good way to, you know, make it, to lighten the tone of the book was
6: sure.
7: to, yeah, make it as funny as I could. And there's always... You know, I've been a stand-up comedian. I've never believed that some topics are too serious to joke about. You've just got to find the right joke and ensure it's, you know, appropriate to the situation.
6: Yeah. Dear listeners, and if you just joined us, my guest this afternoon is well-known James O'Loughlin, and we're speaking about an incredible book published by our friends from Echo Publishing. It's called The Missing Piece, and it's a story about how he became an accidental activist because his, well, university friend and longtime friend, and they, as James was just saying, that sort of drifted apart, as you do, geographically. He found out he was suffering from mesothelioma, and so, or mesothelioma, I think you're calling it. Don't get my pronunciations always going to be a bit wrong. Okay,
7: yeah.
6: So tell us about some of the administrative blocking that you encountered, James.
7: Well, I think when you're running any campaign, the first problem is often access, particularly if you're trying to lobby a government, because everyone wants a piece of the minister. Everyone, and if it's the health minister, he's got a finite budget and
6: sure.
7: no one's pitching him bad ideas. You know, no one's pitching him a 500 million grant for research into crystal therapy. Everyone's pitching him extra hospital beds, awareness campaigns for mental health. They're all good. So it's not a
6: sure.
7: matter of kind of either put money towards our idea of a compensation fund for asbestos victims or Canberra, or you're a bad person. It was trying to focus on why he should treat our issue as being more important
6: yes.
7: for a little while than the other one.
6: Yeah.
7: First, you've got to get to them, right? Mm. And the proper way is to write a letter, but then if you're on a time limit, who knows when your letter's going to get out of that pile.
6: Of course.
7: So we had to find a way of getting our letter out of that pile.
6: Mm.
7: That meant trying to find someone who had a contact in Greg Hunt's office, and eventually we found that person. And then the other thing I found that was really important was not trying to fight the government, because the government has an army, and we were three guys. We weren't going to win a fight. But you see a lot of communication campaigns framed in this adversarial
6: yes,
7: language.
6: Yes, indeed.
7: Government.
6: Yep.
7: Government has to do this.
6: Mm.
7: You know? Like, if they don't do this, they're bad. Now, if I'd spent half my life trying to become a minister, someone was shouting at me that if I didn't do what they said, I was a bad person, I wouldn't like it very much. So we didn't use any of that language. We tried to put ourselves in Greg Hunt's shoes and work out, you know, what was in it for him? What were the levers that would make him pay attention to us rather than the millions of other things he was supposed to be paying attention to?
6: Mm.
7: And spend some of his budget and some of his time on taking care of these Mr. Fluffy asbestos victims. And I think that mindset you know, not just jumping up and down and feeling righteous and saying, you have to do this because we're right, but trying to be a bit more strategic about it and thinking about it from his point of view was a big part of the fact that we succeeded quite quickly.
6: Wonderful. And, yeah, that's how you kept going. I mean, and how it's amazing thing about how Jum managed to, well, survive, I guess, on the almost the goodwill sort of kept him going perhaps a bit longer than he would have otherwise been able to.
7: Yeah, look, it was hard at the end because my job was to, well, it was hardest for him and his family, of course. In terms of our campaign, my job was to keep updating the government because they didn't want to, I didn't know if we were going to succeed or not. But I think we all knew that if we were going to succeed, they didn't want to announce it a week after he died. They looked a bit silly then. They had to announce it before he died. So I used to have to keep, you know, kind of relaying the awful health information that he was getting, you know, a few months, a few weeks, etc., to the government and trying to use it as a lever to speed them up. And full credit, both the ACT government and the federal government, they both brought their timetable forward. They both rushed this out because they wanted Jum to know he'd succeeded. And I must say I'm a lot less cynical about government since running this campaign because, I mean, I'm sure there's people who've had bad experiences. But for us, they listened. And not only that, at the busiest time of the year, early May, when the budget's about to come out, it's the worst time to try and get something through government. That's when Jum, you know, was in his last weeks.
6: Yes.
7: That's when they sped things up and made it happen.
6: Yeah. Well, as I say, congratulations to you and your mates and the wonderful life that indirectly you celebrate by taking up the issue, first of all, and introducing us to you and your wonderful friendship. I mean, as I said, I'm octogenarian now and, you know, I'm at the stage, well, you are unfortunate because your friend was young, but I'm at the stage now where it's not quite weekly funerals because I'm back in my hometown, you see. I grew up in Geelong and I'm back here now, but, you know, most of my mates seem to have shuffled off already. And it's...
7: yeah, it's tough. My dad's going through the same thing, actually. A lot of his friends have died. I mean, I would say one thing. We're all going to either be a dying friend or we're going to have a dying friend, pretty much. And I think we all, when we have a dying friend, with family, you don't usually have a choice. You normally kind of have to do some... You
6: know, that's right.
7: ...in a bit. But with friends, you often do have a choice, whether you lean into it or you lean out of it.
6: Yeah.
7: And I've done both. You know, about 20 years ago, I had a friend who was dying and I kind of backed away from it. But with Jum, I really leaned into it. And I'd really recommend people do. You don't have to run a big political campaign, but kind of, I think we get scared and when someone's dying, you get really nervous about saying the wrong thing. And
6: indeed, that's right.
7: It's going to be awkward, but
6: it's
7: going to be really rich and rewarding. And I mean, often when people do withdraw a bit and they get a bit nervous about it, then the person dies, they really beat themselves up.
6: What can you do? Yeah. Well, I think the way you... It's not just the story you tell, which is profound and moving, etc., but the fact that you have that delightful sense of humour and so lightened it, I think it makes it bearable, dare I say, hurriedly, you know, to be able to read your book and for a lot of people because it's something that I guess a lot of people have had to confront, but it might make it a little bit easier. So thank you for the book, James, and thank you for being with us, and thank you for your time today.
7: Great pleasure. Thank you very much for your interest.
6: It's great. Thank you very much. I've just been speaking with James O'Loughlin. That's O'Loughlin, not the Geelong way, without AU. His marvellous book, published by our friends from Echo Publishing, is called The Missing Piece, and it's about his campaign to, as a result of finding out that his schoolboy friend or his university friend was dying. You're coming towards the end of the blurb, and it's been a pleasure being with you again today, and we've had Keith looking after us, and we're probably nearly about time to say goodbye and have our last little bit of music.
8: Before we do that, though, Bernard...
6: Yes.
8: I'm looking over your shoulder before you had Bernard Melamed written down.
6: I don't know what I had that there for. I can't remember now.
8: Oh, he wrote The Fixer, didn't he?
6: He did indeed. And I'm reading an earlier book of his, that's why. And I mentioned it. I'll talk about it next week.
8: Oh, right, because I looked at it. I thought, I wonder what it is, because I don't think I enjoyed The Fixer much. And I thought, I'll look forward to hearing what you're saying about
6: it. Well, what's his name? The late Robert... what's his name was in the film?
8: Robert Redford.
6: Robert Redford was in the film, yeah. Yeah, The Fixer, very depressing book.
8: Oh, The Natural was the baseball player.
6: Yeah, that's the one. And that's the one I'm reading now. And I'm not even slightly interested in baseball, but I just, again, you know me, I look at second-hand bookshops and pick up something. So, I'll talk about The Natural, but mainly talk a little bit about Bernard Malamud, just a very interesting life of an American novelist.
8: All right. So to take us out, Bernard, we're going to go back to Duke Ellington. He started the day for us and he's going to finish it. And this one is called Sophisticated Lady.
6: And do we love it? And, of course, I used to listen to a man play this at the Preston Market every Saturday morning.
8: Goodness.
6: On a saxophone.
9: Harry Connie and his solo rendition of Sophisticated Lady.

0: The Pulse.
1: Good afternoon, I'm Laura Devoy. The Prime Minister has labelled One Nation's call for Australia to be a monoculture nonsense. Pauline Hanson has been widely criticised for her comments at the National Press Club last week, where she said Australians should fit under one cultural umbrella. She defended her call on television this morning. Speaking in Parliament this afternoon, Anthony Albanese said Australia has never been monocultural.
2: We have different people. Different faiths, different ethnicities, different backgrounds are what make up Australia, and it must be said, have made up Australia forever. This is a pining for a time that has never existed in this country.
1: Delegates of the Police Association of South Australia have supported a motion of no confidence in South Australia's Police Commissioner Grant Stevens and Deputy Commissioner Linda Williams. It's the first time such a motion has passed in SA. The association's president, Wade Burns, says it's up to the state government to take the next steps.
3: It is a matter for government and the Commissioner and the Deputy Commissioner in relation to their employment as leaders of South Australia Police. What we have seen, though, Victoria being an example, is the person who was previously a police commissioner there is no longer in that position. Victoria Police face about 1,500 vacancies. We don't want that to occur here.
1: 10 Australians claim the federal government is failing to protect them from climate extremes in a landmark human rights case lodged with the United Nations Human Rights Committee. The claimants say Australia is in breach of a prominent human rights treaty by continuing to expand coal and gas exports. The Queensland government has announced a $119 billion building program for infrastructure ahead of the Brisbane 2032 Olympic and Paralympic Games. Treasurer David Janetsky's second budget contained a near $9 billion deficit. The main cost of living measure was a $50 increase to the back-to-school boost. There's also $100 million in extra funding for social and community housing and an additional 2,600 hospital beds. A new financial foundations program aims to create a safe space for First Nations women exploring business opportunities. The program, delivered by First Nations Economics in partnership with Indigenous Business Australia, will help participants separate personal and business finances and navigate institutions and systems. Workshops will be trialled across Australia, with the first to be held in Townsville next month. Spokeswoman Elaine Jolliffe told National Radio News it'll help to teach First Nations women new skills.
4: We're looking at Aboriginal and Torres Strait Islander women, but, you know, they don't need to have any specific skills in business. They just, you know, if they've got an idea, we want them to come along and join us. If they're, you know, starting a business, come along and join us.
1: Turning to sport, Norway and France have secured spots in the knockout stage of the FIFA World Cup with one match still to play. Lewis Donaldson has the latest.
5: Competing in its first World Cup in 28 years, Norway defeated Senegal 3-2 this morning to ensure a top two finish in Group I. It's currently second, but on equal points with France, who beat Iraq 3-0. Kylian Mbappe scored a double. Norway and France will play each other in their final group match on Saturday. Meantime, Lionel Messi scored two goals to become the all-time World Cup goal scorer as Argentina defeated Austria 2-0 and Algeria beat Jordan 2-1.
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10: Yes, the weather for today. We were looking at a maximum of 16 degrees. It's currently just sitting on 15 degrees here in central Geelong. Tomorrow, Wednesday, we're looking at a maximum of 16 after an overnight of 8 and a shower or two, but only up to a mil. Thursday, 15 degrees and cloudy. Friday, 14 degrees and partly cloudy after an overnight of 5, so it's getting down. Saturday, the 27th, 13 degrees and cloudy. Sunday, 15 degrees, partly cloudy, see a little bit of sunshine out there. And Monday, 16 degrees and a shower or two. That is the weather for the coming week.
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I'm Doug Morellan, and I look forward to bringing you another great selection this week. But differently this week, it's going to be all Australian. Well, bar two tracks. I've got a couple of requests that I have to fulfil from last week. So we're going to hear a Johnny Winter, and we're going to hear something from the Kingsnakes. So that's quite a bit later in the show. But other than those two tracks, it is all Australian. And it's just wonderful to be able to say that we can do that, because not only are we like playing Australian music where we can, there is plenty of it, and we are required at this station to play 25% as part of our licence, 25% Australian music, and we do that fairly easily, I suggest, but I just thought I'd go a bit further this week, and as I say, barring a couple of requests, it is all Australian. You're going to hear some Ray Beadle, some Hornets, some Ash Grunwald, some Honey Badgers, some Hey Gringo, Dutch Tilders, Lloyd Spiegel, and locally, the Mascal Love Band. So lots to look forward to, lots to enjoy. And don't forget, you can text in, give us a hoy, if you like, on 0488 877 947. And I should just also thank Bernard and Keith for the blurb, as always each week. Tune in at 2 p.m. for everything literary and to do with books. That's the blurb, 2 o'clock Tuesdays. So let's kick this show off with quite something a little different. The band is Haystack Mountain Hermits. As I said, they are Australian, Haystack Mountain Hermits. And I can say, what if Mark Knopfler fronted an Appalachian folk band in the Australian bush? Well, you would get this. This is Money for Nothing, the Haystack Mountain Hermits.

0: to learn to play them drums. Look at that mamma's got it sticking in the cameraman. Could have some fun. And he's up there, what's that?
1: Hawaiian noises banging on the bongos like a chimpanzee.
0: That ain't working.

That was Haystack Mountain Hermits. And, yeah, great little bluegrassy take on the Money for Nothing from Mark Knopfler. Dire Straits. Great track. And that was it's a brand new release, just out. Another one just out is from Jen Miz and the Rough and Tumble, and it's called North Carolina.

0: That was Mississippi Breakdown, great Queensland blues band, and Trouble with a capital T from their album from last year, The Cost of Living is Killing Me. We'll be just leaving the music for a moment, but we'll be back shortly with my first request, and that is for Cooking on Three Burners from Graham. So stay tuned for that, Graham. Hope you're listening.
1: Hello, I'm Neil. Geelong's creative spirit lives on the pulse. 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
0: That's us, 94.7 The Pulse, and you're listening to Crossroads. And it's time for a little cooking on three burners. Graham Lang from Inner FM in Melbourne. Last week he asked if I'd play Blind Bet by Cooking on Three Burners for him. So, Cooking on Three Burners, Australian funk trio from Melbourne. They consist of Jake Mason, Dan West and Ivan Katchoyan. So, here's something for you, Graham. As I said, hope you're listening. It's Blind Bet.

Blind Bet by Cooking on Three Burners. Great track. And thanks, Graham, for requesting that. And you are listening. Thanks for your message. Appreciate it. Mojo Mathia, Melbourne blues funk band. This is a track from 2024 called Cry and Shame. Don't forget, today is all Australian with an asterisk on two tracks that aren't. But pretty much all Australian. So we're enjoying the homegrown music. As I said, Mojo Mathia.

That's the very talented Ray Beadle, guitarist, singer-songwriter, wonderful exponent of Southern blues. And it was interesting to read today that he even did 3 months residency with the house band at B.B. King's Club in Memphis. So, Ray, an exceptional talent. If you're listening to The Pulse right now, please help us to continue to entertain and inform you and everyone like you. 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Annie Piper is sometimes known as Australia's First Lady of Blues. She's now based in the States, but she's still an Aussie. And this is a track from quite a few years ago, an earlier one that I picked up. It is Come In My Kitchen, the old standard. This is Annie Piper.

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5: Welcome back. You're listening to Crossroads. And my name's Doug Morellan. And we're going to dip into some Hornets now, the celebrated Melbourne blues band with members of the Falcons and the Black Sorrows and Daddy Cool and the Bad Loves and Paul Kelly. They're band members from those great Aussie bands make up the Hornets. And this is a track called Fire and Flood.

0: Zed Charles from his album from last year, Hear My Word. He classes himself as Australia's wild man of the blues, but a great guitarist, Zed Charles, and Down So Long. BB Factory, Gold Coast's own blues and soul band, and this is a track from their Live at Blues on Broadbeach last year, 2025. It's a track called Dance. And don't forget, we're playing all Australian music today.
1: The Pulse.
2: Good afternoon, I'm Laura Devoy. A herbicide linked to Parkinson's disease will continue to be used in Australia, but with stronger controls. Parkinson's Australia has welcomed the restrictions on paraquat, including PPE requirements and phasing out backpack sprayers, but says the chemical should be banned entirely. CEO Olivia Nassaris told National Radio News it's a missed opportunity to improve the health of farmers and those exposed to the chemical.
3: Parkinson's Australia just wants to make it really clear to the community that this fight is not over. We want to work alongside farmers so that the government can support them to change their farming practices, to introduce new practices and help them financially to do that in order to protect themselves from being diagnosed with Parkinson's.
2: The Australian Transport Safety Bureau says a failed nose landing gear component could have caused a fatal plane crash in Adelaide. The aircraft crashed into a hangar shortly after takeoff from Parafield Airport in April, killing a flight instructor and trainee pilot on board. 9 people on the ground were injured. ATSB Chief Commissioner Angus Mitchell says a fractured actuator rod meant the nose landing gear remained extended after takeoff.
4: We know from previous incidents that the broken section of this rod can then impact the aircraft's rudder controls, leading to controllability issues.
2: The investigation will continue with a final report expected to take about 18 months. Carers Australia has welcomed the extension of the NDIS inquiry, saying it will allow more time for family and friend carers and the people they care for to understand the impacts of the proposed changes. The federal government today announced the inquiry would be extended for 8 weeks after the Greens agreed to support its proposed tax reforms. The bill proposes significant cuts to the National Disability Insurance Scheme, which Carers Australia says has raised deep concerns. It says it's important carers' voices are heard and the impacts on them considered. Renovations on the Australian War Memorial are complete, with an official opening to be held tonight. There are 3 new galleries in the Anzac Hall, one on Afghanistan, one on the Middle East, and one on peacekeeping. The new space also houses reimagined displays from the Second World War. More than 100 veterans were part of the project. A New South Wales man has been fined $12,000 for illegally selling 18 to 19 tonnes of horse meat to greyhound trainers. The man was charged with operating an unlicensed knackery after hundreds of horse carcasses were found on his property in the New South Wales Riverina in 2024. He's also been ordered to pay nearly $31,000 in costs. Turning to sport, the AFL has reportedly warned clubs it will start enforcing penalties against players or officials who criticise umpiring calls, the match review officer or the tribunal. It comes after Gold Coast Suns coach Damien Hardwick was warned about his comments on the umpiring in his team's loss to Geelong. And North Melbourne's Jai Simpkins criticised the match review committee on social media after teammate Paul Curtis was banned for 3 weeks. And a fine day is expected across much of the country tomorrow. Angus Hines from the Bureau of Meteorology has the forecast.
5: Very little rainfall across Australia, and even those places that are getting some rain tomorrow, it's only going to be light rainfall amounts. One of the hallmarks of the winter that we've had so far has been that our high pressure regions have been extremely far to the south. That has been stopping or at least suppressing the usual polar outbreaks and cold fronts that we see at this time of year, and instead bringing pretty mild and sunny weather across central and southern Australia. And Wednesday is no different.
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0: Weather for today, it's currently sitting on 14.6 degrees, just under 15 degrees. Tomorrow is going to be 16 degrees, but maybe a shower or two, but not really much rain in that at all. Thursday, 15 degrees and cloudy. Friday is 14 degrees and partly cloudy. Saturday, 13 and cloudy. Sunday, heading back up again, 15 and partly cloudy. And Monday, 16 with a shower or two, up to 3 millimetres. Now, before the news, I just started to play a track. I miscued the or misread the time and realised I was going to be completely out of time because it was due news time. So we'll go back and we'll replay that track. We didn't get very far into it at all. It is Dance by BB Factory, Gold Coast Blues and Soul Band.

Anymore. That, of course, was Ash Grimwald from his album Mojo. Ash has put out 9 studio albums. He's had 5 ARIA nominations. Wonderful Aussie musician. Smokestack Rhino is a pretty amazing 3-piece band from the Yarra Valley, not that far away from us here. And they put out an album last year. They've got this cover of a wonderful Nick Cave song. It is Red Right Hand. This is Smokestack Rhino.

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1: 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I'm Doug Morrell, and don't forget you can text in on 0488 877 947. Hey Gringo is a Melbourne band fronted by Daryl Roberts, sometimes member of, as I said, otherwise band leader of the fabulous roots rock band Hey Gringo. This is a track from 2024, and You Only Get One.

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5: And that's the station you're listening to right now. We hope you're enjoying the show. Hope you're enjoying the fact that I'm playing pretty much all Australian music today. Didn't feel that I had to. I was just getting so much of it and thought, why not? There's so much good Aussie music around, even in this limited genre of blues and roots. There's quite a bit. Going back a few years, and this I've taken from one of my vinyl LPs, this is Dutch Tilders and Good Morning Blues.

that track really bounces along, doesn't it? Great track. Good Morning Blues, Dutch Tilders. And here's something from Lloyd Spiegel, who is, as we speak, currently touring Canada. So following him on the socials, and he's having a great time with sellout shows over there. So good on him. Lloyd Spiegel and Any Second Now.

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Step into the ring, gonna knock that devil to hell. Any second now, I turn the key. The roaring of the engine gonna put my worries at ease. Any second now, I strike a match. Burning down my home to build a mountain from the rubble and ash. Any second now, I flip a switch. There's a whole lot of people watching, everything's rotten on.

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So, Phil, if you're listening, I hope you are, here is Johnny Winter and that old standard Parchment Farm.

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Hope you enjoyed that, Phil. That was for you. That was Johnny Winter from his 1969 album about blues. And I might be able to sneak in the request for Steve-O. Some more King Snakes, Steve-O. So here is Down on Love, the King Snakes.

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6: Well, we've cleared those couple of non-Aussie requests, but more than happy to have done that for the guys, for Phil and Steve-O. But we'll get back to this, the Aussie music now. This is Bluesville Station from their album Rolling Stock, and the track is What Will I Do? This runs for almost 7 minutes, but that's okay. 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

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So thank you. Last track we're going to play today is the Maskell Love Band. They've just released their new and first album just a couple of weeks ago. This is a track called Write Me a Few Lines. Maskell Love Band. Local band, of course, Maskell Love, Geelong based.

Maskell Love Band. Great new track from them. Well, that's about it for the end of the show. I've neglected to thank my subscribers at the start of the show, so thank you to John, Tim, Keith, Bernard, Jeremy, Dennis, Monty the Dog, Ray Lewine, Emma and Leanne. Thank you all so much for subscribing. And don't forget, anyone out there listening can do that too by going to the website 947thepulse.com. So thank you once again. I didn't quite get to the detonators today, unfortunately. Ran out of a bit of time, but we'll be back next Tuesday to do it all again. Don't forget, coming up is our Chinese program. So stay tuned for that if you want to tune into that one. See you for now.

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民族广播电台，每周二晚上6点到7点的中文节目。听众朋友大家好，我是孟瑶，感谢您如约而至，准时收听。首先，咱们还是一起来看看下周的天气。刚刚啊，我们还在感慨今年这个冬天不太冷，可是最近几天的气温就告诉了我们，冬天真的来了。下周呢还是将维持这样的比较寒冷的天气。下周的最低气温清晨只有大概6度左右，而白天的最高气温也不过10几度。具体的天气呢是这样的：明天周三有雨，降水概率75%，气温9到15摄氏度。周四降水概率75%，气温又略略下降了一点，7到14摄氏度。周五多云，气温6到13摄氏度。周六多云，气温6到12摄氏度。温度是每天都在下降的。周日有雨，降水概率60%，气温6到14摄氏度。下周一降水概率70%，气温7到14摄氏度。下周二降水概率60%，气温10到15摄氏度。在这个多雨和寒冷的季节，希望大家注意保暖。天和四季明，地和五谷生，人和千般好，家和万事兴。预祝电波另一端的各位未来一周工作和生活一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
13: Hey, hey, hey, it's me, Liam Hare, here from Grooves on the Record. Sorry, can't be in the studio right now. I'm out. So, I still got music for you regardless. Coming up tonight, starting us off, is a song from the Angels from the 1980 album Dark Room. Releasing on April 1980, it's No Secrets. It was peaked at number 8 on the Care Music Singles charts, and 2018, it was ranked as 50 for Triple M's Aussie Most Aussie Songs of All Time. So let's hear it now. Great song from the guys from Adelaide. It's The Angels with No Secrets. Here on Grooves on the Record with me, Liam Hare, for another Wednesday evening. 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
1: The voice there of Midge from Ultravox, Thin Lizzy, a lot of great bands. We actually had an interview with him this year. I mean, that's a reason to go to 94.7thepulse.com. Check that one out. That was a really great interview. And he just got his tour dates rescheduled, so don't worry, everything is fine. We now move on to a song from the Screaming Targets album from 1979, another great Australian-made record. This one comes from a band called Jojo Zep and the Falcons. Now, lucky enough to have spent some time interviewing with Wilbur Wild, absolutely top chap, and had an opportunity this year to go see Stars Countdown show. And it was a great time. I really enjoyed myself, and you know, just hearing all the experiences that all the musicians that were present at the show just sort of went through the Countdown channels and everything like that. And how is so important to, I guess, Australian media. So here it is now. Hit and Run from Jojo Zep and the Falcons. Here on 94.7 The Pulse, the voice of Fort Geelong. Here with me on Grooves on the Record with me, Liam Hare.

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2: Raining cats? You open the skylight. I'll get the relish.

A deep cut there from the Swing album, Johnson's Aeroplane there from INXS. Now a bit of a mail call time for me here on Grooves on the Record. We had a song come in quite recently from High On Music from Kangaroo Flat. It's a single from the next album from Little River Band, and it's called You're Driving Me Out of My Mind. Great song. Absolutely love this one. Bit of a lesser known hit with Farnsey on the vocals there. Still a great song. Bit of a hit in the US, actually. So, yeah, Drive Me Out of My Mind, LRB, here on Grooves on the Record.

An instrumental piece there from the Homo Safari Suite, Bushman President. That's part number two from them, from XTC. Previous to that, we had You Drive Me Out of My Mind from a Little River Band. Then it was Hit and Run from Jojo Zip and the Falcons. And starting off the show today was a bit of Angels with No Secrets. We now move on to a song that is arguably the most religious song that Bono stated, his word, he'd put out for U2 in the early point of their career on an album called October. The first one hit the top 40 in the UK, and it's called Fire. From the October album, here on Grows the Record with me, Liam Hare. 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

Space Junk there from Wang Chung out of 1997. If anyone's here a fan of The Walking Dead, it was on. It was in that show. Pretty cool. Reminds me of the time when I found it at MixFM and Colac, and I was like, you know how hard this single is to come by? And then the guy who was with me in the office, he just takes it off me as a joke, and I'm like, nope, yet. We laughed it off. We had a good time. Recently went to the Mill Markets and we found an album that I've been searching for, and I thought I'd never find it in Australia for a long time. And it happens to show up. Switch from Golden Earring from 1975. 50 years later, it ends up in my collection. There you go. There's a famous song on here called Kill Me Seesaw. I'm not sure if I'm pronouncing that correctly. But that one's on here. Lovers of Radio, which is a song we're about to play. The Switch, Daddy's Gonna Save My Soul, Troubles and Hassles, and The Lonesome DJ. It's pretty self-explanatory. It's a song about me. All right, let's get onto the song now. Lovers of Radio, second track from side one. Here on Grizzin' the Record with me, Liam Hare. Bit of 1975 action with The Golden Earring from the Netherlands. 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

inspired by a Mars bar, sorry, an aero bar project in year four, Jebediah with Star Machine. Look it up on the 20 commentary CD set. Kevin Mitchell remembers distinctively building a rocket ship project with designs based around the aero bar, the aero chocolate bar. There's a bit of trivial fact for you. Anyway, we move on now to an album that I got at the same time I did get the album from Golden Earring Switch. It's an album from America, not the country, but the band, America. And maybe one that's forgotten the time a bit, in my opinion. Perspective. This one's an interesting one. Again, it still follows the duo, a lineup that was following on since the late 70s. But this is an album that's kind of gone under the radar, because it's pretty much 1984. Everything's electronic sounding by now, but there's still some bands out there at this time who'd come from the 70s who are still doing quite well and managed to make it across the border into 1980. This one is no exception to that. It's a song called We Got All Night, which is the opening track to side one. Here now, here on Grooves on the Record, here with me, Liam, here on 94.7 The Pulse, the voice of Forge Along. 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

0: America. We do have all night. Great album, that perspective. I think, like I said, underrated. It's an underrated one, in my opinion, and I think one that deserves more love, in my opinion. And yeah, if you don't have it, or you used to have it, and you'd go find it, then yeah, go check it out. Great album. Just changing over the record, don't mind me. let's see, what else do we have here? We've got a bit of Yasu Adamant, a bit of Locker Seagulls. Ah, yes. Ian Ury, Hit Me With Your Rhythm Stick, a song that was either formed around 78 or, according to Chaz Jacknell from the band says it's been around since 1976 for the lyrics. Now, it's all about the movement of the body. That's what this song is primarily about. It's a great song, and it's a beloved classic of the 1980s. So, 1980s. Of the 1970s. Sorry, my mistake. I thought I had that correct. But, yeah, great classic song. One of those great ska songs as well, in my opinion. So, it's a non-single from Ian Dury. Surprise, surprise. That was the thing he used to do. He used to do all these things that were like sort of singles, didn't really matter on the albums, and that's kind of thing what made them one hit wonder, but still is what it is for them. Anyways, here's my 4 points in the pulse. It's Hit Me With Your Rhythm Stick.
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if there's anyone I've really discovered this year that I absolutely just fall in love with the sound, it's Ian Dury. There's just something about this man that he's absolutely phenomenal. I mean, for one thing, he was really the forefront of two-tone and ska in England. For example, that, I think, in my opinion, that was something that formed a lot of the great bands we love, the Specials and Madness, Bad Manners as well. A lot of great names. So keeping in with a bit of that new wavy sound, we move on to another single that I found recently. It's Dog Eat Dog from Adam the Ants. It's a great single as well. Probably out of all the early Adam and the Ants stuff, it's the one that I was kind of chasing up the most. It's a great single. If you remember it, then excellent, because fantastic song. So from 1980s, Kings of the Wild Frontier, this is Dog Eat Dog. Almost got it. Here we go. This is Dog Eat Dog here on Grizzly Record with me, Liam Hare, and we're listening to a bit of Adam the Ant with Dog Eat Dog.

Doggy Dog, Adam and the Ants. Ian Grooves on the record. A song of informal expression which means ruthlessly acquisitive or competitive. The lyrics of this song are about bands in competition with each other. It finishes with Adam Ant saying how proud he is of his fans. In his autobiography, Adam Ant said Doggy Dog was inspired by a quote Margaret Thatcher from a newspaper. This was far from a new phrase, of course. Margaret Thatcher was elected Prime Minister on May 4th, 79, and served until 1990 in November when she was forced to resign by a cabinet revolt. The first one for Adam and the Ants hit the top 20 and introduced the band's signature tribal drums, which had two drummers and a spaghetti western guitar sound. That's pretty cool. Anyways, moving on now to a single from 1982, 1983, thereabouts. Song from Flock of Seagulls called Wishing I Had a Photograph of You or Something to Remind Me I Wouldn't Spend My Life Just Wishing. Great song from the second release. One I actually don't have. I don't have this album. Maybe it's one for me to track down. But written by Mike Score. And that's all the band members I do know, unfortunately. But yeah, written by a good majority of the band and released here under the Jive label, under Zumba Productions in 1982 in England and Jive here in 1982-83 thereabouts here in Australia. So closing out the show today will be Wishing I Had a Photograph of You. Thanks for tuning in here on Grooves on Record for a night, another night, and yeah, we'll see you on the B-side of side number two. Here we go. Till then, catch you later. Bye-bye for now.

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3: Hello and welcome to Gigs, Gigs and More, where we bring you great tracks, news and information about artists who have appeared in the Geelong region and those who will be coming to Geelong soon. I'm your host, Matt Giggs, and I've got a big program for you tonight. So let's kick off with this banger. Here's Eskimo Joe.

Wow, I haven't heard that one for a while. That was international superstar Cyndi Lauper and her song Shebop. Cyndi was in our region back in 2023 performing at the Mountaineed Estate. So it was great to see Cyndi down our way. Before Cyndi, we had Eskimo Joe and their classic hit Black Fingernails, Red Wine. Eskimo Joe are also no stranger to our region. They have performed down our way numerous times, including earlier this year at the Torquay Commons. And I was there, and it was a great show. Now, a reminder, you can always join the conversation and provide feedback via SMS on 0488 877 947. That number again, 0488 877 947. Okay, it's time to turn our attention to some of the artists coming our way. Indie artist Patrick James will be performing at the Anglesey Memorial Hall this Saturday. His night show is sold out, but there are still some tickets available for his matinee show. For more information and tickets, go to Human Ticks. That's Human, T-I-X. Okay, let's have a listen to Patrick James, and this one's called All About to Change.

0: There you go. That was Grinspoon and Better Off Alone. And Grinspoon frontman Phil Jameson is coming to Geelong. He will be performing at the Eureka Hotel on Saturday the 4th of July. This is part of his PJ Air Tour. Could be a good one. For more information and tickets, go to Oztix for that one. And as mentioned earlier, before Grinspoon, we had Patrick James and his song All About to Change. Okay, folks, I've got some more great music for you shortly. Stick with us. 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

That was Lior and his song Autumn Flow. We may be in the depths of winter, but I played that song because Lior is coming to our region. He will be performing at the Geelong Arts Centre, the Story House, on Friday the 3rd of July. But wait, there's more. It's Lior with a string quartet. So that one sounds a bit interesting, doesn't it, folks? For more information and tickets, go to the Geelong Arts Centre site. Before Lior, the track was Slightest Notion by the Shantuzies. Now, I played that song for three reasons. One, as mentioned in previous weeks, Toddy Goldsmith and Ali Fowler from the Shantuzies have been performing in our region in various capacities. Two, it's an interesting version of the James Raine song, Motors Too Fast. In fact, the song was written by James Raine and Simon Hussey. Third, that song was released on the Shantuzies' first album, which featured James's brother, David Raine, on the drums. So how's that for a connection? Well, with all that in mind, we've also got some great news that Australian Crawl are reforming. And in fact, I received an SMS from Luke from PN last week about that. And he asked me what I thought about it. Well, Luke, I am very excited. And in fact, so much so that I've already purchased my tickets for the concert up in Ballarat. So let's go to the next track. And it's Australian Crawl and their great song, Downhearted.

0: That was Daryl Braithwaite and Let Me Be. That perhaps is my favourite Daryl Braithwaite song. And coincidentally, given our earlier conversation, that song was actually written by David Rain. So there you go. Okay, folks, I've got to make an important announcement. 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

That was Geelong's own Magic Dirt and their song Pace It. And I'm pleased to see that Magic Dirt are now on the bill for the Queenscliff Music Festival in November later this year. That's great for them. Here's a band that performed at the Queenscliff Music Festival last year. Here's The Waifs and their song London Still.

we got it sorted, yeah. We really got it down to a fine art on Sunday in a sleepy Sunday town. I wonder what I'm missing. I think of songs I've never heard. I'm dreaming of your voices, and I'm dreaming of your herb.

There you go. That's The Waifs and London Still. Okay, folks, it's time for our emerging artist. And last week I played Bella Dare and her song Shipwreck Coast. Well, I got such a great response that I'm going to play another song from Bella Dare. This one is called Care Too Much. This one has an interesting heritage. This song was co-written by Joel Quatermain from Eskimo Joe. So let's have a listen to this one from Bella Dare, Care Too Much.

How was that, folks? That was Geelong's own Bella Deer and her song Care Too Much. We love supporting artists coming to our region, and we love supporting emerging artists here at The Pulse. Just a reminder that you can always join the conversation and provide feedback via SMS on 0488 877 947. Okay, we're coming to the end of the program for this week. Just a reminder to stay on for Purple Passion after this program. That's Purple Passion, all things Deep Purple with Mark O'Neill. Okay, given that Eskimo Joe's Joel Quatermain was a co-writer of the previous song, I'm going to finish off with Eskimo Joe. And this song is interesting. This song was partly influenced by the death of Australian actor Heath Ledger. So have a listen to this one. This is Eskimo Joe and Foreign Land. Have a good night, folks.

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Okay, now, I couldn't believe this when I saw it. Anyway, that, of course, was Smoke on the Water. That might be the best mix available, or that I've heard. Now, some of you might wonder where I got purple people from. Well, depending where you are, I guess I've been sprung. Not long ago, I was watching the YouTube channel, Now Spinning Magazine, with Phil Aston, and he was showing this series of albums that was released on Purple Records back in the day, compilations. And there was one entitled Purple People, of various artists, of course. I saw that long before I liked Deep Purple. It might have been at a Goodwill thrift shop in Connecticut. And my friend looked at it, and it was scratched to hell, and they wanted like 10 cents for it. It was just unlistenable, really. So I thought I'd be a Weisenheimer, not having any idea that it was reissued on CD even. And that's where Purple People came from. So we'll be hearing definitely the album proper. The CD has bonus tracks. And this is so well produced. The writing is so small. I'll see if I could find out who remastered it or whatever for the re-release. It was released, I'm not sure when. Anyway, I'll try to come up with the date. But anyway, that's what we're going to hear. And it's a very good compilation. So sit back, enjoy, and blast the hell out of it right here on Purple Passion, All Things Deep Purple with Mark O'Neill.

You're listening to Purple Passion, All Things Deep Purple with Mark O'Neill. And in that set, we heard from the compilation Purple People, released on Purple Records in 1972, Rupert Hine and Hamburgers. Then we heard Libel by Hard Stuff. And at the top of the set, Celebration, Tony Aston and John Lord. Now, listen carefully and put on your thinking caps. There was a compilation released in 1972 by Warner Brothers in the U.S., and it was called Hard Goods. And the way to buy it was in the sleeve of the LP, there was a thing, and I think you just fill out the little bit, and it costs $2, and I'm not even sure if they charge postage, but you got a double album, two songs by Grand Central Station, Montrose, Doobie Brothers, Ted Nugent and the Amboy Dukes, Talbot Brothers, Foghat, Van Morrison, Chucky, Novi, and Ernie, Deep Purple, Frank Zappa, Todd Rundgren, Bob Seger, Kiss, Steely Span, Marshall Tucker, and more. $2, and I'm pretty sure was including postage. If you have or know of anyone that has the ripped files of that, could you please email me or have them email me, purplepassionradioshow@hotmail.com. I'd love to be able to play that also. Now, it was released in 74, but again, I didn't become a Purple fan until late 76, so I got it late in the piece. I was lucky they still had them, I guess, called Hard Goods. It has this pretty lady in a white long dress type of thing by a jukebox. So again, Purple Passion Radio Show at hotmail.com. And now we'll get back to our compilation at hand. What else but Purple People? 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
1: 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We are listening to the Purple People compilation released on Purple Records overseas. Well, to me, it was overseas at the time and was not released in the U.S. Now, in that set, we heard Rollin' With My Baby by Silverhead. Now, that would have been track one, side two of the LP. Gold Medallion by Tucky Buzzard, and Hawaii by Yvonne Elliman. And we'll get back to it with a song you all know. So I'm going to go and play it right here on Purple Passion, All Things Deep Purple.

You're listening to Purple Passion, All Things Deep Purple with Mark O'Neill. And in that set from the Purple People compilation, we heard Clive Maldoom with Clouds in My Hair. Yvonne Elliman, I Can't Explain, great version. And When a Blind Man Cries by Deep Purple, of course. Okay, three more tracks on the way here on Purple Passion, All Things Deep Purple.

Well, folks, that brings another show to a close in that set from the Purple People compilation, released on Purple Records in 1972. We heard the first bonus track, Monster in Paradise by Bullet. Before that, Lookout Cleveland, Carol Hunter, and Buddy Bone with Vermouth Rondo. Well, it is time to smash the strat. And until we meet again, this is Mark O'Neill for Purple Passion, all things Deep Purple on 94.7 The Pulse in Geelong and on the Purple Passion, all things Deep Purple podcasting platform, saying, may God be with you, catch the rainbow, and we wish you well.

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0: Hey everyone, it's Petticoat from Rock Day Dream Nation, and today we've got a very special show. We are going to pick the five greatest Ritchie Blackmore solos. Too difficult? I think so, but we're going to give it a stab. I've got Mark O'Neill from Pulse 94.7 FM, friend to the channel, and the wonderful Rob Bukhtar returns. All right, well, we're going to go 5-1. All facets of Ritchie Blackmore's career. So we'll start off with you, Mr. Mark O'Neill. What is your number five pick for a greatest Ritchie Blackmore guitar solo?
1: First, let me say I've gone with two things that go back to the day I became a Deep Purple fan, bought every album at the time. This was at the end of 76. And almost all four of my five selections are based on tone. I'm made about 10 different charts with different sort of categories of solos. It's impossible. So I'm going back to that day in 1976. Stormbringer from Made in Europe. Again, now that's because of the tone. And by that time, his playing, Ritchie's playing and tone were changing. But still amazing, maybe even better than before.
0: Yeah, that's a killer live album. And please, you'll know, remember last show, Mark, you were talking about the mooted revamp of Live in Europe, but alas, it still hasn't surfaced. So we're salivating. We'd want to see it. So, no, that's a great start to the show. Thank you, Mark. Mr. Bukhtar, Rob Bukhtar, what's your number five Ritchie Blackmore guitar solo?
2: All right. I'm going with Child in Time. So I love, of course, a well-known solo, so to speak. But yeah, it was very difficult to narrow this all down, and what a nice problem to have to try to pick a solo. I just like the counterpoint to the vocal in this particular solo. Yeah, the pacing, the phrasing he does. It kind of really sets up, you know, the classic Blackmore sound for me. Like, that got me into the band. Just the blend of the blues and classical motifs and things like that. So the stylings, you know, that's really his big thing. He loves rock and roll. He loves classical music. So this kind of really, you know, for me, it's a nice, good length as well. The pacing as it changes, it has a lot of stuff in it that, you know, really drew me into his playing. So that's my number five, Child in Time.
0: What a cracker. Well done. Great start. My number five is off Straight Between the Eyes, Rainbow, I think in 1982, and Death Alley Driver. This is one where he starts off with the arpeggiated run. It's very similar to Baroque music like Bach. There's a bit of Vivaldi, and then the solo goes off on a tangent and it develops, you know, intensity. His phrasing is so fluid. He's got the Ritchie Blackmore tone, but it's a little bit warmer than Purple, because I think the guitar tone in Purple was a little bit sharper. This is very polished, but the vibrato. And an honorable mention, even though it's not part of the theme of this show, Roger Glover, Keeping Up With Him. I love listening to it, and you can hear the little bass lines replicating with Ritchie Blackmore. So Death Alley Driver, I think that's a cracking start. And I've always said, I think that's the best Rainbow album in the 80s with J. Lynn Turner. Check it out, Straight Between the Eyes, Death Alley Driver. Yeah. Mark O'Neill, what's your number four?
1: Child in Time, Made in Japan. This is my one outlier. Just because it's Ritchie being Ritchie and totally different than the In Rock one, and much different than every other live version. But that, again, was from that day in 1976. And when I eventually got to Made in Japan, my goodness, I couldn't believe it.
0: Interesting. Very good. Thank you for that. I picked a lot of the studio. So it's an interesting counterpoint so far that you guys are doing live. So I really appreciate that. Mm-hmm. Rob, what's your number four?
2: Number four, Gates of Babylon. Really enjoy the exotic flavor. It, again, the feel, like even we mentioned tone, we mentioned feel. I just love that song. I mean, of course, with Dio in there, I mean, that's really drove me into Rainbow is Dio, because I was getting into his solo stuff at the time that I discovered Dio with Rainbow. So there was a whole confluence of like Rainbow and Black Sabbath and, you know, all happening in Dio solo. It was all happening at the same time for me when I heard this tune. But I just love the flavoring in the very beginning, the keys opening it up. It just has a different, like a different, it feels different territorial-wise for the music. It was a different thing for me. I wasn't really used to it, but I just love the flavorings of that. And it's just this, the length of the solo is very satisfying. It's just apt. It's, there's nothing too much or too little. It's just for me, it was perfect. You know, it, the feel, the flavors, all that. And then the, I think, what else was I going to say about that too? It just felt different than any solo before that I've heard from him at this point. Like, this is totally different territory. And he's done this in his career. I'm sure we'll cover the solos that kind of mark that, that he's did these different changes as he goes through his career. So that, for me, that was a high point for me hearing play in this particular venue on this song. So that's my number four.
0: And if this was a dish, it would be a Moroccan lamb curry, would it? Lots of flavors,
2: yes.
0: a lot of spice, a bit of tangerine. Yeah.
2: Just don't eat it as you go on a camel through the desert, like on a video. Just make sure you're sitting and have your curry and be, you know,
0: well,
2: nice and chill.
0: It's about lunchtime in Australia at the moment. Right. I was salivating. And when you were saying flavor, I just had this vision. All right. I think it's over to me. I'm going to say Smoke on the Water, the version on Machine Head. I think this is a classic guitar solo. It basically, it was a solo that conquered America. People forget that this was a top five hit in America. And then when you talk about Deep Purple to most, you know, average folks on the street, they would always say Deep Purple, Smoke on the Water. But the thing that makes this solo so compelling is it's singable. You can hum it. I think a lot of guitar work in the 80s was getting too shreddy. Solos that last, that are timeless, are the ones that you can sing to it. They're melodic. And, you know, when you're hearing shreddy solos, it's a lot for the brain to process. But the ones that really get into the gray matter are the ones where there's space between the notes, there's melody, the tonality, and the phrasing. And I think Richie has done this beautifully. When I first heard this, I thought, gee, Richie must have, you know, sat down and constructed it because it sounds perfect. And then I heard the Machine Head outtakes, and every version had a different solo.
1: Yeah.
0: He can't help himself. So I think it was just lightning in a bottle, Mark, wasn't it? That he was able to just capture this one take, and that is the definitive Smoke on the Water solo. But I love it. And as I said, I can hear it in my head. I can hum to it. It, you know, I think this is, people think this is a very simple rock and roll song, but it's deceptively a lot more complicated and complex than a lot of people take it for granted, you know, musically. So that's my number four, Smoke on the Water off Machine Head. All right, Mark, your number three.
1: Well, with Smoke, my friend and I went to see Gordon Lightfoot. And when he did Sundown, he said, that's just like the Smoke on the Water solo. You listen to the guitar solo in Sundown to the Machine Head Smoke on the Water, and you'll, every time you hear the Machine Head version, you'll think Gordon Lightfoot.
0: I'll track that down. Okay, there you go, folks. There's a bit of a challenge. Let's see.
1: And also, Death Alley Driver and Gates of Babylon were one of my alternate lists. But okay, where am I? Number three is "You Fool No One" from Burn.
2: Oh wow!
0: Yeah, that wow. I was bubbling on that one. Mm-hmm. What a song!
1: Oh, yeah. And again, his playing and his tone was changing, but it was still the best.
0: Absolutely. Hey, a quick question to both of you. When do you think he was at his peak? I've got an actual couple of years in my head where I think he was at his stone cold peak as a guitarist. Rob, what do you think in your head he was at his peak?
2: Oh, in terms of albums and...
0: No. As a guitar player.
2: Oh, that's hard. I mean, some people would argue Blackmore's Night, maybe. I don't know, because he writes completely different with Blackmore's Night.
0: Yeah.
2: If we're going for group-wise, I mean, I don't know. I mean, that's a hard question. I mean, I don't know. I mean, if we're talking about a decade or a band in terms of where he was playing or...
0: Well, I think between the years 74 to 76, as a guitarist, he was at his peak. Or maybe at a pinch, the 78. So I think he just got better and better in the 70s. What about you, Mark? Do you agree? I just think that mid-70s period, he was at his stone cold peak.
1: Yeah, I would go from the from what became Made in Japan, so the 72 tour, until then. But then again, the first time I saw him was in 78, and never saw anything like it. And that's probably still the best I ever saw him. So for the most part, in the early part of Mark II, they were wild and frantic, and I love that just as much. But then they sort of completed, I think, what they were after by 72, 3, and 4, and in that area. And he, by that time, he was untouchable.
0: Yeah, absolutely. All right, well, you fool no one. That is an absolute cracker of a pick. Number three, Rob, over to you.
2: All right, I got Hungry Days from Perfect Strangers.
0: Deep cut.
2: Yeah.
0: Love it.
2: It's definitely a lot of guitar work on this track. I think even just guitar-wise, his amount of playing on Perfect Strangers is a whole different show. I just find it really satisfying, the solo. Yeah, just his guitar work in general on the song as well is really good. It's really kind of harkens back a little bit to the early days as well as the Hungry Days, which is when they were hungry, the early days. So it kind of, for me, it feels very nostalgic. It definitely, the solo is a nice little space for him to play in. I feel like there's a little space carved out for him in that song to play. It's not overdone. Like we talked about before, about being shreddy and like being able to sing the solo. I have a few on my list that touch on that very point of being able to sing the solo. It's kind of like a jazz thing too. If you could sing this, if you're improvising, and someone could repeat your solo back to you, singing it, you know you've done a good solo. So again, his attention to detail and serving the song and having his own place, whether he's quoting something in the song or there's interplay within the band. He just knows how to capture, you know, where he should be, you know, in the songs. That's one of the things that I got from this tune is, you know, his moment, you know. But still, it's not like, it's not detracting from anything. It fits perfectly within the confines of the song. So it's a very good solo serving the song. So that's my number three.
0: I love it. And this might be a controversial statement, but I'll put it out there. I think Perfect Strangers was the last great Blackmore guitar playing performance. I mean, he did many fine performances after that album, but I mean, truly from top to bottom on that album, I think he had a lot of fire in his belly. I think the whole getting back together gave him a lot of energy, and his guitar playing on that particular album was absolutely sublime. So anyway, folks, we love your comments. Good, bad, or indifferent. Just write them down. We read them. We comment and reply. My next pick, Child and Time. To me, this is where the spotlight was on Ritchie Blackmore as a guitar hero. So he showed flashes in the first three Mark I albums, what he could do, but this is where it just was, I am a guitar hero. It was like his announcement, you know, we're playing hard rock. I'm going to be a guitar hero. I'm playing with the big boys like your Jimmy Pages, et cetera, et cetera. And that was his moment to shine. It's a relentless solo. There's so much momentum. He does these fast pentatonic runs. He does all these rapid fire alternative picking. sometimes some of the solo sounds like it's unraveling, but it's not. It has so much urgency and drama. And Rob Buchter, I think it's got almost a pro metal attack, the way he attacks the strings on this. It's a little bit, I wouldn't say scratchy, but kind of harsh, but in a pro metal type way. I think it's an absolute classic, and Child in Time deserves to be one of the very best Deep Purple songs. So Child in Time, I think that's the where, you know, Richie announced, I am a guitar hero.
1: And that's when Gillan made his statement.
0: Yes, right. Absolutely. Yes. Mark O'Neill, what's your next Richie Blackmore?
1: Okay, well, Smoke on the Water, Made in Japan. When I first heard that, I mean, I heard it on the radio, of course, but that's when I hated Purple, so I didn't pay it any mind. But the first time I heard it, the tone, first, it was the most purest Stratocaster tone I ever heard, especially when he was holding the notes. And it was totally different than Machine Head, of course, but it's unreal. You know, it was a little more advanced than the Machine Head one. And then at the end, when he was holding those notes, when John and Richie were doing the back and forth, again, it's like if Leo Fender had a recorded perfect tone for the Stratocaster, that would have been it.
0: Mark, I think we've captured on video, you're almost lost for words.
1: Yeah.
0: It's perfect, isn't it?
2: Yeah.
0: I guess if there was in a museum and they had to capture that tone as the perfect tone, that's what you're referring to. But yeah. Oh, look, folks, this is just a celebration of Richie. And seriously, if we did this show tomorrow, we could probably come up with five others. It changes. But this is truly some great solos. Rob, what's your next pick?
2: When a Blind Man Cries. Say that 10 times fast. I love that song. I mean, it shows his bluesy side, very melodic. You know, I try to not only capture the songs that, you know, for me had that sort of shreddy quality, but only because it serves the song, it creates drama and things like that. This really kind of gets into more of the bluesy bits, which he enjoys. I mean, I know with Stormbringer and Burn, he was not as enthused because it's more of a funky thing going on in there. That wasn't really his bag. He liked the blues and he liked, you know, rock and roll and classical. So this kind of shows like more of the bluesy side coming out. I think it's great. I mean, it's a complete another song that's been served well by his solo. I mean, it's great. It's singable as well. So that was one of the criteria for me, was, you know, being melodic, serving the song, and being able to sing, like you mentioned before, Peter. Being able to sing that solo back to the person that played the solo is kind of, that's a big success, I think, for any guitarist. As you mentioned, it's a great point that you brought up before. You know, I never got to hear a live version of this song. I don't know if there is one for this song or not, but I'd be curious, since, you know, Mark's been mentioning these live tracks, I'd be curious to find out if there's a live version of it. I know that with Steve Morse in the band, they covered this song and did a solo, but I'd love to hear, you know, Richie in a live setting play the solo.
0: Yeah, I'd hazard a bet, and he has never played it because I don't think he liked the song, did he, Mark? It didn't make the cut, and I think Ian really wanted the song in, but Richie didn't like it. Is that your recollection, Mark?
1: I know he didn't like it. I'm just trying to think if they played it early on as a one or two off, because they did do a couple of early versions of Fireball.
0: Yeah.
1: So, I can't be sure, but I don't think so.
0: I think if he didn't play things live, he didn't like it. And, folks, it's been really interesting that Candace Knight has been interviewing Richie on his birthday, and they've had these little hourly sessions. And you can tell he's getting progressive, a little bit more drunker. He's drinking more beer and getting a bit looser in the conversation. Yeah, but there was this interesting one person said, hey, why did you never play Sail Away? And he goes, oh, I didn't like it. So I think the common thing is if he didn't play it live, he just didn't like it.
1: Yeah.
0: That's what I reckon. All right. Well, my next one is Gates of Babylon. So this is the Egypto Middle Eastern feel, which I love. I think Richie heard Kashmir of Physical Graffiti, and then that planted the seed for the rest of his career, because he usually does one or two Egypto chord songs on every album, and he loves it, and, you know, explores that whole, you know, the pentatonic scales, the harmonic minor scales, and makes it his own. I think this solo gives a mystical desert vibe. It isn't shredding. It's very melodic. It's got dramatic bends and vibrato, and the space between the phrases, he builds tension when he's playing this particular song, and just it makes it so special. So I think this is one of the highlights of Long Live Rock and Roll. And I've often said that the thing about Long Live Rock and Roll is the only downside is it came after a masterpiece in Rainbow Rising. Because it is it's a great album, but I just think it's probably overshadowed by Rainbow Rising. And oh, Mark, the what if? What if this lineup just stayed for, you know, one or two albums? Wow. Because the chemistry of that band was pretty fine.
1: All Ronnie had to do was record Since You've Been Gone. 3 minutes long. They would have had, it might have been bigger than Graham's, who knows, but that simple.
0: Yeah, I think that would probably be a step too far in the pop-tastic wheelhouse for him. But I don't imagine that Ronnie would have ever done Since He'd Been Gone. But yeah, it all went to that, didn't it?
1: Yeah.
0: All right, Mark, what's your final pick? What is your number one Richie Blackmore solo?
1: Highway Star Made in Japan.
0: Well done.
1: It's almost like three mini solos in one, where it has that tone. He shows off his speed, which was rare back then for anyone. And it just goes into the three, you know, the three segments of the solo. And then comes roaring back to Gillan. And not to mention Lord solo in it also. It's one of the most perfect live songs ever.
0: When it's done right by Deep Purple. Don't watch our show that we did about Nobody's Perfect. That was probably a good show to miss, Mark, because, oh boy, did Rob and I cop it.
2: Yeah. Oh, yeah, I mean, all back.
0: But no, great pick. And that's the song that hooked me into Deep Purple when I heard that on their greatest hits or Highway Star. That is the sort of the signature, one of their signature songs. So no, well done. That's a great pick. Rob, what's your final pick? The number one Richie Blackmore solo.
2: Well, this one might be maybe controversial. I don't know if it's going to be controversial, but I love the solo. Wasted Sunsets. Perfect Strangers. I love that solo. I mean, you know, it's one of the few songs where, you know, Richie opens up with a solo. It's not the solo, but, you know, it's something that's another melodic, singable solo. You know, it just starts right out, and then, you know, Gillan sort of cops off that, but he has his own melody. So, again, the counterpoint is really nice at the onset. I just think that when he does anything flashy on the solo, which he does, it's a building solo. It builds up and it comes down. So anything that's like a flash is more in the service of the lyrical quality of the solo, which I'm just gaga for the song. I don't know. And again, you ask me tomorrow, this song might be not on the list, but I mean, I can't get away from this song, you know, and even when the album came out, I couldn't get away from it. It just builds nicely, the variation, and then the outro section has a nice little encapsulation. So you got a little beginning bit with him, the middle, and the ending, which is really nice. Nice guitar sandwich, you know, since you're near lunchtime in Australia. You got the curry, now you got the sunset sandwich, so to speak, I guess. I just love the song. I just, again, it's it, I can't say anything more about it because I'd be talking to you for about another hour, but I adore the solo. And it's a nice, this song should have been the last song on Perfect Strangers rather than Hungry Days being the last song. So they should have flipped it in sequence.

0: if they marketed it and they did it at the right time. I think it would have done better than knocking at your back door, because it's very hard to make a 7-minute song, truncate it and turn that into a hit. But I guess that's a whole different show. But
1: And Knocking at Your Back Door came out about a month after the album, which you never do that. You always have a single out first to give it momentum. And so that was a big mistake, no matter what the 45 was.
0: All right. Well, my number one, those who know me, it's probably not surprising, but I'm going to pick Stargazer. I just think that this is one of the greatest guitar solos of Ritchie Blackmore of all time. I love the whole song. I actually think that anything that he's touched, this is probably my numero uno. It's the signature masterpiece song off Rainbow Rising. What I like about the solo is everything leads into the solo. There's like drama. And you know, it's like you can imagine these slaves that are building this this tower to whatever this god is, and the drama in the music, it's leading into the solo and you're just anticipating. Imagine listening to this for the first time, Robin and Mark. You're just wondering what's Ritchie going to come up with, and he just throws all these different tricks. You know, some of the phrasing is short. Sometimes it's repeated with variations. Sometimes he puts these effects on. Sometimes there's these arpeggios. It's just, he just throws everything into the mix. And I saw Ritchie play at the O2 when he got the reconstituted Rainbow about 10 years ago. And he played Stargazer, which was great. But because he's got arthritis on his fingers, he couldn't do all the notes. He didn't have the dexterity to do all the arpeggios. And a lot of it he was doing chords, but he still had the tone. And I got to hear him play Stargazer. So to me, that was like I was kind of ticking a box, and that was good. But there's just so much. I just think the tone and the melody of this song is just so wonderful. And I think he was at the peak of his powers in 1976. So Stargazer for me. Gentlemen, any comments on that one? Or?
1: Well, that was number one on another list of mine.
2: Yep. Yeah. Same here. I have Stargazer at my second list on top. It's the very first track. So,
0: Let's segue to you, Mark. Why don't we go with your honorable mentions? I could rattle off a few off the bat. What's some others? Okay.
1: Well, what I'd like to say, Glenn from Hopper's Crossing, my number one listener, I asked him, and one of those is in this list, and he just responded to me a couple minutes later on Messenger. He started out by saying, "I'm going down Highway Star." That's from Paris, Blackmore's last show in the 70s with him. And the playing on that from the Highway Star going down on, when the rest just stepped back and let Ritchie go crazy. And then he says, "Child in Time, made in Japan, maybe mistreated from on stage. Four or five could be Ring That Neck, could be Space Truckin', could be Mandrake Root from that early, incredible improv Purple. But definitely that Highway Star, or going down Highway Star, it is on the top of my honorable mentions, and Stargazer.
0: Right, good stuff. And thank you, Glenn. Rob. Some honorable mentions you want to throw in?
2: Yeah, Stargazer, Stormbringer, Burn, Highway Star, and A Gypsy's Kiss, which was one I was kind of wrestling with to narrow it down to five. So, this was definitely a great episode just for that, like to really whittle it down, you know? And then noticing some of the errors I left out was another thing too that was really cool about doing this. It's like, oh, I didn't touch on anything with Grand Bonnet. I didn't touch on anything with Jolynn Turner. Doogie White. I didn't go into any of those areas. So, and then the live stuff. I mean, that's like Mark mentioned, the live aspect is great. I kind of stayed away from it.

0: purpose, because that was, you know, we could really hear him stretch out on songs. So I wanted to go that way too, along with the studio, but I figured, you know, I'll keep a studio because that's the foundation. And then, of course, the live is when they really went hog wild and expanded. So, but yeah, I mean, I love the live angle too. That's a great thing that you covered that, Mark. So those are my five.
1: Excellent. A couple of my other honorable mentions is Knocking at Your Back Door. I love that solo. It just cuts through. It picks up the melody of the song, but it goes on a tangent. And I love how he uses the whammy bar. I love that. So that's great. Since You've Been Gone, a lot of people think, where's the solo? It's in the outro, folks.
0: Right.
1: And it gives an example where he doesn't have to do something super flashy. It suits the song. It works within the song, but it's still Blackmore. He's leaving his motive. So I love the outro of that. Highway Star, obviously, is a great one. And Dead or Alive off House of Blue Light. I think that's a good one too. Probably a little bit underrated. I like that a lot. So there we go. We did it. But if we did this next week, it would have been a completely different list. We could probably do a sequel, but we'll plot offline what our next show will be. So Mark O'Neill from Pulse 94.7 FM, thank you very much for coming to the show. He's a friend of this channel. Rob Buchter, wonderful to have you on the show as well. Please, folks, tell us what your favourite Blackmore solo is. We love reading your comments. Please like and subscribe to Rock Daydream Nation. We're building a community, and there's going to be a lot more shows in 2026 and beyond. So all the best, and thank you once again, Mark O'Neill and Rob Buchter. All the best, and cheers. Mm-hmm.
2: 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We've just been talking about Ritchie Blackmore from Deep Purple Rainbow, Blackmore's Night, and picking the five greatest solos that Ritchie Blackmore has ever recorded. Bit of a task. I'm going to finish up tonight's show and play, probably, in my opinion, Ritchie's greatest work, and that is Rainbow Rising from 1976. This is the classic lineup of Rainbow, comprising Ronnie James Dio, Ritchie Blackmore, Jimmy Bain, and the late and great Cozy Powell, not to forget Tony Carey on keyboards. We'll play it from start to finish. Hope you've enjoyed tonight's show. All the best, and see you next week. Cheers.

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I'm Mark O'Neill, and this is the Black Chapel, All Things Black Sabbath, on 94.7 The Pulse in Geelong, Australia, and on the Purple Passion, All Things Deep Purple podcasting platform. 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But where much of the action is happening is on the Raised on Rock page, Raised on Rock radio show with Mark O'Neill and Sassy. Well, we're up to Cross Purposes, 1994. That was the opening track, Eyewitness, a Iommi, Martin, and Butler composition. And that's the album we'll be hearing tonight. That'll leave one more from the Anno Domini box set. But next week we're going to have something else before we get to that last album, and I'll be doing something special with that. So we will now hear tracks 2, 3, and 4, starting with The Cross of Thorns. Black Sabbath here on The Black Chapel, All Things Black Sabbath with Mark O'Neill.

You're listening to the Black Chapel, all things Black Sabbath. With Mark O'Neill, we're listening to 1994's Cross Purposes. And I always mistake not including the first half of 1994 about Black Sabbath being the greatest heavy metal band. Now, why don't I include the 70s? Well, I sort of do, but when the term heavy metal was used on a very limited level, I don't remember when it actually became a common thing. So I would think not until the mid-70s. And then, of course, it would change the definition. Some bands that were called metal weren't metal anymore as time went on. And then the next wave of Judas Priest and Maiden and that. So I say the 80s because it was a complete decade and Sabbath were the best. And this stuff they were doing up till the mid-90s was still unreal. Okay, we heard, what did we hear? Virtual Death, Psychophobia, and Cross of Thorns. Now, this was recorded during 1993, released January 26, 94, on the IRS label. The producer was Leif Massis and Black Sabbath. And with the, I guess it was a VHS, you got a Cross Purposes Live CD, although that wasn't until 95, I think. And the band, Tony Martin vocals, Tony Iommi guitars, Geezer Butler bass, Bobby Rondinelli on drums, and Jeff Nichols keyboards. It made number 173 in Australia, and they were in the Billboard charts at 122, 41 in the UK. Another fine album by Tony Martin. Okay, well, let's see. The next three tracks, starting with The Immaculate Deception, right here on the Black Chapel, all things Black Sabbath.

You're listening to the Black Chapel, All Things Black Sabbath, with Mark O'Neill. There might have been a bit of a glitch there, but hopefully not. And we heard Back to Eden, Dying for Love, and Immaculate Deception from the Sabbath album, Cross Purposes. Okay, let's get right back to it. The last three songs proper, and then we'll go out with the what was the Japanese bonus track right here on the Black Chapel.

You're listening to The Dark Chapel, all things Black Sabbath. And that concludes the Cross Purposes album proper, Evil Eye, Cardinal Sin, and The Hand That Rocks the Cradle. Now, just a couple of years before this was released, there was a movie called The Hand That Rocks the Cradle. Good movie. Okay, my children of the grave, we're going to go out with the Japanese bonus track called What's the Use? So it's time to slam the coffin shut. Until we meet again, this is Mark O'Neill for the Black Chapel, all things Black Sabbath, on 94.7 The Pulse in Geelong, Australia. 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
5: 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LJ here, keeping you company for the next hour, and we'll be starting with the Barracudas with their Summer Fun. Then Greg Tuljandi's Counts Down to Love. The D-Generation has CD for Dogs, Lucky Woofers, and Benny Hill sings about the Andalusian Gypsies. Nice. Have a kick out with these.
6: All right, let's just go for it.
7: I'm a Plymouth dealer, a dealing man. And right now I'm giving the best deal ever on that new Plymouth Barracuda.
8: Hey, man, the name of the Plymouth Fastback is the Barracuda.
7: I can't pronounce Barracuda.
8: Yeah, well, look, man, try this. Say back.
7: Back.
8: Ra.
7: Ra.
8: Coo.
7: Coo.
8: Da.
7: Da.
8: Now put it all together.
7: Baba, ra, ra, coo, coo, da, da.
8: Well, it ain't Barracuda, man, but I think we got a hit record.

0: Congratulations! You've just bought the first album ever produced that can only be heard by dogs. So sit, sit, and let's get straight on with the fun.
1: It's a bit boring.
2: Well, for you maybe, but I tell you, any dogs listening will be pissing themselves.
1: Yeah, all the same. Isn't there something else we can go to?
2: Well, there is this.
0: Hello? Yes, right. I'm sure you were enjoying it. I'm sorry, but we're going with something else now.

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You used to experiment daily with different things that would fill me. It was just like playing.

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Oh, my wife is one in a million. Often have I heard that said, but you are not one in a million.

0: and there's a woman, and I had to get lumbered with you.
1: Excuse me, but aren't you Nick Rivers, the American rock and roll star?
2: No, I'm not.
1: Oh, but you must be. Won't you sing us just one song?
2: Oh, I'm sorry. You must have me confused with somebody else. I'm, Mel Torme.
1: Oh.
3: How do we know he's not Mel Torme?
1: Eva, look, he's at the jukebox. Yeah.

0: coming home, baby, now. I'm coming home, baby, now. I'm coming home, baby, now.
1: This is not Del Torme.
2: I shot a moose once. I was hunting upstate New York, and I shot a moose. And I strap him onto the fender of my car, and I'm driving home along the West Side Highway. But what I didn't realize was that the bullet did not penetrate the moose. It just creased his scalp, knocking him unconscious. And I'm driving through the Holland Tunnel, and the moose woke up. So I'm driving with a live moose on my fender. And the moose is signaling for a turn, you know? And there's a law in New York State against driving with a conscious moose on your fender Tuesdays, Thursdays, and Saturday. And I'm very panicky, and then it hits me. Some friends of mine are having a costume party. I'll go. I'll take the moose. I'll ditch him at the party. It wouldn't be my responsibility. So I drive up to the party, and I knock on the door. The moose is next to me. My host comes to the door. I say, hello. You know the Solomons. We enter. The moose mingles. Did very well. Scored. Some guy was trying to sell him insurance for an hour and a half. 12 o'clock comes. They give out prizes for the best costume of the night. First prize goes to the Berkowitzes, a married couple dressed as a moose. The moose comes in second. The moose is furious. He and the Berkowitzes lock antlers in the living room. They knock each other unconscious. Now I figure here's my chance. I grab the moose, strap him to my fender, and shoot back to the woods. But I got the Berkowitzes. So I'm driving along with two Jewish people on my fender. There's a law in New York State. Tuesdays, Thursdays, and especially Saturday. The following morning, the Berkowitzes wake up in the woods in a moose suit. Mr. Berkowitz is shot, stuffed, and mounted at the New York Athletic Club. And the joke is on them because it's restricted.
3: Howdy!
4: You always make me sound better than I am, so I like you.
5: Good morning, folks. This is your old buddy Dan, you porkers, with a morning pork belly pickle pig feet report. It looks like pork futures are right.

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0: That's not me. I'm over here.
1: Hello and welcome to another edition of University Challenge. This week, the teams represent Footlights College, Oxbridge. Yes, that's the spirit. And Scumbag College.
2: Oh, aye! Up, Scumbag! Up, Scumbag! See you, Betty Bear. Come here.
1: Yes, well, representing Footlights, we have Lord Monte, Lord Snot, Miss Money Sterling, and Mr. Kendall Mintkick.
3: Hi.
1: And representing Scumbag, we have Mike, Prick, Vivian, and Neil.
4: Vegetable rights and peas.
1: So you're starting for 10, no confirm. Born in 1311 of Manchurian stock, he came to...
5: Scumbag Neil.
4: Can I go to the toilet?
1: No, I'm sorry, you're barking up the wrong tree there. 5-point penalty to Scumbag, full question to Footlights, no conferring. He came to represent the modal cathartic slipwit of the...
5: Footlights Monty.
6: Wasn't it Monk de Wally de Honk?
1: Yes, well, we're almost there. Can you give me any more?
6: Certainly. Will £50 do?
1: Absolutely. Well done, Footlights, 10 points. And 3 bonus questions to you. What was the name of the...
6: Bentley Bannyburn.
1: Yes, well, that's very well anticipated there. Battle of Bannockburn it is.
4: Sorry to hassle you or anything, Bambi, but I really do need to go to the toilet.
1: Yes, well, the second bonus question to Footlights, you lead by 15 points, but it's early days yet.
4: Oh, no, guys, I'm just going to have to wee on Lord Snot's head.
1: Who said, Lorks, a lord ear, my bottom's on fire?
6: Lenin!
1: Yes, well, I can accept that the exact answer is Joan of Arc. Well done, Footlights. 5 points. And what is the chemical equation?
7: I've got a Porsche.
1: Yes, well, that's not exactly what I've got written on the card, but I knew your father, so Footlights are you by 25.
7: Daddy sends hugs.
1: So, start of 10, fingers on the buzzers. Who is the richest person in the world?
5: Scumbag Vivian.
6: What? We're getting completely thrashed. Isn't there some way we can cheat?
4: Guys, look, it's beginning to seep out, guys. Please.
8: It's very simple, Neil. Use the jug.
1: Now, I'll have to hurry you. Who is the richest person in the world?
5: Footlights Snot.
6: It's me, isn't it?
1: No, I'm afraid not. Your father's multinational collapsed only this morning.
7: Oh.
1: So, with the score... With the score still standing at 25 to nothing, there goes...
6: I'm completely bloody sick of this! Give us some easy ones, Bambi! You big bottom boy!
8: Relax, we can handle this. Vivian.
6: Action!
7: It's not an automatic.
8: Okay, Bambi, let's hear another.
1: So here goes with the start of the 10. What is the record number of marshmallows stuffed up one nostril?
5: Scumbag Mike.
8: 604, Toxteth O'Grady, USA.
6: I'll charge you that, Mike, you bloody cheat!
1: 10 points, Scumbag. And your question, who...

0: is. I know even people who like Alanis Morissette have to admit she's a whinging bint. Honestly. It's not fair. Oh, you moaning cow. Jesus. No wonder he left you. God's sake. Remember that song, Ironic? Remember that one? Isn't it ironic? No, it's not. Ask me another. She kept naming all these things in the song that were supposed to be ironic, and none of them were. They were all just unfortunate. Song should have been called Unfortunate. That's ironic. The only ironic thing about that song is that it's called ironic and it's written by a woman who doesn't know what irony is. That's quite ironic when you think about it. She should have called the song Thaw. That would have been a good name. I don't know how you'd spell it, but it would have been a good name. Here's Alanis Morissette with her new single Thaw. Taken from the album That wouldn't work. Because you look at some of the lyrics, like a traffic jam when you're already late. That's not ironic, that's just a pain in the hole, isn't it? When was the last time you were late for something, got stuck in a traffic jam and thought, ooh, look at the irony on this, eh? Here's irony for you. I tell you, I was in a fierce ironic traffic jam the other day, wasn't I? Oh, the irony was 90. No, there's nothing ironic about being stuck in a traffic jam when you're late for something. Oh, unless you're a town planner. If you were a town planner and you were late for a seminar of town planners at which you were giving a talk on how you solve the problem of traffic congestion in your area, couldn't get to it because you got stuck in a traffic jam, that'd be well ironic. Lads, I'm sorry I missed it. You're never best. Maybe that's what you meant. It's like rain on your wedding day. Only if you're getting married to a weatherman and he set the date. A no smoking sign on your cigarette break. That's inconsiderate office management. That's what that is. A no smoking sign in a cigarette factory. Irony. It's not a difficult concept, Alanis. It's very rare you see an ironic no smoking sign. Although, did you ever see one of those ones that says, thank you for not smoking? And you are. Ironic when that happens, I suppose. But the best line in that song, the best line ever written, ever, has got to be the line, it's like 10,000 spoons when all you need is a knife. That's not ironic, that's just stupid. How big is your sink, Alanis? I mean, really? We haven't got 10,000 spoons between us, have we, folks? What do you need this knife for? To stab the bastard who keeps leaving spoons all over your house? But we'll give her the benefit of the doubt. We'll give her the benefit, because you like her. We will. Right. Imagine you needed a knife for something. Couldn't find one, because all you found was 10,000 spoons. Could happen. And therefore, you couldn't do whatever it was you needed the knife for. And then the next day, turned out that a spoon would have done. Taking the lid off a tin of paint, you could have used a spoon for that, you dick. I had 10,000 of the bastards. It's ironic, eh? Don't you think? It's too ironic, really, do you think? Yeah. I'm glad you're laughing at that, because I did a gig a while back in High Wycombe, which is a lovely place, if there's anybody watching, but it's not, if there's nobody, right? But I don't know, I was talking about Alanis Morissette, because I've done some of these jokes before. Oh, it's not all off the top of my head. No, no. This woman, she got really arsy with me because she was like a big Alanis Morissette fan and she really got the hump. And I got that bit about 10,000 spoons and she decided I was just being a bit too picky. So she decides to have a go. So she goes, well, it's a metaphor. Which is great because I was able to say to her, no, because she says, it's like 10,000 spoons, which means it's a simile. You feel that? Oh, I was wearing the clever trousers that night, let me tell you. Who'd have thought knowing the difference between a metaphor and a simile would actually come in handy one day, eh? Next thing you know, I'm going to find a use for log tables in me act. I'm not joking. Anyway, listen, you've been absolutely lovely. I've been Ed Byrne. Thanks very much. Good night.
1: Ed Byrne just played at Alanis Morissette. And in receding order, we also heard the Young Ones with their university challenge. Poison Ivy thinks of you every time he sees a pig. Woody Allen went moose hunting. And Top Secret were coming home. Here's Alanis now returning the favour, somewhat ironically.

0: Cats and dogs are very interesting with human beings because we have a pet relationship with them. And we're the only animals that do this. You know, giraffes do not have pet gazelles. Gazelle, go and run in Africa. They don't say that. And we have pets because they lower our blood pressure. This is apparently officially it, but they lower our blood pressure. And I don't know quite how they do that. You stroke them, you go to sleep. And while you sleep, the dog puts one of those big puffy things. That's 180 over 60. What does that mean? I don't know, I'm a dog. Actually, when doctors do that, they take your blood pressure. They're not actually taking blood pressure. They've actually got a jumpy spider behind your back, and that's what they're doing. Because I saw one once. I said, you've got a jumpy spider behind my back. He said, yeah, that's what we do. It's a jumpy spider time. What are the jumpy spiders? The jumpy spiders. Yeah, so anyway, that's what they do. The dog takes your blood pressure and you fall asleep, and the cat drains all the blood from your body and sells it to one of those mobile blood banks. That's why sometimes you wake up feeling all anemic and seeing your cat and dog counting out fivers as a van pulls off. Have you ever had that? Well, I don't know. They lower our blood pressure. You stroke a dog, dogs go, and cats go, because they're drilling, aren't they? That's what they're doing. They're drilling. They drill for gold. They drill for oil. They drill for anything, just for the love of drilling. When you're behind, they're behind your sofa. They're just drilling. They've got goggles on. It's okay. There's a compressor over there. Your friends come and say, I think your cat's drilling behind your sofa. God, I don't think so. That's purring, that noise. Cat, are you drilling? And the cat hears this and whips off the goggles and says, no. Drilling? No. I'm a cat. How would I know how to drill? Well, that's purring you're thinking of, Bevan. Yeah, purring. Oh, yeah, it's purring. I mean, good old purr back here. No drilling. No, okay. Sometimes they drill 40, 50 feet, you know that. Just the hell of it. Cats are much cooler than dogs, though, aren't they? Cats have a scam going. You buy them food, they eat the food, they go away. That's the deal. You have no control of your cat. You can't say to your cat, heel, stay, wait, lie down, roll over, because the cat will just be sitting there going, interesting words. Have you finished? And while you're shouting all this to your cat, your dog's right next to you going... What the hell are you doing? I'm talking to the cat.
1: Oh, sorry.
0: You wouldn't even dream of training your cat. Cats come for training. Now stay. Hello. Just don't care. They just piss off. And you get the dogs and cats eat dog and cat food, and you do this new improved cat and dog food thing. And I don't know how you tell whether cat and dog food is new and improved. Do humans go, lovely? I mean, dogs just eat anything. Dogs go da da da da da da da da da da da da, whatever that is. And you say, oh, is that is it new and improved? Does it taste good? And dogs go, I don't know. Oh, it's all over my shirt now. Just want to eat it. As cats are much more choosy. Cats sort of look through the food. Okay. Right, so this is. You improved. It's a drilling. Well, I'm going out. They walk up to the cat door and they just stop at the cat door and turn around and go, keys. Where's your dog? Can't go out. Your dog goes, oh, can I go out? You go, no, I'm busy at the moment. And I can't go out. No. He has a cat door, you see. Oh. And why? Well, I have no idea. Which was the first cat that persuaded a human to put a cat door in? They just do. We throw sticks for dogs. That's the level we have dogs at. You never dream of throwing them on for a cat. You throw sticks for dogs, and dogs go, oh, he's dropped his stick. Better go and get that. So you drop your stick there. And I'll bring it back. And you hang on. Did you see me? Just bring that back. And then you dropped it again. It's very weird. I don't know what's going on here. Now, hang on to it this time. I don't want to piss about all the time, you know. I think I enjoy this. There you go. Don't try it. That's why the third time when they come back, they won't give it to you. They go, no, you won't
1: take it. Eddie Izzard played with his cats and dogs. It's enough to make you a little catatonic. Hey, here's Martha Davis, and she doesn't want you to tell her the time, so I won't.

Jeez, living in the fast lane? Do you realise there's been nothing new in cutlery in 250 years? After all this time, you're still stepping up to the plate with a knife in one hand, a fork in the other, and nothing left to hold the mobile. Well, say goodbye to all those old two-handed cutlery blues forever with the all-new, all-alloy Universal Bite Meister from Roy and HG. 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

Newcastle, they have very strange mating habits. All the young women of Newcastle walk down the main street, which is called Hunter Street, for reasons that will become obvious later on in the song. All the young men of Newcastle drive down Hunter Street in their hot FJ Holdens with chrome-plated grease nipples and double-reverse overhead twin-cam door handles. They're sitting eight abreast in the front seat, and they lean out the window and say real cool things to the sheilas on the footpath, like, g'day. And every now and then, of course, one of the young ladies thinks to herself, what she thinks.

Anyway, there was this mob of blokes driving down Hunter Street in the front seat of the hot FJ with chrome-plated grease nipples and twin overhead foxtails. And the coolest of them all, who got to sit near the window, was young Norman. They pulled up outside the Parthenon milk bar, and standing outside the Parthenon was this beautiful-looking Sheila. Ooh! Ooh! Said young Normie, who'd come top in his class in English. Ooh, he said. So he leaned out the window and he said real suave, like he said, g'day. This 9-foot-tall Hell's Angel came out of the Parthenon milk bar. Looked at Norm and said, oh, what are you? Norm said, what are you? Bloke on the footpath said, you want to go to the mate, eh? Norm said, yeah, you want to go, mate. Bloke on the footpath said, yeah, I'll have a go. Norm said, do you know who you're picking? The bloke on the footpath said, nah, who am I picking? Norm said, you find out, mate. And all of a sudden, there was a break in the traffic. As any young Newcastle lad knows, when you're getting monstered by a 9-foot-tall Hell's Angel, and there's a break in the traffic,

Bob Hudson there with the Newcastle song. We also heard Sonata, going right back where we started from, and Roy and HG had the Boatmeister. Cheers, Buck Fizz. Time you were making your mind up.

0: sure made mine up. Well, that's about it for Music and Mirths. Thanks so much for your company. LJ signing off, and I'll leave you with Jimmy Barnes, out front of Cold Chisel, with their live version of Goodbye, Astrid, Goodbye. Have a great time, and hooroo.
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3: 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Hot and thumb and rides, traveling light. 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Searching till the early dawn. For that long-legged girl with the short dress on. Riding trucks, bikes and skis. Sailing lakes and brooks and seas. 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Walking stilts and 10-foot leaps. 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And everywhere it goes, she's

0: like a girl with a shortest on. 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I've been from Maine to Tennessee, Mexico, right in Waikiki. Rain or shine, sea to snow, I'm searching high when I'm searching low. 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The long-legged girl with the short dress on.
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2: Hey Trovers, welcome to episode 72 of Aussie Trove. It's a good mix this week of regulars and newbies and lots of acts to keep an eye on in 2026 with our consolidated playlist now well over 200 Oz tracks from this year. I'm Brett and I'm coming to you from Phoenix FM on Jarrah Country in central Victoria and across the Community Radio Network and with the support of the Community Broadcasting Foundation. New acts that we have on Aussie Trove this week, Grace Turbo, who is from Sydney, Stella C, who are from Alice Springs, and the Phosphines, who are from Caboolture, just north of Brisbane. Plenty of acts returning for another spin as well, with the good numbers this week from WA and Queensland. First up, though, this week, we enjoy the return of Melbourne Cycad to Aussie Trove. We last played them in February 2025. They've released three singles since then. Its latest, Tasteless, was released on the 7th of May. The four-piece, who have been releasing music since 2019, have their debut album release set down for the 22nd of May, so not far off now. The album is called Scouch, and they slotted in an album launch gig at the Retreat in Brunswick on the 22nd of May with Fiasco and Dirty Gwen. You can pre-save the album and get links to the launch gig tickets via their socials. Let's get the tunes underway though. This is Cycad from Melbourne with Tasteless.

This is Aussie Trove on the Community Radio Network, and we just heard newcomer to Aussie Trove, Grace Turbo from Sydney. The song is called Bleed Again. Come out May 8. The solo artist has returned to the fray in recent times, with Bleed Again being the third single release in about 6 months. Prior to these three, Grace's last releases were in 2019 with their debut album, Enjoy the Ache. Grace's return to releasing new music has resulted in spins on Triple R, amongst others, and premieres of the last two tracks on Backseat Mafia. And Grace's Bleed Again single launch is locked in for Lazy Thinking in Dulwich Hill on the 29th of May, with supports Warwick Kennedy and Julia Camille. No news yet if these recent singles are heading towards an album release, so keep an eye on their socials for announcements. Also in there, Apple Teenies, they're from Cronulla. The song is Lovesick, come out May 7. Four Piece have been releasing music since January last year, but have been playing together for about 6 years all up. That one is their fifth single. They've had our ear here at Aussie Trove since that first release, Grow, which was one of the catchiest releases of 2025 for us. Lovesick is about lowering your standards, but still being left wanting more. They've said it for post-breakup spirals, late-night overthinking, and at its heart, it's a breakup anthem. They've mentioned that their debut EP will be out later this year, so we'll keep an eye out for that. Next up is Chasing Astrid. They're from Perth. The song is called See You There, come out May 6. It's the second track of 2026 for the four-piece. They only released their first music 11 months ago and dropped their debut EP last October. And recently, they put together their own Ordinary Life mini Fest in Perth with five other acts. They've garnered plenty of interest on the other side of the country, so later this month they're taking their show outside of WA for the first time. Their single tour takes them to Wollongong, Milton, and then up to Sydney. Check their socials for details how you can catch them. So you're listening to Aussie Trove across the Community Radio Network. This is Chasing Astrid from Perth with See You There.

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Help us celebrate on the 23rd of May at the Black Swan Bendigo, a night designed to sweep you off your feet with nostalgic joy, including a raffle hosted by Succubus Entity with $300 worth of prizes. 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

You're listening to Aussie Trove, and the last track we heard was Spicy Water, also another one from Perth. The song is Power Puff, come out April 30. This four-piece are back at it now in 2026 with their first track since September last year. To date, it's been single releases for them since their impressive debut in 2021, Drunk Texts, which has well over 600,000 streams. 2025 saw them on national tour, also supporting Noah Dylan, and they tapped out the year with a spot on the Perth Spilt Milk gig and a huge New Year's Eve gig at the Rosemount. So they've been pretty quiet since then up until this new release. No new yet on what's to come, but they have said that they've been working on stuff over recent months, so probably a good chance that there's more to come our way in 2026, I'd reckon. And also in there, we heard from Sherry Parry, who's from Bendigo. The song is When It Comes to Love, come out May 13. So title track

Hey, this is Toby, drummer from the Caboolture-based rockers, the Phosphenes, and this is our new single, DYV. Super pumped to be getting this out in the world. Hope you enjoy it. Hope you love it. Hope you dance.

You're listening to Aussie Trove, broadcasting from Phoenix FM in Central Vic and across the Community Radio Network. And we just heard from Edie, who's from Perth. Garden of Edie is the name of the song. Come out May 7. The solo artist released her first single in 22. Straight away, she got attention. Since then, has had tracks played across Triple J and plenty of the Community Radio Network. Her debut EP, Unsaid, dropped in 24. And we've heard a couple of singles since then. This latest one comes with the news of Edie's second EP, with Garden of Eden being the title track for it. The song has already been nominated for the WA Music Awards Electronic Song of the Year. The EP is out on the 4th of June, and the EP launch will be at the Bird in Northbridge on the 6th of June. Also, the Phosphenes, who are from Caboolture, just north of Brisbane. DYV is the name of the song, come out May 1. Istrio released their first music in 22 with their EP Loose the Demos. DYV is their first single of 26. In July, they're about to hit the road with Friends of Aussie Trove, so I says to Mabel, through coastal regions of Queensland and New South Wales. The tour has had a couple of names so far, including the I Hope We Can Still Afford Petrol in July tour, and also the Bring Peace to the East Coast tour. Check their socials for you and catch them, because irrespective of what they call it, that's going to be a belter. Okay, next up, Atticus Chimps, who are from Gold Coast. TV Said So is the name of the song, come out May 1. It's the second single of 26 for the duo of Sam Bray, who is responsible for songwriting, guitar, bass and vocals, and Jack Merriman on drums. They released their first music in 21 and then their debut EP, Space Exploitation, Part 1, in 22. Then their debut LP, just titled Space Exploitation, dropped in 23. To date, that album has had about 3.5 million streams. When we last played them back in January, we spoke about Jack's cancer battle, and we are very excited to say that Jack has come out the other side of the treatment and is in the process of packing his bags for their first ever venture overseas when they head to the UK in June. UK and Europe being the home of many of their fans, despite never having toured there. So it's great to see that Jack is back up and about and ready to enjoy this tour. So let's check it out. This is Atticus Chimps from the Gold Coast with TV Said So.

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G'day, this is Jazz from Barnsville Alice Springs based band Stella Sea. We have a brand new single out called Shit Show off our new album called Against the Rush, which is available on limited edition recycled vinyl, as well as our previous album, Let's Grow Fins. 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

You've been listening to Aussie Trove on Phoenix FM or via the Community Radio Network, and that last track was Stella C. They're from Alice Springs. The song is called Shit Show. Come out May 8. A five-piece just snuck in this week after I was feeling like the show's balance wasn't quite right. So I went searching trusty old AMRAP and found that they just loaded up this latest single from their upcoming LP, Against the Rush, and it gave the show the right amount of oomph. As Jez mentioned, this album will be available on vinyl as well as their debut album, Let's Grow Fins. The new album will be out on 22nd. You can't find on Spotify, that's by their own choice, but it is on Tidal, and I have added it to our Tidal playlist for this week. Unfortunately, they've had to postpone their album launch gig due to the venue shutting down, but keep an eye on their socials for an announcement. We also heard from Ash Acid, who's from Melbourne. The song is called You Made Me Paranoid. Come out April 30. It's the second single for Ash in 2026. Ash's last release before this year had been in 2024 with her debut EP, All The Time. Ash is getting ready to release her second EP later this year. The EP had been produced by Oz Music legend Shane Nicholson. The single was released on the last day of PMDD Awareness Month. And full disclosure, I didn't know what that was until this track. So well done, Ash. You did enlighten me. PMDD stands for Premenstrual Dysphoric Disorder, which is encapsulated within DSM-5. I haven't got time to go through the signs and symptoms here, but you can find plenty of info online or from your GP. Well, time to wrap up the show for another week, but we have one more track we can fit in, and it is from Vinted Veneer's second LP, Lament. Released on April 30, the album includes seven previously unreleased tracks, including Hume, which we're about to play. We have been riding along with the pre-album singles for this Brisbane-based four-piece. We first came across them in February, and this will now be the fourth track we've played from them. The album has received plenty of support from across the Community Radio Network and Triple J. There's also a small run of vinyls of this album, and on the last check, it does seem there's a handful left of the clear vinyl LPs. A launch gig has been and gone, and no word yet on an album tour, so jump on their socials to be across the announcements and order that vinyl or other merch. So whatever you're doing in the next week, have a cracker and support Oz Music however you can. You've been listening to Aussie Trove on the Community Radio Network. This is Vinted Veneer from Brisbane.

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This is the Stonehenge Radio Show. And that was the Friday Night Fish Fry by Mr. Nick, the blues man. So happy to be back down here again tonight. I hope you caught last week's show. I had a fun time last week. We had Dan and Arena were in here last week. And they brought some cool music with him last week. It was Arena's birthday. So one last birthday shout out to her. And but we definitely had some issues down here in the studio last week. That was the reason I never did my little Friday night post. When we got in here, we were trying to, you know, the headphones weren't working and they're still basically not working. Actually, one of them is working, the one I'm using at the moment. And turntable two, I think it's still on the fritz. But hopefully before long, we get some more students back in here down the station and work on some of the troubles, and so we can move on from that. But again, happy to be back down here, and I'm going to play a record for you tonight that we have not ever played. I think last week's SRC was the band last week, and Dan did some Detroit some nice Detroit music last week, and so that hence the SRC we played for you. But tonight, no particular reason other than I've been wanting to play this record for a while. The name of the band is Jackson Heights. And the LP is called King Progress. So Jackson Heights was the name of a neighborhood in New York City. But Lee Jackson is the man behind the band. Lee was in the band The Nice with Keith Emerson and Brian Davison. And of course they had a number of great LPs. Lee was the bassist for the band. And when Keith Emerson decided to leave The Nice and form Emerson, Lake & Palmer, then Lee Jackson and Brian Davison were, you know, sort of what do we do now kind of thing. And Lee went on to form a band. Brian went on to form one as well. Lee's band, Jackson Heights, did a little bit better. They had four LPs. I'm going to play for you tonight their first album, released in 1970 on Charisma Records in the UK, and was not released in the US till 1971 on Mercury Records, and that's the copy I'm going to play for you tonight. This was recorded at IBC Studios and also Atavision Studios. Eddie Alford was on board in Atavision, and you probably know Eddie Alford from Yes and other pretty cool stuff. This album was produced by Lee Jackson. Lee's name originally was Keith Jackson. So some of you that into college football remember an announcer named Lee Keith Jackson, but they changed it to Lee because they didn't want two Keiths in the band, The Nice. And but anyway, so again, on this particular LP now, Lee is not on bass. He's on 12-string acoustic guitar, 6-string acoustic guitar, harmonica, and vocals. He was the vocalist for The Nice. Charlie Harcourt is on electric guitar, Spanish guitar, piano, organ, harpsichord, mellotron, and vocals. Tommy Sloan on drums, congas, triangle, and some other percussion. And Mario Enrique is on bass guitar. And that is pretty much it. So I hope you will enjoy this. I love this album. It's pretty mellow, a big part of it. You'll probably recognize maybe the tunes. If you liked them, you might recognize the ones that I've played before. But for me, there's some really great tunes on here. The last song on side two is a tune that they did with The Nice called Cry of Eugene, which is so good. That's a great, great song to finish off the album. But it's going to start off with side one with Mr. Screw. And you're listening to the band Jackson Heights from their LP King Progress. And on Mercury Records, you're listening to it on 91.1 WREK Atlanta, and also now on 94.7 The Pulse from Geelong, Australia.

You are listening to 91.1 WREK Atlanta. This is Stonehenge, and that was our classic rock album tonight. I hope you enjoyed it. That was Little Jackson Heights was the name of the band. The LP was called King Progress, and came out in 1970. It came out originally in the UK on Charisma Records, and then the following year, in 1971, on Mercury Records here in the United States. And here is the song listing for you. So side one, Mr. Screw, Since I Last Saw You, Sunshine Freak, and the title track, King Progress. Side two, Doubting Thomas, Insomnia, and then Cry of Eugene, which was a cover of the Nice song written by Keith Emerson, Lee Jackson, and Davey O. List. And, of course, if you missed it from the outset, Lee Jackson, the bassist for the Nice, picked up the acoustic guitar and harmonica and, of course, vocals as well. He didn't pick those up. He had those with him all along. But for this LP, and after Keith Emerson left the Nice, then Lee started this band. And they had four LPs. Had some personnel changes throughout, but this was their first one. And I love the album. It's it's pretty mellow. So for those that are ready to start rocking on Friday night, you're going to have to put it on hold there for a little bit. But it is a nice LP, and I'm happy to have it in my collection. The old sleeve design and photos by Hypnosis. It's a nice nice little gatefold back in the day there. You don't see this LP out there a lot. I hit a lot of record stores around town just to look for a couple little jewels from time to time. And I don't think I've ever seen this in Atlanta at any of the record stores. Maybe because those that may have bought it all those years ago don't want to part with it. But again, I hope you enjoyed that. And so, let's get things going here on Stonehenge proper, if you will. And pull up a little info here for this the old first song tonight. And I do have it queued up. I'm still like down one turntable, so I'm going to be doing turntables and a little bit off the computer here to help me, and then CD player tonight. But so on June 10th and June 11th, 1964, while on their first American tour, the Rolling Stones, they went to the legendary Chess Records recording studio on 2120 South Michigan Avenue in Chicago. And of course, like so many of the British bands, you know, the blues was really what got them into the music. And at this recording session for the Rolling Stones, it was pretty cool. They got to meet Muddy Waters, Chuck Berry, and Willie Dixon. And over a couple of days there in Chicago, they cut 17 tracks. And these songs went on to become the LP 12x5 in the U.S. It was called 5x5 in the U.K. And there's a nice little instrumental. I'm going to play it, the last song on this set that they wrote. They gave the name to that instrumental, 2120 South Michigan Avenue. Thanks to where they enjoyed recording that week. And but they also had a song that they recorded that was their first number one hit. And that's what I'm going to play for you next. A little Rolling Stones for you, and we'll keep things going. You're listening to 91.1 WREK Atlanta, and also now 94.7 The Pulse from Geelong, Australia. And then just go back with me to June 10th and 11th, 1964. And this was recorded at Chess Records.

You are listening to 91.1 WRK Atlanta. I'm trying to get Bo to work with me here. My little background music, Mr. Bo Hansen. If we could get anything to work down here for a minute. Anyway, Bo will. Yeah, maybe he's just taking some time off. There we go. Look at that. Yeah, I guess he heard me talking about him. But anyway, our little background music, Bo Hansen. Music inspired by The Lord of the Rings. And you just heard set number one here down at the old WRK Studios. And started off with the number one hit, the first number one hit by the Rolling Stones. They were at Chess Records back in June of 1964. Recording their LP, which was called 5x5 in the UK, 12x5 in the US, and that was It's All Over. After that was a band called Ars Nova, Sunshine and Shadows. That was the old title track by the band on Atlantic Records. If I did my homework, I would have told you what year it came out, but it was 1969. Yeah, that's one thing. A lot of these, a lot of LPs tell you what year it was. A lot of them don't. I get a little aggravated. Should have been sort of the rule of the day, but after that, I played a little Led Zeppelin for you. That little instrumental, that was from, that was an outtake from Led Zeppelin 2. That was called La La. And let me turn Bo down. Now that I got him going, let me turn him down a little bit. Yeah, that was from the Led Zeppelin 2 sessions. Pretty cool. And after that was Pete Townsend and Ronnie Lane from the Rough Mix LP. That was My Baby's Giving It All Away, or Giving It Away. After that was Amboy Dukes with Dr. Slingshot. And followed up with a little bit more Ronnie Lane action when he was with the Small Faces. There are but four Small Faces with the LP. That was 10.

James Gang Rides Again, Carnegie Hall. And then in the back, the band is sweeping up what was left behind by the horses there in front of the Carnegie Hall. And that was it. That was set number one. And I'm happy for those that are still with me. It'd be nice to have like a little percent number from those that started at 8 that are still here at, what time is it? The official Stonehenge clock, 9:27:56. Hopefully we're close to 100%. And if not, if we have a big drop off, we're going to blame it on the host. All right. And on with the music. So I'll start off this next set for you. A pretty cool birthday set coming up in the next set by an artist you may not be very familiar with. But I've got something lined up for you in the next set. But this one's just going to be some tracks from just some different LPs. Simple enough. So I'm going to start off with a track. This is by Grace Slick from her first solo LP called Manhole. And I'm going to play a cut called Jay. Old Jay. And you're listening to it right here on 91.1 WRK Atlanta. And also we're now on 94.7 The Pulse from Geelong, Australia. We are on the air Atlanta time, Sunday mornings at 10 a.m. If you are so inclined. Are usually a couple weeks behind. We send the files over to the Pulse. And Mark O'Neill, he's quite the guy over there. He's the one that helped bring us onto the station. And he's got some very nice shows of his own, including the one that's on Sunday Night Live, which is on right before Stonehenge is on over there. And big thanks to him for bringing us all the way to Australia. I think it's been about 3 years or so ago now. I need to check and see when it all started. But we are international down here, old Stonehenge. And here we go, a little Grace Slick for you. You're listening to it right here on 91.1 WRK Atlanta.

listening to 91.1 WREK Atlanta. This is Stonehenge, and that was just another set down here at the old radio station. Nice and quiet down here on campus. But, except in the studio. There's really not a whole lot of people out there walking around at the moment. But, one day again, but it is quiet out there. Let's see, what did I play for you in set number two? Start off with a little Grace Slick from her self-titled LP, Manhole. Name of that track, it was maybe a couple minutes or so. It's called Jay. It's a pretty cool album. The original I was going to play the second song on that side, which was called the theme from the movie Manhole. And that's pretty much almost the whole side. So I picked the shorter of the two songs off that one, but I'll play the other one now. Definitely a bit of a departure on some of the album for Grace. A lot of her usual buddies. It was produced by Grace Slick, David Freeberg, and Paul Kantner. And a lot of the usual suspects are on the album. So I'll play a little bit more of that in the days and weeks to come. It came out in 1973. I can't have too much Grace Slick. That's what I say. After that was Frank Zappa, little instrumental from the Zoot Allures LP. That was the title track. And I played for you Nectar from their LP, A Tab in the Ocean. That was Desolation Valley. Nectar, another little Stonehenge favorite band. After that was Randy California from his LP Captain Copter and the Twirly Birds. That was Downer, the name of that track. After that was Jan Hammer. Mr. Hammer. On the keyboards and all that other kind of a keyboard stuff. Let's see, what is the list, what all he plays on here. So piano, electric piano, Moog synthesizer, Oberheim synthesizer, digital sequencer. Plays a little drums on this album, a little percussion. Plays a Freeman string synthesizer. Sort of the list just sort of goes on, but the name of the album was The First 7 Days on Nimperer Records. Came out, I think, 1975, maybe. Let's look. Yeah, 75, Nimperer Records. Boy, I sold a good number of these back in the old record store days. The name of that track was called Darkness, Earth in Search of a Sun. And again, the first 7 days. So the next track was called Light/Sun, Oceans and Continents. Fourth day, Plants and Trees. So you sort of get the gist of it. 7 days here. And then the animals, the sixth day was the people. Boy, we may have disappointed at times here, huh? And then the seventh day. But as much as we might disappoint, then we excel as well. So life is a beautiful thing. Can be. Trials and tribulations for sure. But onward and upward, that's our motto down here at Stonehenge. Do not give up. Anyway, so that was a little Jan Hammer. And let's see, where'd I go from there? The Head Shop from their self-titled LP, Heaven, Here We Come. And then a little Mitch Ryder and the Detroit Wheels from the LP. I brought this in last week when Dan and Arena were in here. Dan was doing his Detroit sets. So I brought this in just in case you wanted to use it. Distributed by Bell Records. New Voice Recordings. This is the real deal right here. A little Mitch Ryder and the Detroit Wheels. This album's not quite as old as me, but I've had it for a lot of years. So that was Jenny, Take a Ride. Jenny, Take a Ride. The name of the album was called Take a Ride. You have to see the cover of this thing. I almost want to do it as the classic rock album just so you can see these guys in their little outfits on the front.
This is like too crazy. Too cool. Ole Miss Rider, what a talent, huh? Detroit Wheels. Oh, if you remember Bob Crew, this was a Bob Crew production. For some of the older listeners out there like myself, you probably remember the old Bob Crew generation. All right, after that was the Alan Bounds set. That was from their self-titled LP, or the Alan Bound self-titled LP. That was all along the Watchtower. I played that maybe three or four times now in the last 4 or 5 months. So you can tell I like it. When it comes calling, I have to answer the call. I have to play it. But supposedly, I believe it. This particular version of All Along the Watchtower inspired Jimi Hendrix and the version that he put out. I have no reason to dispute that fact. Let's see. That was the end of it, yeah. That was the end of it, I think. Nice little set there. I enjoyed it. Here in the old studio. See if I can get my wits about me here. All right, so I mentioned, I think at the end of the last set, before I went into set number 2, I was going to do a little birthday set here for you. So I'm going to do a little birthday set for a gentleman. You may not know this guy. His name is Richard William Palmer James. So he was born on June the 11th, 1947. English guitarist, songwriter, and lyricist. That's the key, the old lyricist. You'll have a greater appreciation of him after this next set, I think. So he's probably best known as one of the founding members of Supertramp. But then he wrote a lot of lyrics for King Crimson. So that's what most of this set's going to be, where we're going to roll after this first track here. So my backup album tonight, after the Jackson Heights, the one I always have two or three that I juggle at the house. I mean, sometimes there's one that just slaps me in the face, and then I have to go with it. But there's always some little reason. Sometimes it is a little reason, but like I said, the Jackson Heights LP, I've been wanting to play that for a while, but this first Supertramp album is a pretty cool album, and it's not near as well known as their lighter music. So old Richard, he was part of the band at that time. Electric guitar, acoustic guitar, vocals, wrote some of the music, lyricist as well. So I'm gonna play a song for you from the first Supertramp album. Then I'm gonna jump into old King Crimson and some of the songs that he wrote the lyrics for. So if you're a King Crimson fan, you don't want to go anywhere. And if you're not, you might be after listening to some songs I'm going to play for you. And it's going to be right here on 91.1 WREK Atlanta. And also we're now on 94.7 The Pulse from Geelong, Australia. I have to get over there one of these days. I keep waiting for him to invite me. Send me a plane ticket. I have to sleep. I mean, I gotta be able to sleep on a plane. It's a long flight. But anyway, if Mark O'Neill's listening, maybe he'll pull the trigger. And here we go. A little Supertramp start off the set. A little happy birthday, Richard William Palmer James. Myrick Park, Bournemouth, England. He's 79. And here we go, 91.1 WREK Atlanta.

0: You are listening to 91.1 WREK London. This is this is Stonehenge. Hanging out. Joe's down here. Joe in early tonight, man. He brought me some pretzels. So these are some leftovers from the 26 hours of wreckage last weekend. Unbelievable. We did 20 hours a few years back, and these guys, 6 hours up this. So that's pretty wild. It's not often do you, well, you can get it if you want. Not too often do you wake up on a Saturday morning and get to hear wreckage, right?
1: Stonehenge.
0: So Joe's working the phones for me here. But anyway, that was set number three. So here we go. Let's see. We had a little birthday for you. Richard William Palmer James, again, English guitarist, songwriter, and lyricist, founding member of Supertramp. So we start off with from the self-titled Supertramp LP, Try Again. Well, self-titled album. The song was called Try Again. Great album. It was on my short list for the LPs tonight. And then I rolled into some little King Crimson for you. Mr. Palmer wrote the lyrics for three King Crimson albums, Lark's Tongue in Aspic, Starless in Bible Black, and Red. So from those LPs, I played The Great Deceiver from Starless in Bible Black. I played Fallen Angel from Red. And from Lark's Tongue in Aspic, I played Exiles. I had another one lined up, but I didn't play it, so let me cross that out. Anyway, lyrics all by Mr. Palmer. Palmer James. Dash James. And let's see. After that, a little Tim Hardin for you. Quite the composer. Had some outstanding songs. The one I played for is one of them, for sure. If I Were a Carpenter. I should have looked up, see how many people have recorded that song. No telling. And then after that, you know, I started off the night with Jackson Heights. Lee Jackson, originally from with the Nice. That was his band after the Nice broke up. So I went, but I went back after the Tim Hardin, and I played from the Nice self-titled LP, Hang On to a Dream. Tim Hardin cover. Tim's version, it was called How Can We Hang On to a Dream? But another quite often covered song by Tim Hardin. After that was 60 Million Buffalo. You sort of wonder how they came up with that name. Of all the names out there, 60 Million Buffalo. You know, I mean, when they're sitting around and what's wrong with 5,000 buffalo or 250,000 buffalo, but they went with 60 million buffalo. Maybe that was the number of buffalo on the plains back when. I'll have to check that out. That was from the LP Nevada Jukebox. That was their version of Man of Constant Sorrow. Came out in 1972. After that, Jethro Tull from the Stand Up LP, Look Into the Sun. Crow from Crow Music with Evil Woman. Frumpy 2 LP, How the Gypsy Was Born. That was from 1971. And a little request there from some Jeff Beck, live from the live album with Jan Hammer. And I played a little Jan Hammer for you in set two. So Jan made another appearance tonight with Jeff Beck, and that was Freeway Jam. Freeway Jam, which was original Blow by Blow. So I'm going to have another pretzel and look for something to drink. You know, you can only eat so many pretzels without something to wash them down, but old Joe, looking out for me. I guess they brought in a box of those last week to get him through 26 hours. I should have put a little little camera up in the studio to record those 26 hours and kind of see what happened down here. No telling. I listened to a fair amount of it. It was fun throughout the day just to tune back in. You know, when I first tuned back in Saturday morning, I think Paul was still asleep. So don't let him tell you he stayed up the whole time. But, oh well. Here we go. This one's going out to our Australian listeners. You'll know this one. You're listening to 91.1. Oh, there he is, right? He's got his Overkill shirt on. That's the man, Leslie. 26 hours. How many hours were you awake for? 24? 23?
1: I'd say a good solid 24, 25.
0: 24, 25.
1: At least.
0: Look at him. You know, he looks no worse for wear. I mean, he aged like 5 years. But beyond that, he didn't look any different than he did. So does that mean you look 5 years older already? I got to think about this for a minute. All right, here we go. 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And also we're on 94.7 The Pulse from Geelong, Australia. We need to get wreckage over there. I don't know. You think those the Australians are ready for you over in Geelong? Hey, you guys were playing some good stuff last week.
1: Yes.
0: I mean, when I listened to it, again, I didn't listen to all of it. I couldn't keep up with you for 26 hours. I had other stuff to do. I've got things to do, you know, on Saturdays. So here we go. You're listening to 91.1 WRK Atlanta.

0: You are listening to 91.1 WREK Atlanta. This is Stonehenge. And running out of time here, so I'm having to cut this one a little bit short. I'm going to play more from this band, Group 1850. Steve turned me on to them. So my phone died earlier tonight, so I had a little list of some songs I was going to play by these guys. So, Steve, I'll make it up next week or the week after, but this song I'm playing for you here is called Hunger Group. But very cool band. More to come by these guys. So, on the last set, a little Bee Gees, Spicks and Specks, Gravy Train from the LP, A Ballad of a Peaceful Man. That was the title track. Berkeley James Harvest from Once Again. That was She Said from 71. Neon Pearl, self-titled LP. Dream Screen from 67. Capability Brown, I Am and So Are You from the Voice LP. And then where I messed up, I was talking with Paul here, congratulating Paul and Joe. 26 hours.
1: Yeah.
0: What a phenomenal bit of
1: and we were awake
0: broadcasting.
1: Almost all of it.
0: Yeah, they did. They did better than we did, probably, for sure, wake-wise. But anyway, I'm going to turn it over to Paul and Joe. They are rested and ready to go. 26 hours. Incredible.
1: In a sense, I guess.
0: You guys don't look a year older than you did a week ago. I'm telling you, you guys look good. You look good. I like the tank tops, too. Very nice. So you're listening to 91.1 WREK Stonehenge and also on 94.7 The Pulse from Geelong, Australia. Wreckage is up momentarily.
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5: Hello and welcome to Gigs, Gigs and More, where we bring you great tracks, news and information about artists who have appeared in the Geelong region and those who will be coming to Geelong soon. I'm your host, Matt Giggs, and I've got a big program for you tonight. So let's kick off with this banger. Here's Eskimo Joe.

Wow, I haven't heard that one for a while. That was international superstar Cyndi Lauper and her song Shebop. Cyndi was in our region back in 2023 performing at the Mountaineed Estate. So it was great to see Cyndi down our way. Before Cyndi, we had Eskimo Joe and their classic hit Black Fingernails, Red Wine. Eskimo Joe are also no stranger to our region. They have performed down our way numerous times, including earlier this year at the Torquay Commons. And I was there, and it was a great show. Now, a reminder, you can always join the conversation and provide feedback via SMS on 0488 877 947. That number again, 0488 877 947. Okay, it's time to turn our attention to some of the artists coming our way. Indie artist Patrick James will be performing at the Anglesey Memorial Hall this Saturday. His night show is sold out, but there are still some tickets available for his matinee show. For more information and tickets, go to Human Ticks. That's Human, T-I-X. Okay, let's have a listen to Patrick James, and this one's called All About to Change.

0: There you go. That was Grinspoon and Better Off Alone. And Grinspoon frontman Phil Jameson is coming to Geelong. He will be performing at the Eureka Hotel on Saturday the 4th of July. This is part of his PJ Air tour. Could be a good one. For more information and tickets, go to OzTix for that one. And as mentioned earlier, before Grinspoon, we had Patrick James and his song All About to Change. Okay, folks, I've got some more great music for you shortly. Stick with us. 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

That was Lior and his song Autumn Flow. We may be in the depths of winter, but I played that song because Lior is coming to our region. He will be performing at the Geelong Arts Centre, the Story House, on Friday the 3rd of July. But wait, there's more. It's Lior with a string quartet. So that one sounds a bit interesting, doesn't it, folks? For more information and tickets, go to the Geelong Arts Centre site. Before Lior, the track was Slightest Notion by the Shantuzies. Now, I played that song for three reasons. One, as mentioned in previous weeks, Toddy Goldsmith and Ali Fowler from the Shantuzies have been performing in our region in various capacities. Two, it's an interesting version of the James Rain song, Motors Too Fast. In fact, the song was written by James Rain and Simon Hussey. Third, that song was released on the Shantuzies' first album, which featured James's brother, David Rain, on the drums. So how's that for a connection? Well, with all that in mind, we've also got some great news that Australian Crawl are reforming. And in fact, I received an SMS from Luke from PN last week about that. And he asked me what I thought about it. Well, Luke, I am very excited. And in fact, so much so that I've already purchased my tickets for the concert up in Ballarat. So let's go to the next track. And it's Australian Crawl and their great song, Downhearted.

a point to be proven to myself. Sitting too long, getting moldy on the shelf, cause I'm too far gone when it comes to mental health. Rather be sick in the head with a little bit of wealth. Time I tend to write a glottal in the strand.

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2: Good morning, I'm Laura Devoy. Testing for avian influenza is continuing in Western and South Australia following dozens of reports of sick and dead birds. Two cases of the H5N1 strain of bird flu have been confirmed so far, both in migratory birds in southern WA. Yesterday, WA's Agriculture Minister Jackie Jarvis said there was no evidence at this stage the virus had spread. People who come across sick or dead birds are being urged to report them to the Emergency Animal Disease Hotline on 1-800-675-888. As politicians enter the final sitting fortnight before the long winter break, MPs are being asked to take a fresh look at nuclear energy. Shannon Kirkwood has more.
3: Nuclear for Australia says its new campaign is sending a message to politicians via a billboard truck around Parliament House, as well as Canberra Airport. Founder Will Shackle says he wants to see Australia reset his approach when it comes to nuclear energy and address extensive misinformation and disinformation. He says the campaign acknowledges renewables have their place, but Australia needs another source of power for energy security beyond coal and gas. Nuclear energy is currently banned in Australia.
2: The UN's shipping agency has announced the start of the evacuation of more than 11,000 seafarers stranded in the Persian Gulf because of the Iran war. The BBC's Bernadette Keogh reports.
4: This evacuation plan will enable hundreds of ships stranded in the Gulf to sail through the Strait of Hormuz, which has in effect been closed by Iranian forces since the start of the conflict. Vessels are now being contacted individually with instructions. The IMO said seafarers had suffered hardship and distress for months while unable to pass through the crucial shipping route, and that 14 of them had been killed during the war. It added that it has secured guarantees to ensure safe navigation.
2: Meantime, the US's Secretary of State insists Washington won't accept any attempt by Iran to impose tolls or fees on the Strait of Hormuz. As part of the Memorandum of Understanding signed last week, the US and Iran have 60 days to finalise a permanent deal to end the war. But Tehran says it's looking into potential charges. Marco Rubio says no country is allowed to impose tolls on the Strait.
5: It's an international waterway. No country is allowed to charge tolls or fees on an international waterway. That's existing international law. That's the way it is in international waterways all over the world, and that's the way we expect it'll be here. So I don't think we have anybody to convince around here in that regard. I think all the countries in this region would agree with us.
2: A United Nations report has found sexual violence is being increasingly used as a weapon of war in Sudan. The country has been embroiled in civil war since 2023. The UN Human Rights Office says it has verified nearly 550 reports of conflict-related sexual violence over the past 3 years. There were at least 838 victims, mostly women and girls. The UN's Human Rights Chief, Volker Turk, has called for timely, independent and impartial investigations to ensure accountability. Turning to sport, Portugal has smashed Uzbekistan 5-0 in the Men's FIFA World Cup. Cristiano Ronaldo scored two of the goals and became the first player to score in six World Cups. The second match of the day between England and Ghana is currently underway. Later, Panama will face Croatia and Colombia will take on the Democratic Republic of Congo. And in the NRL, New Zealand Warriors prop Jackson Ford is facing 10 to 12 weeks on the sidelines with a pectoral tear, but the Warriors will be boosted by the return of James Fisher-Harris and Leka Halasima after next week's bye.
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9: possible shower today and a top of 16 degrees, where tomorrow it's going to be cloudy and 15 with a partly cloudy day on the way for Friday and 14 with much the same for the weekend. It's going to be cloudy, maybe a shower, and in the mid-teens. It's currently 10 degrees here in Geelong, including Warm Ponds, Bell Park and Cryo. 9 degrees down the freeway towards Lara, Little River and the foot of the Yu Yangs, and it's 11 degrees on the Surf Coast, including the likes of Bells Beach, Anglesey and Fairhaven. Good morning, I'm Alex. Let's start today all the way back in 1928 with Gene Austen.

1928. Now let's jump forward 98 years into 2026, where I've got songs about storms, shores, space, oceans, and even a few different languages across the next couple hours. So let's just hope the music flows a little smoother than the Socceroos' first half against the USA. And I do have to say, some of those referee calls were questionable in that game as well. But let's hope we can bring it together on Friday against Paraguay. Now let's kick off locally, musically here with Mick Harvey and Amanda Acevedo.

pond with the fatal shore. Before that, Unwed Sailor and Mick Harvey teaming up with Amanda Acevedo with the Weekday Warriors at the moment have been definitely winning the battle conditions lately in the surf. And if you ever managed to sneak in a surf before work, hope you scored a barrel or two, or the very least a decent wave, where a couple of mine actually got caught on the Monday Rasta Surf Co. Surf Report, and a nice little 360 in there too, I do have to say. So that was pretty cool to see once I'd come in from the surf. Anyway, let's keep it moving with a New Idea Society, Sophia Treadway and Graham Coxton.

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Graham Coxon from Blur, closing out that set with All Right. Coming up next is Julia Jacklin, who I've had the pleasure of chatting with on this very show. She'll be followed by Placebo, a band I've been lucky enough to catch both at Splendour in the Grass and at Festival Hall in Melbourne. This is Julia Jacklin's latest, Get Away From Me, I Think I'll Love You Soon.

someone I had the pleasure of chatting to on this show this year in the summer. Grace Cummings with their latest I'm Not Crazy, where before that we had Placebo from their recreated album, and the song we heard was Nancy Boy and the recreated version of that one too. And pretty damn cool too. I mean, it's nice to see a band revisit such amazing songs too. And yeah, love Placebo, what can I say? And started off with Julia Jacqueline. And if you enjoy hearing and listening to The Pulse, please help us continue to entertain and inform you and everyone like you. 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And yeah, however you want to do it, definitely do, because I enjoy coming in here in the morning, and yeah, been doing so for nearly 10 years actually, which is, I think, an achievement in itself. But I enjoy it. I like to come here. I love new music, and that's what I love to present to you. So that's what I'm going to continue bringing you, as I do for the foreseeable future, until The Pulse cannot go anymore. But I think we're going to be gone for quite some time. Who knows? I'll be 120 and still doing this. They do say that the person to live to 140 is alive right now, but let's go for music and not think about too much. Other than it being morning and we're getting through it, Dana. This is David Foxton with I Got Hacked.

Josh Conway with Forget Him, and we had 80 Vibes of David Fostex before that, and a bit of a local surf coast news before we get back into the music and take us up to the news. One of the stranger stories this week came out of Bell's Beach, where a whale carcass managed to wash up over the weekend, which was followed by shark warnings around the area. It's been cleaned up now. They got in some heavy machinery to get it out of there. And if you found yourself checking over your shoulder a little more often in the lineup this week, you're probably not alone. I did hear some murmurs of it on the beach when I was out there the other day. But hey, less people in the lineup, more waves for me. What can I say? I'm not complaining. But now let's get back into the music to take us up to the news. And this next one comes with a brilliant claymation video. Haywire, who were brilliant, supporting Poison the Well, and even scored themselves a support slot for Turnstile in the USA. So just going from strength to strength, this is Haywire with The Henchman.

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0: This is Air News Victoria. I'm Lee Harrison. Taxi drivers will face having their licences cancelled if they decline short trips or refuse to take passengers with service dogs. Cab companies and rideshare platforms will also be required to notify the state transport regulator if their drivers assault, overcharge or refuse service to passengers from later this year. Public Transport Minister Gabrielle Williams will today announce new offences for taxi drivers. It includes them in the state's two strikes and you're out regime, which bans drivers found guilty of certain offences twice within 10 years. Two teenagers have been arrested, charged and bailed over a shocking road rage incident in Melbourne's West last week. Madeline Burke reports.
1: A gang of around 50 youths on motorbikes were seen riding erratically, weaving through traffic and cutting off drivers on Sunday, making their way down to Newport and Williamstown. 3AW's Jackie Felgate was sent shocking vision of around 12 of the youths, some armed with weapons, kicking the windows of a Hyundai i30 and assaulting a driver. Last night, detectives executed search warrants at properties in Meadow Heights and the Hume area, arresting an 18-year-old and a 17-year-old. Both males have been charged with reckless conduct endangering serious injury, affray, drive in a manner dangerous, and unlicensed driving. They've since been bailed ahead of court appearances later this year. The rest of the group remain at large. Madeline Burke, Melbourne.
0: Victoria Police is warning families to check their e-bikes before the school holidays after issuing hundreds of fines during a CBD crackdown. Among the offences detected were riders on illegal overpowered e-bikes, unlicensed riders and dozens travelling without helmets. Police say many people don't realise that some high-powered e-bikes are legally considered motorcycles requiring registration and a licence. And Melbourne's been crowned Australia's top city for an overnight stay. It comes amid new data confirming Victoria has hit a new tourism high, with record spending by visitors from interstate and overseas this year. A total of $48.6 billion flowed into the state, while international visitor spending increased by 16.7%. More than 2.9 million international visitors spent a new high of $10.5 billion. And the Education Minister says schools should take the afternoon off and let kids watch the Socceroos this Friday. The match kicks off at noon, with students set for an early finish to mark the end of Term 2. Cutting the AFL season to 20 games before a three-week group stage reportedly has favour among club chief executives. Four different options were put to club bosses this week for the competition structure once Tasmania enters in 2028. Brownlow medalist James Hurd says the fixture is crying out for change.
2: We're not a 12-team competition based in Victoria anymore. We're an 18-team competition. We're going to 19 teams. We need more TV dollars. We're competing against entertainment. We're competing against rugby league, competing against all sorts of sports. If we don't change, yes, I think we'll get left behind.
0: And the PGA Tour will scrap its no-cut signature events as part of a move to a two-tier system from 2028. The new format will include promotion and relegation between the Championship and Challenger Tours. This is Air News Victoria.
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4: Possible shower today and a top of 16 degrees, where tomorrow it's going to be cloudy and 15, partly cloudy on Friday and 14, with much the same for the weekend in the mid-teens. It's currently 11 degrees here in Geelong, including warm ponds at Bell Park and Cryo. 9 degrees down the freeway towards Lara, Little River and the foot of the Yuyangs. And it's 11 degrees on the surf coast, including areas like Bells Beach, Anglesey and Fairhaven. You're listening to me, Alex, taking you through the morning until 9, where we're now going to go for a longer one to start this hour. And it's a band I once saw in a giant shed in Altona, out of all places. The only gig I've ever gone to in Altona in my life as well. And it was for All Tomorrow's Parties, which was a pretty damn good festival out there too. I mean, got to see the likes of Godspeed You, Black Emperor, and also My Bloody Valentine, who were great to say the least. And also saw this band, who is Swans. I'm going to go for a live song by them now. This one is Screenshot. Longer one to get into the morning, to get into the day, with whatever you're up to. Hope it's going well.

0: live sounds from Swans. And I reckon it's one of three bands that I've seen live with a giant gong on stage at that too, being them, Faith No More, and there's been another one there. I can imagine who they are. Can't think of what their name is. Maybe I'll bring it to you later. Maybe I won't. Who knows? Let's shift gears anyway and bring in a bit of hip-hop flavor now, starting with the title track from Die Antwoord's latest release. And I think it's obvious to say, bit of a language warning on this one. Next few ones, something like that. Let's just play music. Let's just get through the day. Let's get through the week.
1: Hello. Checker.
2: Yes, sir.
1: Pussy.
2: Yeah.
1: Shut up.
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2: Thank you very much, ladies and gentlemen. I'm not sure if I'm human or maybe an alien resident. Maybe I'm a fucking moochu, maybe I'm crazy intelligent. Yeah, I'm makisaki papi hakuna matata.

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1: are you?
0: Yeah.
2: Conductor.

Pussy Riot, featuring a Be Real, before that Tierra Whack, and it started with De Antwoord. From Russia to South Africa and back again, plenty of passports stamped in that set. Let's head into another run of music.

0: Hello, I am Pera Maric. 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

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Before that, Vitamin String Quartet, putting their spin on Cesar's Saturn. 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

Turkish DJ Carlita featuring Sophie Tucker on that one there, where before that was Iron Ali, who took us back to the water with Black Shore, and Big Frida teamed up with the late Sophie for one of the most gloriously unrestrained tracks you'll hear all week. And that's almost it for me as we head towards the finish. I promised I'd play this one last week, and well, promise is a promise. This is Bonobo.

Bonobo with me and you, and that's all I have for you today. So stay safe, keep well, and thanks for spending your morning here. Rob Cameron is up next. I'll catch you all again next week with much of the same. Maybe an interview, maybe two, maybe some best tracks of the year so far. I don't even know what I'm doing yet. I'm not sure, but I'll be here and I'll bring you something. That's what I'll do. Keep yous guessing, what can I say? Anyway.

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1: Good morning, I'm Laura Devoy. A second UN report has found Israel committed genocide in Gaza. The UN's Independent International Commission of Inquiry today released a report in which it accused Israeli authorities of deliberately carrying out acts of inflicting death and severe bodily and mental harm on hundreds of thousands of Palestinian children. It also accused Israel of war crimes and crimes against humanity in Gaza and of war crimes in the occupied West Bank. Israel's foreign ministry has dismissed the report. A new national suicide prevention outcomes map aims to help decision makers understand what is working and where change is needed. The World First initiative was developed by the National Suicide Prevention Office in partnership with people with lived experience, researchers and service providers. Until now, progress in suicide prevention has largely been measured at the point of crisis through deaths, hospital admissions and service use. More than 3,000 people die by suicide each year, with an estimated 55,000 attempts. If you need help, you can call Lifeline on 13 11 14. Woodside's proposed offshore gas development in Western Australia is open to public comment. A reconsideration request from the Australian Conservation Foundation will be published on the Federal Environment Department's website for 20 business days. The Earth's oldest known asteroid impact crater has been found in the Western Australian outback. Researchers from Curtin University investigated rock formations at the North Pole Dome in the Pilbara, a site long suspected to be an ancient asteroid impact structure. Using advanced mineral dating techniques, the team found evidence the impact occurred around 3 billion years ago. The asteroid is believed to have impacted on what was then ocean. Researchers at Washington University School of Medicine say people are now biologically aging faster than their parents and are questioning whether this could explain a rise in early onset cancers. Dr. Anisha Patel, who was diagnosed with bowel cancer at a young age, was involved in the study.
2: And they have got a calculator called PhenoAge, which sort of works out the individual's biological age. And then they associated this with those of us that are born in more recent generations. We are biologically aging faster, and this may be causing cancers in the young, particularly lung, bowel and womb cancer. But it doesn't show a definite cause. I think what's really important here is that it's a clue.
1: That audio from the BBC. 17 Rufus Bettongs have been released into the wild in northern New South Wales for the first time. The rat kangaroos were translocated from Aussie Ark's wildlife sanctuary in the Barrington Tops to a predator-free nature reserve near Coffs Harbour, where they'll be monitored using cameras and remote microchip scanners. Dean Reid from Aussie Ark says the marsupials are already used to the wild.
3: They are used to foraging on their own, finding shelter, avoiding predators, and pairing up to breed. They are so wild, it's hard to trap them. But after many nights trying, we've secured the number we need.
1: Turning to sport, Australia has recorded its fourth straight win at the Women's 2020 Cricket World Cup with a 113-run victory over Pakistan. Australia batted first and set a target of 200. Elise Perry top-scored with 71. Pakistan was all out for just 86. Sophie Molyneux was the best of the bowlers with 2 wickets for 6 runs. Australia's final group match will be against India on Sunday.
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10: Good morning, everybody. Welcome to Wednesday Front Page, 94.7 The Pulse. My name is Rob Cameron, and before we get into the meaty bits of the show, let's look at the weather. Shower or two expected today, 16 degrees, not too unpleasant for June, I wouldn't have thought. And remember, we are past the shortest day, so it's all good from now on. Cloudy, 15 degrees tomorrow. We lose a degree on Friday, but we see lots of sunshine. That's a fair exchange, I would have thought. Same on Saturday. Identical, sunny, 14 degrees. Sunday, a shower or two again, 15. More showers coming through on Monday, but the temperature's up to 17. And again on Tuesday with showers as well. There's something for everyone there.
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10: Lots going on Wednesday Front Page again, as you would expect. We're going to be talking again about the harm around gambling after 9:30. I think those who listen to this show regularly know that it's a little bit of a bugbear of mine. The fact that there's little being done to stop a scourge of gambling addiction in Australia, and the savage advertising pointed at youngsters does do my head in, and we're going to talk a little bit more about that. After 10 o'clock, former Geelong advertiser journalist Toby Prime has written a book about classic football grand finals from all around the state of Victoria. Great stories. We're going to be talking to him. Maurie Britt from station sponsor The Heat Shop is going to come on and chat about slab heating. Is that a good thing, a bad thing? How can you get involved in it? How will it help your home? We'll have a bit of sport with Ben Ford to round out the morning. But before we do any of that, our very special in-studio guest, councillor from the Surf Coast Shire and very much friend of the show and regular, Liz Patterson, good morning to you.
12: Good morning.
10: Good to have you back. It's been a while, too long probably.
12: Yes, well, it's lovely to sit here in the studio and have a chat with you and see your smiling face.
10: Yeah, it's good. I enjoy these conversations. We had the current acting mayor in recently. He's representative from my own area of Winchelsea, a new councillor. How's the new mayor going, all right? Because you're an old mayor, you'd be watching over your shoulder, no doubt.
12: Well, he was acting while our current mayor, Libby Stapleton, was away on some well-deserved rest.
10: She's back.
12: She's back. Yes, she's back. It was good for Tony to have a go in the hot seat.
10: Yeah, Councillor Tony Phelps is a good man. He's a good community person. And I think I've mentioned regularly on this show, the Surf Coast Council has got a lot of councillors who are definitely just community people who want to make a difference. He's spent probably 20 years just being a good community person, as yourself and Libby have done in the past. Mike Budsworth, another one, not career politicians using a councillorship as a bit of a springboard for other things. And I like councillors like that. And I think that's why the Surf Coast operates perhaps under the radar. You don't, as I keep saying, you don't appear on the front page of the newspaper much, which means you must be doing things right.
12: Oh, that's good to hear.
10: You've got to do a lot of serious stuff, though, and a lot of that's around budgety stuff. You've been doing a little bit of that of recent times, working with numbers. How are you enjoying that part of being a councillor?
12: Look, the budget's an important time, and it's when you can ensure that the things that are important for the community are locked in for the coming year. So, yes, there's a bit of numbers and lots of work for our finance team and exec and councillors coming together and making sure that's all laid out clearly and balanced. And that's important. But I focus on the real life stories that come through those budgets, because then you know it's locked in for a year and you're doing some great stuff.
10: Yeah.
12: So we've got a biodiversity strategy that's coming. There's money allocated this year, and that's great to see. We've got some work around like public transport or active transport. We've got an active transport funding for an officer, which will be great in really continuing to move that forward in the community. There's a branching out program, so money to planting more trees in our community. So I think you can focus on the spreadsheets, or you can focus on the real parts of it. And I think it's not just the finance team and the exec and the councillors. For our budget, we're still doing the consultation prior to it being adopted. So we had our hearing of submissions, and people say, oh, what's the point of a hearing of submissions? Why would you bother putting it out? The budget's set, it's all done and dusted. But I disagree. I think actually it's really important to put the budget out in its draft form for people to see and understand what's being proposed, and then have an opportunity to say what's important to them. And look, the reality is it may not impact that budget, but it's listened to, it's taken note of. And often, if it's not impacting that particular budget, it'll impact the next budget, and it will be on the minds, and we'll have ways of working through or addressing the community's concerns. A good example this year was actually there are 123 submissions to our budget, which is great because that's 123 people that have taken the time to really read it, understand it, and then give us some feedback. Now, of those, 52 submissions related to a Trust for Nature covenant, and a desire to encourage council to reimburse part of the rates for people that have a protection over their land, a biodiversity protection to conserve biodiversity on private land. And we listened, and we looked at it, and we're like, well, actually, 52 people telling us this is really important. Our Surf Coast Shire is so amazing because of its natural environment. And that has become part of our budget. We just adopted it last night, and we've included this rebate for the Trust for Nature Covenants. It's not a flash in the pan. We had been thinking about it for many years, I and other councillors that have been on council for some time. Most years we'd considered it, but we just couldn't get it across the line. And then when we have these 52 people saying, hang on a second, please, can you look at this? Can you do more in the biodiversity space? And it was listened to and included in the budget. So I think that consultation process is important.
10: This is a part of being a councillor that intrigues me, because there's a three-way pull. You've got community feedback, which is making you as councillors say, oh yeah, we should look at this. But then you've got the bureaucracy that may have a different view. That's a perfect triangle of interest to me about how that all works out. When you as, well, your own background clearly is a environmental engineer, so you're looking at it probably closer maybe than some of the councillors with knowing what the conversation's about. So we've got the three-way pull. How does that all function?
12: Well, I think for it to work well, you actually need the pull in three ways, because then you end up with a balanced outcome. So I really encourage community to, if they're feeling frustrated, if there's something that they're concerned about, reach out. You know, whether it's to the officers in general, just to council in general, you know, there's lots of avenues, whether it's by the phone or by an email or by the website, but actually let them know your concern, what you think is going on. And either that can be resolved then, or if not, if there's this ongoing niggling thing that's, you know, you want looked at, well, you can have a question to a council meeting, you can put in a petition, you can, there's all these avenues, you can talk to your local councillor. But, you know, if you think it's important, there's probably other people in the community that think it's important, and it's a great opportunity to see how local government can actually help to shape things that are important in your life. My son and all of his friends, as most young people, love getting out and doing stuff, and they love building bike jumps. And he keeps getting grumpy at me. Mum, council keeps wrecking bike jumps. And I'm like, look, I'm a mum, but I'm also a councillor, and there's rules and responsibilities of council around public safety and the like. And he's like, I'm going to put a petition to council that we need to be able to build bike jumps. And I said, well, I think that's a great idea. You should do that. I can't influence whether you can or can't build bike jumps, but you should let council know what's important to you. And I think it's really important for young people to feel they have got an avenue to speak about what's important to them, whether it's young people, old people. You know, petitions are useful things for people to understand, and council and local government to understand there's multiple people that have a concern in a particular area, and they bring it to the attention of the Shire in a respectful way.
10: Yeah, I was just going to say, you've created a scary little monster if he's like that. What is he, 10 or 12 or something?
12: Oh, he's 13. But I think that's great, you know, feeling empowered that you actually have a voice that you can say something. I encourage it.
10: This sort of stuff, as I said, you're in environmental engineer, so this is a bit of this stuff's in your wheelhouse. How much of the other council group sort of say, oh, hang on a minute, we better listen to Liz on this space because this is her area of expertise. Is it get a little bit like that, the discussion?
12: Look, I think with this particular example, with the Trust for Nature Covenant, there's a number of councillors that also are passionate around biodiversity, conservation and our natural environment. I think really the thing that has tipped this over to be included in the budget is the 52 submissions from community. So, yes, I'm in, you know, I think this is important and I've thought that for a long time, but it's actually when the community comes forward and says, we actually want this really, we want this to happen. It's important. It's happening in other parts of our region. There are many other councils in our region that already have this in place. Please, can you step up, council? And that's really what shifted the dial.
10: And when the money comes into the conversation, this is one of those classic cases, I guess, where it's as opposed to being a cost, it's an investment. Is that one of those conversations in this area?
12: Look, I think that's a good way of putting it, because council has the ability to work with other levels of government and manage public land for conservation and biodiversity. And that's something that, you know, they're decisions of council, but they can clearly make them and work around how we manage public land for conservation and biodiversity. But the importance of this Trust for Nature rebate is that it's helping and encouraging people to do it on private land. And that's beyond the control of council and government, what you do really on your private land if you choose to put it in a, have a conservation covenant put over that land.
10: So it's great in theory. How difficult will it be in practice to implement, to support this project, and what likely pushback might you have from other sections of community that might see it as a detriment to them, or do you think it should be smooth sailing?
12: Look, I think it'll be pretty smooth sailing. There's already, it's not a huge amount of money that's being done. There are already a number of landholders that have that in our shire, and I don't think it will impact adversely other members of the community. It's more about having this, encouraging and recognising the effort of private landholders. But I think this leads us nicely into another topic. Or were you bridging to something else there, Rob?
10: No, you go right ahead.
12: Because last week I went to the Saving Spring Creek Valley film premiere. I don't know if you've heard of the film. It's through SCEG, or Surf Coast Environment Group. And they've done this amazing film looking at the campaign around the Spring Creek Valley. Do you know about that? That's been happening for a long time.
10: Long time discussion. Long time,
12: yes. And it's an amazing film. So if you get the opportunity, there's a few more screenings coming up in September. You can have a look on SCEG's website to find out about those. It's beautiful. Working with sort of traditional owners, Karina Eccles is on the film as well. It's focused around being in the Spring Creek Valley, looking at the threatened and endangered species that they've identified in that valley, telling the story of the community empowerment around, we don't want development here because this piece of land is really important for nature, for our community, for, you know, the broader region to appreciate and value, and obviously the biodiversity that it includes.
10: Environment's in the news again, of course, after some recent events, in the political world, and again, this pushback about preserving us as a society, the environment, very important part. We've probably not done a really good job of that for a long period of time, but hopefully the focus is going to come back on, and situations like this where there's going to be an enormous amount of pressure from developers to want to, there's land there, we should have houses on it, as opposed to, no, we'll know, because these are important discussions to have, and things like this provide some real information to push back against this wave of development. So hopefully people will take a bit of notice of it and see that not everything needs to be developed. We need to have our nature.
12: We do. And I think we can live in ways that enable us to, you know, live in the places that we want, whether that's slightly higher density in some areas and then preserving this beautiful, natural, important natural environment for, you know, species conservation and the like. So I think we can work out ways to balance that.
10: What else happened at the council meeting last night?
12: We had lots of exciting things going through council last night. It's always a busy time of year. So our new Wardy Bay Aquatic Centre is taking shape. That's the swimming pool and splash park, sauna and the like. And so we awarded the contract for that to Belgradia. And it was great in the break. I went over in the break of our council meeting to have a chat to one of our committed community members who was there listening away. And the one of the guys from Belgradia, one of the management that are going to be running the Aquatic Centre, had come to the meeting to see, you know, that go through the chambers. So that was great, the commitment that entity has in, you know, being part of our community and ensuring that the Aquatic Centre takes shape in a productive way and really engages with the community. That was good to see.
10: It's been in the news for a long, long time, that Aquatic Centre. Now, I guess you've wandered through and seen how it's looking. How's it going to be when it really hits and everything's opened up?
12: Well, yeah, councillors had a tour through it earlier in the week and everything's taking shape amazingly. All the pools are tiled and it's all coming along, the gym facilities up the top. So it's going to be a really exciting, wonderful community space. So, yeah, not just lap swimming or swimming lessons, but, you know, there's a splash park and sauna and steam room. And
10: it sounds like it's very similar to the one that's currently operating in the city of Greater Geelong at Warn Ponds, which I frequented, or Highton, whatever you want to call it, Belmont. Something for everyone in there, and it is fantastic. And it's just constantly got people going through the process, and that just adds to good quality of life that I guess is part of your responsibility as councillors to provide. But of course comes at a big cost, and this one has certainly been a big cost. Is it the budget capable of handling it all, or does it mean that shortfalls got to be elsewhere?
12: Oh look, the budget, we've got a long-term financial plan and it's been factored in, the management, the operation and the like, and that's part of the reason why it's not just a lap pool, because they are really hard to pay for. So it's got the other things which add more value, you know, add more financial value and build a more viable sort of entity. But yes, it's all budgeted as part of our financial plan. There is some borrowing that's needed to do that, but we've been very lucky to receive such significant grants from the state and federal government to make it all happen.
10: Now, you've been in the news again down there for not the right reasons this time. Any conversations about whales at the council meeting last night?
12: Whales did not come into the conversation last night, although, interestingly enough, I was chatting to my husband, who's a keen surfer. He's often out at Winky, and he showed me footage of a shark out in the water at Winky, and everyone quickly paddling out. Luckily, nobody was injured, and it's understandable when there's a carcass. It's now been...
10: Do you know, I'm intrigued, do you know how actually that carcass was removed? It was quite intriguing. I'm thinking, oh, well, what are they going to do? Cut it up and put it back in the ocean to feed the sharks, but that'd be no good. Or do they put it away somewhere? But it was a case of dig a big hole and carry it off?
12: Do you know, I don't actually know the exact details. I was hearing about it beforehand, but I know that there was engagement with traditional owners and the like to make sure it was an appropriate response. But it has been removed from the beach, but I'm not exactly sure if it was buried or taken out to sea. I think they're the two options.
10: Because so ongoing odour would be the biggest issue with something like that, and I guess it's constant. But when, for some reason, sea death is a lot more difficult to deal with than any other sort from my experience.
12: Well, when I have seen down at Phillip Island, the decomposing whale carcasses, oh, they are very pungent.
10: Pungent, what a beautiful word that is, describe it. No, it's just one of the downsides, but I suppose continued safety on the beach, because there was talk about how incredibly switched on sharks are to get the odour or whatever this was, and they'll come from far away thinking there's a feed. So I imagine that area of the beach for our keen surfers, and there's thousands of them, just need to keep the powder dry for a little while.
12: Yeah, look, I think so, and there's other places on the beach to surf. I was imploring my husband to take notice of that. He said, oh, I shouldn't have showed you, Liz. I wanted to go out to Winky this morning. I was like, look, for a couple of days, perhaps you could try somewhere else. We do live on a coastline with many wonderful beaches. It might just add 15 minutes drive one way and we could all, you know, rest easily at night time.
10: Well, Alex, who just finished our breakfast program, he is a mad keen surfer and he's been down at Bowen Heads, I think, probably avoiding his preferred option for that very reason. So please, if you are a surfer and listening, don't push your luck too far for a little while. It's just that the shark population, after all, it is their house.
12: Exactly.
10: We should respect them.
12: Definitely.
10: And that's an important part. The council meeting last night, there's always things, I guess, that happen, and you're sitting there sometimes maybe even fighting going to sleep because it does get a bit boring. But was there something else that really got you excited about, maybe even just a preliminary discussion about a far in the future thing that you've talked about that just keeps you enthusiastic in the job?
12: Look, I think we had our action plan for delivering the budget. So that was great because this year we passed the budget and then we had the action plan, which really sets out how we're going to spend that money. And in this action plan, we talk about what we're delivering, but also what we're partnering with others and then also what we're advocating for. So it was good to see that. And I'm keen about this biodiversity strategy that's happening this year. Also, as I mentioned earlier, the integrated transport officer, that's going to be great. But do you know what happened before the council meeting?
10: No. Liz, tell me, what happened before the council meeting?
12: Before the council meeting, just before that, we had the pleasure of... We have four amazing Order of Australia medal recipients this year in the Surf Coast Shire. And so they came in so we could have a little bit of a celebration and acknowledge their amazing contributions. So we had, four...
10: So OAM, is that's the second biggest honour?
12: Order of Australia medal, I think so, yes.
10: I can't think of the name of the one. It used to be easier to understand years ago. You just get knighted and now there's something else that's... equivalent, and the OAM sits beneath that, I think. So this is pretty prestigious.
12: It's very prestigious. I'm not exactly that.
10: And we don't need to be exact. We just need to know it's pretty bloody important.
12: Super important, and it takes a lot of effort to achieve that. And so it was great to celebrate those recipients. It's amazing the wealth of volunteers we have in our region doing such wonderful things with our Surf Life for Saving clubs, with working with revegetation and those sorts of things, community houses. There was a breadth of amazing volunteers. And I don't know if you realise, because and we're sort of touching back on the coastline surfing and the like, but if you go down to Janchuk around Bird Rock and along there, you probably do know this, Rob, but when I first moved here 10 years or so ago, I just assumed that was remnant vegetation that had always been there. But all along that coastline from Bells to Janchuk, that's been revegetated, and that used to just be, barren grass, and not the way it is now. And so I think that was amazing to realise. And that's Graham Stockton's one of those OAM recipients.
10: Yeah, Graham Stockton.
12: He's been doing there for years.
10: Have you got the names of the others? Because I've had a bit to do with Graham Stockton, and he is a superstar,
12: isn't he?
10: Absolute superstar of someone who's just so passionate about his environment and working hard against progress to keep the environment as it is. And he's someone who I guess a lot of days he'd wake up and say, oh God, I'm sick of this, I can't do this anymore. But he's never really been like that.
12: I don't know,
10: he just keeps ploughing on.
12: He does, doesn't he? And so it's amazing that work that he started up with some others, saying that surface appreciating the natural environment, and they were pivotal in changing that whole landscape. Imagine if that was just eroded grassland. And it's got so much environmental value.
10: Well, we've got to keep an eye on environment. We try and focus on it as much as possible, but while the focus is on money and progress and housing, whatever the case may be, it needs to be a lot more than ever before. Stop, think, environment first. Where can the development fit into the environment? It has to be that way because we've destroyed far too much of our beautiful country. And down here on the coastline, of course, it's regarded as pristine. Do we still have the most visitation to our region than anywhere else in Australia? Is it something like that, the Surf Coast and all the way down to 12 Apostles? No, I think visitation to here is still number one for international tourists. So needs to be looked after.
12: It does, yeah. We have an amazing place that we all live and play, and it's important that we keep it that way.
10: Yeah, it's good. Now, always like to finish off with this as part of the discussion. You're still having fun as a counsellor?
12: Yes, there's always things you can find joy in, so I am.
10: And you're getting better at that parental balance because, as we've discussed on air and off air, you've got children that are at that age where you've probably done the first bit of getting them into life. They can now fend for themselves to a degree, but now they're becoming interesting, they're inquisitive, demanding, all of that sort of stuff. So probably more pressures on parenting. How are you balancing that with your council duties?
12: Yes, look, there's always a balance that needs to be struck. So doing my best. My husband's very helpful as well. So the two of us are a team that look after them. And
10: yeah.
12: They say it takes a village, doesn't it?
10: So it does.
12: Lots of friends and families.
10: Well,
12: around.
10: It does. And we've talked a lot on, and I've had a lot of conversations off air recently around sport, and my focus being footy, cricket, netball, but there's so many other sports, and that's where the village part comes in. When you, as a parent, know you can take your child to a sporting club and basically switch off, knowing full well that there's a group of people there that are going to be looking after your child exactly the same way you'd be looking after them at home, that sort of confidence is, that's where that village thing comes into play. And I think we're really, really well looked after in this space. But again, that's something that we need to focus on as well, to make sure that these little families outside of the family are doing all the things that you as a parent want. But I think locally we're pretty well covered.
12: Yeah, and look, not every kid loves sport, but there's lots of other community groups and clubs, and whether it's scouts or whether it's, you know, other non-conventional sports like sailing or those sorts of things, where there's a
10: vast... There's music, there's drama, things. There's poetry, there's writing, there's reading, there's all sorts of things. And I used to just think that the world centred around footy and cricket when I was a youngster, but this, in this privileged position that I'm in here, you realise there's so many other functions of a community, and there's so many opportunities for every youngster to find their place. I think that's the best part about it. And your council and your other councillors are doing a really good job to make sure all of those things are available for families, and this new aquatic centre is going to be another one of those, because maybe even your children might prefer to be there than the ocean. Who knows?
12: Who knows? Well, definitely on these really cold mornings or when it's too hot, or who knows? It's great to have another opportunity, another place to burn some energy.
10: Liz Patterson, thank you so much for coming in. It's really good to see you again. Always enjoy these chats. And we'll have you and or Councillor Bodsworth and or Councillor Phelps or someone. We appreciate the Surf Coast and the great work they do. And also shout out to Kate Fowles, who does a marvellous job coordinating you. I suppose you'd be like herding cats for her at some stage.
12: I think she probably thinks like that.
10: With all the other things that people are wanting your attention for, it's great that you can come in and have these chats. Thank you so much.
12: Appreciate that. Thanks for inviting
10: me. Best wishes. 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
2: 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This is community radio. We talk about lots of important things in the community, and sometimes I get off on my own little tangent, and this particular subject is one of those. I despise the scourge of gambling advertising and the damage it's doing to our society. Not gambling as such. People are quite entitled to do that, and that has been in our society for many, many years. And that's fine to keep doing that, but gambling advertising and the response. And someone who picks up the pieces of that is our next guest from an organisation called Smart Recovery. April Long, good morning and welcome to you.
3: Thanks for having me on to talk about this important issue.
2: It is an important issue, and we've had Martin Thomas from Alliance for Gambling Reform on regularly, and I saw a little media release from your organisation. I thought, well, this might be another way to talk about the subject and come at it from a slightly different angle. So, April, tell us a little bit about Smart Recovery, what it does, and even going back to how it started.
3: Yeah, so Smart Recovery is a peer support mutual aid organisation. So what that means is we support people to come together and talk about any addiction. So alcohol, gambling, phone addiction. Obviously we're seeing a rise in online gambling in particular, sports betting. So we support people right across Australia. It's free to come to Smart Recovery, and we train facilitators to run those meetings. So we've got 400 around the country, so that's about 4,000 people every week who can come to a safe space without judgment. As you mentioned, we're not here to stop people from gambling or, you know, consuming alcohol. We're here to support them to set goals around, you know, reducing their usage, you know, making sure that they're living healthy, happy lives and they've got control over their behaviours. So we actually started in the US about 25 years ago, and then it was brought to Australia, and we've been running here for 22 years, and, you know, we've seen fantastic outcomes where, you know, people are coming without judgment, without stigma, and they're able to support each other and say, you know, when I was in your situation, this is what helped me. So that's really important. There's absolutely clinical support. The program, you know, has CBT and motivational interviewing. But what people find most valuable is just actually sharing space with other people that have been in the same situation as them.
2: I think that's one of the keys to any sort of social problem, particularly in the mental health space, and I suppose this is somewhat tied to that. That quite often you feel you're on your own. There's no one that will understand my position. But sometimes just that first conversation with someone else who goes, "Yeah, I know what you mean. I deal with that too." I guess that releases a huge amount of pressure.
3: Oh, absolutely. And you know, we know the biggest barrier for people actually seeking help is that fear of judgment and stigma. So the research shows us on average, most people will struggle between 12 and 18 years before they even reach out for help. So you can imagine the damage that causes to relationships, you know, marriages, their work. You know, we don't want people suffering in silence, particularly when it comes to gambling, till it gets to a point where, you know, they have lost the family home. It has impacted their relationship and their children. So we really want people to reach out early, to know they're not alone. But in order to do that, we've got some work to do as a country where, you know, we actually see whether it's, you know, alcohol dependency or gambling harm as public health issues. And particularly when it comes to gambling, I mean, the odds are completely stacked against people. Of course, there needs to be self-management and individual responsibility, but we're living in a situation where it's constantly in front of people. You know, there's sophisticated technology that keeps people playing. So, you know, we really need to do some work as a community to go, well, how are we going to talk about these issues and make sure that people don't feel that judgment and that they're actually given support when they do acknowledge

0: which I believe takes a lot of courage, I am struggling. You know, I need a bit of help. So we need to make sure that it's safer for people to do that.
1: I suppose over your period of time, or even the work you've done in America, so I imagine the society structures and responses would be similar no matter where you are on this problem. So are you finding that your data is just constantly on the rise, that there's more and more people reaching out for your support?
0: Yeah, look, absolutely. So, you know, I've been at Smart Recovery for 4 years, and 4 years ago we were running 200 meetings, and now we're running 400 meetings. So that gives you a sense of the increase in need, and particularly in the gambling space. So we used to have two gambling-focused meetings. We now have eight, and that's where individuals have said, you know, I actually need a group that's all people struggling with gambling. All of our other meetings, you can come regardless of the behaviour. So, you know, it might be methamphetamine, it might be alcohol. You know, as I said, we're seeing a lot of like online shopping, phone addiction, food addiction, and you can come to any meeting. But we're seeing a lot of people struggling with gambling and wanting that support because they are, you know, seeing a lot of judgement. You know, from family and friends, from their workplace. I recently wrote an article around the referee, Ashley Klein, who obviously it was revealed that he had a gambling issue, which was in response to horse racing, nothing to do with NRL. But you could see the public response. Straight away, it was suspicion, it was judgment, attacking his character and integrity. Should he be refereeing the State of Origin game? And that's a really good example of why people don't reach out for help, because they're worried they'll be seen as, you know, untrustworthy. It'll affect their career, their reputation. So people do suffer in silence. And if that continues, then we're going to continue to see the gambling harm we're seeing across the country.
1: Yeah, it was that particular story that caught my eye with April Long from Smart Recovery dealing with lots of different addictions, but we are focusing on gambling this morning. That story around Andrew Klein really caught my eye because for that reason that he's clearly done the work to repair the damage and trying to get life back in order, but this wave of pressure coming at him must make it really, really difficult for him to keep functioning in a relatively normal environment.
0: Yeah, and I think if you're listening to that, you know, reporting or you're reading those articles, what that says is don't disclose, don't get help, you know, don't risk everything. And that's, you know, if you want to keep your job, stay silent, don't seek help. And that's absolutely opposite message that we want to give people. Smart Recovery does not say to people, stop gambling. You know, some of my best memories are going into the TAB with my pop to put on a bet for the Melbourne Cup. You know, it's not about saying that you must stop these behaviours, but it's about getting people to look at their life and go, is this getting out of control for me? Is this having a negative impact on my life? So we encourage people at our meetings, so that big bold change, we just set goals for the next 7 days. What can you do in the next 7 days to get your behaviour under control? But in order to get people to our meetings, whether it's through a physical front door, so we do them face to face, or we also do them online, they need to know that they're not going to be judged. And I think that's what the Ashley Klein response really demonstrated, is that, you know, seeking help was almost a liability for him. You know, it could have really affected his career in terms of the call for him not to referee the State of Origin. And what we want people to understand is that, you know, change is hard, but there are tools and supports there for you, and that they're not going to be judged, and we treat it like a public health issue, like lots of other things that we do in our community.
1: April, how is your organisation funded?
0: Yeah, so our organisation has a mix of, you know, fantastic donors who are able to support our work, and then we also get a little bit of federal funding to support the work that we do across the country. And then we also have 94 organisations. So down in Victoria, we work with Odyssey Victoria, Turning Point, and they actually are members of our organisation, and they run the 400 meetings. So that's how we're able to support the work that we do. There's no cost for individuals. You know, we also have an app. You can actually join a meeting from your phone, download our tools. So we want to make sure there's no barrier for people actually come to a meeting. As I mentioned, we've had that big growth from 200 meetings to 400 in the last 4 years, but we haven't received any increase in government funding in that time. And that's why we are seeing a lot of organisations at the moment in the drug and alcohol and gambling space calling for more support, particularly after the McAfee report into gambling, saying, you know, this is an issue we need to fund more, put more resources into, because the alternative is that people continue to suffer in silence and not get the support they need.
1: I wasn't surprised, but I didn't hear that too much of the funding comes from either the gambling industry or the Hoteliers Association to support you. Is that something that you believe should be happening?
0: I think that there needs to be responsibility and accountability, where you do have, you know, industries that are profiting and causing harm. You know, there was a great ABC, you know, documentary Going for Broke that looked at, you know, the sophisticated way in which these industries are targeting people. And I think, you know, one of the challenges that we have is that, you know, particularly when it comes to gambling, there's very much states and territory regulators, and a lot of these online gambling in particular are national. So there really isn't a lot of regulation. So one of the things that, you know, we would like to see is a national regulator, because that's important to make sure that, you know, individual companies aren't doing the wrong thing. That's something we'd like to see. In terms of funding from those individuals that are causing harm, I think there absolutely needs to be more accountability from those organisations, those companies, to recognise the, you know, individual harm that's happening.
1: There's a bit of a catch-22 there for me, because sometimes I think that the government, who certainly get tax revenue, and the gambling industry, who certainly make extraordinarily huge profits, should be the ones funding it. But the downside of that is potentially that if they do that, that means it's full steam ahead. I think I'd much rather see them not donate, but have a complete removal of gambling advertising to take the pressure off the illness, the starting point of the illness, rather than funding the damage. Is that something that your organisation, or you within the organisation, have chatted about, whether it be water cooler or at a serious meeting level?
0: Yeah, we have. And so, you know, your position is very much our position. We don't receive any funding from those individual companies, you know, at a state level or at a national level. And, you know, a complete ban on gambling advertising was called for in the Murphy report, and we've certainly been raising, you know, with government the need to actually implement all of those recommendations. So there was 31 that were made, and at the moment, you know, depending on how you look at the package that has been released in response, there's only about 3 that actually have been implemented. So, you know, a complete ban on gambling advertising, the creation of a national gambling regulator, as I mentioned, are, you know, the 2 key things. But the other thing that we've called for is a national campaign to actually share stories of hope and recovery. I mean, Ashley Klein's a great example. You know, people of all walks of life, tradies, grandparents, you know, referees, you know, do struggle with addiction, but they do recover. And so, you know, we need a ban on gambling advertising, the creation of a national gambling regulator, but we also need those stories of hope so that people do know that it's not something that, you know, you're stuck with for life. You know, you can develop tools and techniques to get that balance back in your life. So I think we need all 3, and we've certainly had those conversations at a federal level and at a state and territory level.
1: We're speaking to April Long from Smart Recovery. April, we've had, as I said, Martin Thomas from Alliance for Gambling Reform, and one of the real concerns they've had is the targeting of advertising at children that's becoming more and more prominent. Like, I guess you're at the stage, an age where you could be a parent, I'm presuming, but you certainly work with those that are. Is this a real issue and adding a layer of difficulty with gadgets in young people's lives these days, and sometimes parents not being able to monitor exactly what's happening, that when you've got such a damaging, cancerous style of gambling advertising, that it's a real concern?
0: Absolutely. And I'm of a young son, and it's actually young men that are most at risk. So the reality is that, you know, young Australians are growing up in a world flooded with gambling messages. So social media influences, promotion on sports has become, you know, very difficult now for young men to just watch sport without being connected to gambling. So we're really seeing this normalisation of gambling, which obviously increases the risk of harm. And we know that, a lot of young people, and I'm thinking 12-year-olds, are all gamblers. And so we're really trying to raise awareness around the game to gambling action. So loot boxes, skins. I mean, we hear from a number of parents where, young people have used their credit cards without their consent to purchase within games. And that really does start the relationship with gambling from a very young age. So we do run youth meetings. So we have 20 youth meetings running around the country, and the predominant behaviour that we're seeing from young people coming to those meetings is gambling, and vaping is the other one. But, it's quite shocking when, the stats show us that 30% of 12 to 17-year-olds have already tried gambling. So we want to get in earlier and support those young people to make sure that, that doesn't develop, just like other behaviours like consuming alcohol at a young age, into dependency or problematic behaviour as they get older.
1: April, I ask this question always of people who work in the space that you're in, where you deal with so much sadness and grief and sheer misery at times. How do you cope just walking away from work, going, trying to live a normal life, and then knowing that the next morning you wake up, you've got to walk back into it again?
0: I think what keeps me motivated and energised is the stories of recovery. Just these incredible people who, as I mentioned at the start, it takes real courage to say, I'm struggling, I need help, I need support. And when you see people take that step and, they do regain that control and they're able to live, healthy, happy lives and, go back to work, repair their relationships, be the kind of parent they want to be for their children. That's what keeps me motivated and, coming back to work the next day. So, we get to hear those stories all the time at Smart Recovery. And, I think that's why I feel so passionate about actually sharing those stories with the country and, getting rid of the stigma. I mean, we've come a long way with mental health, Are You Okay Day and things like that. Alcohol, gambling, drugs, it should be treated in the same way. We need to take that stigma out and actually support people to, live their best lives.
1: April, if people are listening this morning, whether they're dealing with any form of addiction or they're concerned that they may be getting towards that, or maybe it's a parent or friend of someone, how do they get in contact with you and what can they expect as a pathway to help them through this early stage?
0: Yeah, look, you mentioned family and friends there, and we have dedicated meetings for those support people. So we've got 10 of those running around the country, and you can join online or you can go to a face-to-face meeting. So for the loved ones, it's the same process for people who are starting to think, oh, maybe I need a bit of help too. You go to our website, smartrecoveryaustralia.com.au, and you go find a smart meeting, and it's as simple as putting in your postcode, and all those meetings will come up. We also have, men's only meetings, women only meetings, LGBTIQ meetings, so you can really find your community. One of my favourites that we've recently launched is the veterans meeting. So we know veterans have particular circumstances. So you go on, you put that postcode in and you join that meeting. You'll have, you know, up to about 10 people in a meeting. And it's facilitated for people. If it's your first meeting, you don't have to share. For those that have kind of watched the movies, you know, and you've seen the AA or the 12-step model, you don't have to stand up and say, I'm an alcoholic, I'm a gambling addict, we don't believe in labels. You know, we simply ask what's brought you to this meeting, and people, you know, share about what's going on in life, so you get that support. So I encourage anybody who, you know, it's just, you don't have to hit rock bottom. If you're just thinking, I might need a little bit of support, come along to a Smart Recovery meeting, and you'll find a community that's there to support you.
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1: Excellent. April Long, thank you so much with that. And I think one of the pets that's brought me to this point in my own life, it's not so much the person suffering, it's the ripple effect of those around them, particularly in gambling. I find that's why it's such a curse on society. It's not just the number of gamblers that have the problem, but it could involve workmates, family, friends that are affected by it as well. So we need to keep working in this space, and thank you so much for the great work that you and your organisation are doing.
0: Thanks so much for your support.
1: I really enjoy it. April Long from Smart Recovery, doing really good stuff, picking up the pieces of a pretty shoddy bit of organisation from our government that have commissioned a report from one of their own members of parliament, sadly the late Peter Murphy, who was a member of the Labor Party federally. She did a report. She came back with 31 recommendations, and one of those very strongly was stop gambling advertising, as we have done with cigarettes and other things in the past, because of the damage it is doing to society. And still, many years later, three of the proposals she put forward have been partially taken up, from what I can gather, but the most serious ones have not. And we've got a government, federal and state. I'm telling you, both sides of the fence, their behaviour in this area is absolutely disgraceful. And if you didn't have enough reasons to not like government, there's another one. They are very, very shoddy indeed on this, and it's just a real society curse. We're going to take a little break. We're leading up towards the 10 o'clock news, and on the other side of that, we're going to be talking to Toby Prime about his new book. He's got a wonderful book about the great Australian Rules Grand Finals in regional Victoria. It looks like it's going to be a good read. This is 94.7 The Pulse in Geelong. You are listening to the Wednesday Front Page. My name is Rob Cameron, and we'll be here till 11 o'clock, Sustainable Hour, coming on after that. Mick Ait will hopefully drop in before 11 o'clock to talk about what's on the program. Murray Britt from the Heat Shop station sponsor is going to come on and chat about slab heating and other ways that you might be able to save yourself some money. And Ben Ford will come in and talk about local sport.
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9: Hello, I'm Lewis Donaldson. The Federal Energy Minister has referred retail providers to the Australian Energy Regulator and asked them to explain why prices will go up next week. Last month, the regulator announced the default market offer would decrease, meaning price bills should be going down for customers in New South Wales, South Australia, Tasmania and the ACT. Chris Bowman says some companies choose to increase their fixed supply costs while reducing their per kilowatt hour cost. He says he's asked the regulator to make sure those companies are complying with their obligations. A United Nations report has found sexual violence is being increasingly used as a weapon of war in Sudan. The country has been embroiled in civil war since 2023. The UN Human Rights Office says it has verified nearly 550 reports of conflict-related sexual violence over the past 3 years. There are at least 838 victims, mostly women and girls. UN Human Rights Office spokesman Saif Magongo says most cases go unreported.
10: We urge the parties in the conflict to, among other things, take concrete and verifiable measures to prevent sexual violence. The international community should ensure that justice and accountability remain central with support to efforts towards a ceasefire and resolution of the conflict.
9: A woman bitten by a shark at Sydney's Coogee Beach earlier this month has woken up and spoken to her mother and partner. Leah Stewart's family say after multiple surgeries and a week of being on life support, she was successfully brought out of an induced coma. But the 35-year-old faces a long road ahead and remains in intensive care. A study has found up to 90% of IVF patients are opting for add-ons that cost thousands of dollars but don't increase their chance of falling pregnant. Researchers say people undergoing IVF were likely to try additional procedures like acupuncture, steroids and plasma injections after one or two failed cycles. Regional Western Australia is the destination of a national mental health conversation convoy today. Shannon Kirkwood has the story.
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9: 4 first-time nominees have been shortlisted for Australia's most prestigious literary prize, the Miles Franklin Literary Award. Steve Minon and Conrad Muller's debut novels First Name, Second Name and My Heart at Evening are on the list, as are works from Omar Musa, Sean Wilson, Randa Abdel-Fattah and Josephine Rowe. The winner will be announced on the 5th of August. Turning to sport, Cristiano Ronaldo has become the first player, male or female, to score at six FIFA World Cups. The 41-year-old scored two goals in Portugal's 5-0 win over Uzbekistan. In the other match this morning, Ghana kept England to a nil-all draw. But England remains on top of Group L on goal difference. The third match of the day between Panama and Croatia is currently underway. Later, Colombia will face the Democratic Republic of Congo.
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